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2: It's 6 o'clock. Good morning. I'm Tara Duggan. A man is being questioned by Gardaí after a woman died following an assault in County Laois. The woman, who was aged in her 50s, was found dead at a house on Church Street in Port Laois shortly after 12:30 yesterday afternoon. A man in his 70s was arrested at the scene and remains in Garda custody today. Gardaí are appealing for anyone who was in the Church Street area between 11 a.m. and 1 p.m. yesterday, or who may have CCTV or dash cam footage from the area, to come forward. A post-mortem will take place today on the body of a man in his 40s who was shot dead in Dunleary, South Dublin, yesterday morning. It happened at 8:30 on Patrician Park on Kill Avenue. A senior investigating officer has been appointed and an incident room has been set up at Dunleary Garda Station. Investigations are ongoing. This woman has lived in the area with her family for 25 years.
3: It's scary when it's on your doorstep, I guess, you know, because it's something you read about or hear about, you know, and the in the news. You don't actually think it's going to be on your doorstep, so it is alarming. It's horrible. Well, I hope justice is done now, whatever happened there, but yeah, it's dreadful.
2: A Garda investigation is underway following the death of a 27-year-old man at a pub in Riverstick in County Cork. Emergency services were called to the scene just after 9 o'clock on Saturday night, where a man in his 20s was pronounced dead. His body's been taken to Cork University Hospital for a post-mortem examination. And a man has died from his injuries after a serious assault in Mulhuddart in West Dublin in the early hours of Friday. Garda are appealing for witnesses to the incident at Parlickstown Drive to come forward. The coroner has been notified and an incident room has been established at Blanchardstown Garda Station. A state funeral procession begins today for Iran's supreme leader, who was killed by US and Israeli strikes back in February. Millions are expected to gather in honour of Ayatollah Ali Khamenei, who's been lying in state in Tehran since. He's due to be buried on Thursday. Among those joining the crowds at the weekend was Abdul Rajid, whose daughter was killed in the US airstrike at her school.
4: Coming here revives memories of that day because our kids were martyred together with the Supreme Leader. And we are not here only for the funeral and bidding farewell. We're here seeking blood revenge.
2: More than 80,000 public service members of SIPTU are to be balloted on industrial action following what the union says is the government's failure to begin meaningful pay talks. The previous public service pay agreement expired at the end of June, and SIPTU says the continuing cost of living crisis has eroded workers' pay, and it claims key commitments from the last deal remain outstanding. Ballots involving health, local authority and education workers will take place over the coming weeks as the union calls on the government to begin negotiations immediately. There could be another heat wave on the way after a mixed start to this week. Forecasters say temperatures should climb into the mid-20s with plenty of sunshine, giving a welcome boost for holidaymakers and those enjoying the school summer break. Alan O'Reilly from Carlo Weather says the warm spell could even reach the magic 25 degrees for 5 days.
5: Plenty of sunshine in the south and the east. The north and the west will continue to see more cloud and some patchy drizzle. But as we go through the week, those sunny spells will extend to more areas and temperatures will begin to increase further, getting over 25 degrees for many parts of the country as we go through the week, with the southeast possibly going to see another heat wave of 5 days above 25 degrees.
2: Finally, Crumlin's own Roberto Pico Lopez is back in Dublin later after Cape Verde's remarkable World Cup run came to an end. The Shamrock Rovers defender helped the tiny island nation capture hearts on their tournament debut before they were beaten by Argentina. Pico now returns to Dublin with Irish fans hailing him as a Crumlin favourite and a Cape Verde World Cup hero. That's your news update. It's 4 minutes.

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2: It's 7 o'clock. Good morning. I'm Siobhan Murphy.
3: With a great summer of sport ahead.
2: Emergency cardiac patients from Wexford are set to benefit as 24/7 cardiac care gets underway today at University Hospital Waterford. The service will run on a 24-hour basis, 365 days a year, to support people in the community who need emergency cardiac care. Health Minister Jennifer Carroll McNeill is describing it as a major step forward for healthcare in the South East, which will improve access to critical services. David Cullinan, Sinn Féin's health spokesperson, says it's a positive development which has been hard fought for.
4: Well, first of all, I think it's very welcome that this has finally happened. So this is an issue that the people of Waterford and indeed the entire South East have been campaigning on for years. Waterford and the South East is one of the few regions without 24/7 emergency cardiac services. This was a sore point for a long, long time.
2: A woman has been found dead following what Gardaí are describing as a fatal assault in County Laois yesterday afternoon. A man in his 70s was arrested at the scene and remains in Garda custody. Gardaí have launched a major investigation and are appealing for witnesses to come forward. Tina Gates has this report.
5: Emergency services were called to a house on Church Street in Port Laois shortly after 12:30 yesterday afternoon, where a woman in her 50s was pronounced dead. The state pathologist has been notified and a post-mortem examination will be carried out. The house remains sealed off for a technical examination, while an incident room has been established at Port Laois Garda station under the direction of a senior investigating officer. Gardaí are appealing for witnesses or anyone with CCTV or dash cam footage from the area between 11 a.m. and 1 p.m. yesterday to come forward.
2: Foreign Affairs Minister Helen McEntee continues her visit to the Gulf today, her first overseas trip since Ireland assumed the EU presidency. She's holding talks in Qatar, Saudi Arabia and the United Arab Emirates on regional peace, trade and economic ties, while also meeting members of the Irish community living in the region. Minister McEntee says it's an opportunity to demonstrate Ireland's solidarity and discuss how Ireland and the EU can contribute to efforts to secure peace and stability.
6: Ultimately, we all want peace. We all want peace for the innocent civilians that have been impacted by this conflict. We also want to ensure the Strait of Hormuz reopens so that energy can flow and consumers back here can start to see their bills fall further. I'll be discussing how Ireland and the European Union can work with partners in the region to support dialogue and de-escalation with Iran, but also in Gaza.
2: A warning's going out. The country risks losing further investment for moving too slowly on green energy. International investors are losing patience over the failure to connect the infrastructure needed to deliver the state's energy needs, according to AIB Chief Executive Colin Hunt. The Business Post reports existing renewable power has been wasted, with 10% of green electricity going unused last year. Green Party Deputy Leader Hazel Chu says the government needs to embrace green energy to protect from fuel shocks.
7: Green energy independence means that when global conflicts drive up the price of gas, Irish families are protected because their power comes from Irish wind and Irish sun. With nearly 2 gigawatt of wind projects stalled in the planning system, Ireland is delaying the transition to homegrown renewable energy and prolonging dependence on imported fossil fuels.
2: There could be another heat wave on the way. After a mixed start to the week, forecasters say temperatures should climb into the mid-20s with plenty of sunshine, giving a welcome boost for holidaymakers and those enjoying the school summer break. Alan O'Reilly from Carlow Weather tells us what we can expect here in Wexford and the sunny southeast.
8: Plenty of sunshine in the south and the east. The north and the west will continue to see more cloud and some patchy drizzle. But as we go through the week, those sunny spells will extend to more areas and temperatures will begin to increase further, getting over 25 degrees for many parts of the country as we go through the week, with the southeast possibly going to see another heat wave of 5 days above 25 degrees.
2: And thousands of people turned out over the weekend for the Wexford Relay for Life as communities came together to celebrate cancer survivors, remember loved ones lost and support those living with cancer. 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
3: Dry today with any mist and fog clearing this morning. While it'll be rather cloudy in many areas to begin, it will become sunnier through the morning and afternoon. Highest temperatures, are you ready?
4: Yeah, go on.
3: 20 to 25 degrees.
4: Oh, jeez.
5: The heat. Oh, my God, the heat.
4: Yeah, it was 17 and a half degrees Celsius and I was getting into the van this morning.
3: Yeah.
4: And then it kind of about 16, I pulled up a Ferry Carrick, did me weather and thought, glorious.
3: Yeah, it's beautiful.
4: See, I think it's a state of mind too. You have to have your head ready for it. But if you're not prepared for it mentally, it can be very difficult. It's like going to the Canaries. If you're not used to the heat, you have to kind of think about it and then take the appropriate measures, as in hydrate, loads of water.
3: That's it.
4: What did you do at the weekend?
3: Well, you see, I had a gig on Friday night and that was kind of it, really. I was very busy then just with family stuff. So,
4: yeah. Nice, though, eh?
3: I was lovely, yeah, it was great.
4: You'd be very proud of me.
3: What did you do?
4: I watered my tomato plants last night. I pruned my scallions because they started to seed at the top because I didn't water them properly, so they were starving. But anyway, I did all that stuff last night and I was in Sligo, the west of Ireland. We don't know how lucky we are here weather-wise in the southeast, because while you were basking in heat over the weekend in the southeast of Ireland, I was in cloud and drizzle in Sligo.
3: Aww.
4: And that's kind of the way it is, though. It's wet in the west, you know. Anyway, good morning. Welcome to a brand new day.
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4: That's me.
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4: Oh, here's one for your shivers just before you go, right? Today is a day that started in 2000 in the UK called International Kissing Day.
3: What?
4: Yeah, seriously. Now, the whole point, the concept behind International Kissing Day is because many people have forgotten the simple pleasures associated with kissing.
3: Uh-huh.
4: Can't beat a good kiss.
3: Oh, no.
4: Only one way to start the day then, with Prince. 7 minutes past 7.

0: Kiss.
1: Good morning, International Kissing Day. The end of that song is missing. I must go and find it someday. That's Prince at 11 minutes past 7. For those of you who don't want to know who won the match between England and Mexico, stick your fingers in your ears right now. Don't want to do a spoiler alert, because I know I'm sure some people would have taped it and they'll watch it. What do you mean tape it, Phil? What's a tape? Yeah, look at, they may have recorded it. They may have downloaded it. But anyway, there were 5 goals in total scored during that game last night. It was exciting. There's no doubt about it. There was some great football played. I didn't watch it, but I did get the highlights this morning at about 6 a.m. in the room next door. And I have to say, it was good football. There were 5 goals scored in all. Here are the goals. The first goal by England.
2: Bukayo Saka takes on Gallardo and crosses. 3-header 1-0! England lead! Jude Bellingham in the Azteca! Mexico have been the better team. England strike first.
1: Yep, first goal by England, and then Mexico came back.
2: It's the left foot of Alvarado into the danger area. There's the shot, they've got one back. It's Quiñones. It's liftoff in the Azteca. It's game on in the last 16. Mexico back in it.
1: It's game on in the last 16. And then there was a third goal. It was England.
2: 10 minutes on the cards here for Mexico. It's played on to Harry Kane, who crosses, and Bellingham there again. And England lead 2-0. And in the blink of an eye, the game's getting away from Mexico.
1: Yeah, I think he was wrong on the score there. But anyway, the score stood at England 2, Mexico 1.
2: Harry Kane scores. England lead 3-1. And the England captain scores his 85th international goal.
1: So it's 3-1. What happens next? Well, there was another goal.
2: I tell you what, Owen, somebody's lit the touch paper and this place has gone off. The Aztec awaits. Never in doubt. Eyes cool under pressure. 3-2 in the Azteca. Game on again.
1: 3-2, and that's where the score ended. 3-2 to England, and Mexico are gone. But great bit of football. Congratulations to our neighbours, and they will be insufferable bores now, I guarantee you, for the next few days or so. But just watch this space. England beat Mexico 3-2 at the Azteca last night. 7:13 now.

0: Morning to you on the Jumbo Breakfast Show. It's Phil Cawley here. I think it's time for the business of the day today, which is it's on everybody's lips. I met people at the weekend asking me the same question. For God's sake, Phil, will you get on with that secret sound? It's driving me bananas. It's driving us bananas as well, to be honest. 1,470 quid is what's up for grabs today to identify the secret sound. And we have popped up on our socials a little vid there with the hints, so go find it, have a look at it on our Facebook or Insta. But anyway, 1,470 quid is what's up for grabs. If you would like to register, as people have been starting to do already, what you do is you just text or WhatsApp the words secret sound to 087 373 7956. It's that easy. It's now 17 minutes past 7.
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0: Good morning to you. Welcome to a brand new day. This is the Jumbo Breakfast Show on Southeast Radio with the sun shining across the southeast this morning, which is absolutely fab. Congratulations to Limerick. I pulled in on the bike yesterday, went for a little spin just with the correct amount of time to find the correct watering hole with the correct Wi-Fi so that I could watch that game, and I did, and thoroughly enjoyed it. And you know, I was genuinely up for Clare in the match because of family connections and the like. You know, you kind of choose a side really, don't you? Well, I chose Clare and I was so excited, but something in the back of my mind says, those Limerick boys, they're going to come back. And they did. And fair play to them. A hurley thrown by Clare's Dara Lowen features on the front of the Irish Times this morning. And it's one of those freezed pictures or frozen pictures where you see the hurl in the air as two players are running nearby. It's just a great bit of photography there. And the crucial late goal in yesterday's All-Ireland meant that, well, they got through, so it's going to be a Limerick-Galway final on the 19th of July, and we wish them all the very best of luck. If there are any weekend winners in your house, if anybody in your house achieved success, let us know as well, and we give them a shout-out this morning. We'll have a look at the newspapers for you shortly. It's coming up on 28 minutes past 7.
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0: Good morning to you. Thanks for stopping by this morning. You're listening to Southeast Radio. Temperatures outside at the moment at 7:30 in the morning. Would you believe it's about 17 degrees Celsius, and it's going to get warmer throughout the day today. Not a bad day ahead. Lots you can do outside before the rain comes for the next 6 months. Anyway, with that, let's get the update, our first update this morning from Siobhan Murphy, who's here. Morning, Siobhan.
5: Thanks, Phil. Good morning. Emergency cardiac patients from Wexford are set to benefit as 24/7 cardiac care gets underway today at University Hospital Waterford. The service will run on a 24-hour basis, 365 days a year, to support people in the community who need emergency cardiac care. There could be another heat wave on the way. After a mixed start to the week, forecasters say temperatures should climb into the mid-20s with plenty of sunshine. And thousands of people turned out over the weekend for the Wexford Relay for Life as communities came together to celebrate cancer survivors. The 24-hour event at O'Driscoll Park featured live entertainment and culminated in a moving candlelight ceremony. And the weather dry today with any mist and fog clearing this morning. It'll become sunny and through the afternoon with sunshine hazy at times. Highest temperatures 20 to 25 degrees.
0: Camille, did you watch any of the sport at the weekend?
5: I did see a couple of the matches now, I have to say, because right, they were on in my house, obviously. So, and then we obviously have a little WhatsApp group here in work. Yeah. So I was following along with all of the information that was on that as well. So
0: it's good crack. Who's the shouter in your house when there's a match on?
5: Oh, definitely Liam and Jack, if Jack was there.
0: Really?
5: Yeah.
0: My mother was the worst.
5: Yeah.
0: I was so embarrassed. She'd be shouting, screaming at the telly. And if, which is kind of great in one way. But when you're an 11-year-old on your bicycle cycling past the house and you go, Jesus. Right, thanks very much. Just asking if there were any weekend winners or anyone who had achieved success in their house over the weekend. I love this one. This is from Modest Dave, who says, Phil, my wife Kimberly McCusker achieved success when she married me.
5: Oh, I love it.
0: Get in, Dave. Modest Dave, on again. And it was a weekend of concerts as well. Mumford & Sons at Marley Park last night. Take That at the Aviva. Our Aileen was there, and we'll find out about that just after 8 this morning. It's 28 minutes to 8 now. Good morning.

Southeast Radio. Good morning to you. Do you remember on the show earlier on this year, we were talking to you about the Dogs Trust and the fact that they were trying to compile a census of dogs in Ireland? Well, they did it, and they've published a lot of the really interesting results. But I have to mention, even though this is radio, there's a picture of four little Maltese puppies. Now, they are cute. What they're good for, I don't know, but I'm an old-fashioned guy. Anyway, they're gorgeous, and their names are Oreo Speedwagon Murphy, Baby Cornelius Cumberbatch Jefferson, Mr. Peanut Butter, and Little Indiana Bones. And they're all getting ready to go off to their forever homes. Anyway, last year the dog census was completed by 25,000 people, and they shared details of about 26,000 dogs. And some of the facts that came to light was the reason why some people surrender their dogs. Now, first of all, I think it's a very brave thing to do, to surrender your dog to Dogs Trust rather than abandon it. Because, you know, it's not that you're admitting defeat. If you can't care for the dog the way the dog needs to be cared for, then you're doing the right thing. So don't feel too guilty about it. So far this year, the charity was contacted by 1,200 owners seeking to surrender their dogs. And it revealed the most common reasons given for dogs being surrendered were changes in living situation at about 39%, unwanted behaviour at 18%, and time constraints that left owners unable to give their dogs the care they needed at about 10%. And the findings reflect the reasons given by those contacted Dogs Trust for help. So there you go. It's really interesting. Love your dogs, particularly in this weather. Keep them well hydrated. And fair play to those people in Dogs Trust and any of the animal charities around our county. You do Trojan work. You're genuinely appreciated. So well done to you. It's coming up on 20 to 8 now. Yep, they played the weekend at the Aviva.

That's Laura Isabor. I must have been up too early this morning because I looked at our computer here and it said Shine, and I thought, take that, we're going to come on. But no, we'll keep that for Aileen when she's in. Morning, Paul, a friend of mine. Paul, new friend made at the weekend. Paul is in Cork and he's listening to Southeast Radio this morning. Well, you're very good. Thanks very much for that. We allow Cork people from time to time access to our app. So you're in, all right? Had a fantastic weekend, fellow, and a brilliant achievement. Managed to walk, crawl and hobble the Sligo Camino, all 34.5 kilometres, blisters and all. Met some fantastic people and caught up with some other beautiful people. I guess you're talking about me there, Paul. Thanks for the message this morning. Great to see that you got home in one piece. Paul suffered one of those blisters called a blood blister. And the guy who we were staying with performed surgery on the kitchen table. And I won't describe it to you on the radio, but I have the full video. And I'm sure Paul has shared it amongst at least 100 people he knows, because he's a modest sort of a fella. But he'll want everyone to know the pain, the excruciating operation and everything he went through at the weekend. It's just a man thing, all right? Fair play to you, Paul. Fair play to you. You're a real man. Good morning. 18 minutes to 8 now.

0: Morning to you. You're on the Jumbo Breakfast Show this morning, and that's Dermot Kennedy with Turnstile. It's coming up on 7:45. Don't forget, Rory and his wellies will be here this morning to give us a little gardening tip. And when you hear him, you just text us the word Wallace's, because our friends at Wallace's in Wellington Bridge have given us a voucher on the Jumbo Breakfast Show to give to our listeners to help them spruce up their garden this summer. Why? Because they love you. It's as simple as that. So when you hear it, just text or WhatsApp Wallace's with your name and your details, and we'll put you in the draw for that voucher.
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0: Right, so we have one for you this morning. If you're around the county and you want to help us out a little bit, if you see something that is of interest, then you can let us know safely. We'd appreciate it. The N30 has a stop-go traffic management this morning at Kilteely Junction. And that's Kilteely Junction to Adamstown Junction. And that'll be going on until the end of this month. So just be aware of that. 12 minutes to 8 now.
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0: There he is, Noah Kahan. No, the thing about Noah Kahan was he has this weird thing that's happening at all his concerts. People are taking a poop at his concerts. Like, not, you know, where they're supposed to, but literally doing the old drop and go. And he's been, and I think he's actually making it worse, because human nature being human nature, he's said, look, people are doing it, I'd rather you didn't. But now that he's said it, you see the divilment will come. Although I can't, you know, I don't even want to think about it. I'm sorry, I do apologise. If you're eating your breakfast this morning, I'll stop right there. 1,470 quid this morning on The Secret Sound, baby. And you could be in with a chance of winning that. Just register now and we'll pick somebody just before 8:30. Just send us the words Secret Sound. And that's it, with your details, and we'll get back to you. The Irish Times, as I said, had that brilliant picture of the hurl in the air at the Clare v Limerick game yesterday. Absolutely brilliant stuff. JD Sports makes the news this morning. I know, to some people, JD Sports is formal wear. The world's most bought communion outfits from JD Sports. Ah, stop. Anyway, they've agreed to reissue 5,600 expired gift cards because they didn't honour them. And then there was all sorts of a furore about the whole thing, but they said, no, we'll honour them, which is right, you know, which is right. So I think that's about $250,000 quid that they're going to reissue. And if you have one of those and you were worried about it, stop your worrying. The 8 o'clock news is next.
1: 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Igorla Airgrid. 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
1: Are you planning dinner for today? Have you had it already?
2: No, we had it already. We have it at lunchtime.
1: What did you have?
2: Chicken cubes.
1: Ah, stop. Lots of garlic butter in the middle, and when you cook
2: oil it,
1: oh, bless. I'm like that with garlic braid, and then I get the garlic butter and I just put more on it on top of it. You can't have enough garlic. So what are you up to today, apart from chilling after
2: a few messages. Just texting a few messages there.
1: Oh, I love the way you say messages. I say messages too, and people say, what are you on about? I'm like the grocery shopping. It's the messages, ain't it? Up the messages.
0: The Feel Good Drive with Ferrybank Motors Citroen, making your drive time the best time of the day with

0: 50 million euro now invested in and around the port. Minister Brown says that groundwork has helped position Rosslare for long-term growth and future funding.
1: When we needed to invest money into Rosslare Europort, Glenn Carr and all of the team down there really stepped up to create a platform to ensure that those developments happen and happened as quickly as possible. And the money that was available after Brexit, you know, it could have went to any port in the country. It didn't. It didn't go to Dublin. It didn't go to Foynes. It didn't go to Cork. It went to Rosslare because Rosslare already had a master plan ready to go. And you had somebody like Glenn Carr and Irish Rail who were ready to step up and really deliver what was needed for Ireland at that time when we were facing a crisis post-Brexit.
0: Emergency cardiac patients from Wexford and the South East are set to benefit as 24/7 cardiac care gets underway today at University Hospital Waterford. The service will run on a 24-hour basis, 365 days a year, to support people in the community who need emergency cardiac care. Health Minister Jennifer Carroll McNeill's describing it as a major step forward for healthcare in the South East, which will improve access to critical services. David Cullinan, Sinn Féin's health spokesperson, says it's a positive development which has been hard fought for.
2: Well, first of all, I think it's very welcome that this has finally happened. So this is an issue that the people of Waterford and indeed the entire South East have been campaigning on for years. Waterford and the South East is one of the few regions without 24/7 emergency cardiac services. This was a sore point for a long, long time.
0: A woman has been found dead following what Gardaí are describing as a fatal assault in County Laois yesterday afternoon. A man in his 70s was arrested at the scene and remains in Garda custody. Gardaí have launched a major investigation and are appealing for witnesses to come forward. Tina Gates has this report.
3: Emergency services were called to a house on Church Street in Port Laois shortly after 12:30 yesterday afternoon, where a woman in her 50s was pronounced dead. The state pathologist has been notified and a post-mortem examination will be carried out. The house remains sealed off for a technical examination while an incident room has been established at Port Laois Garda station under the direction of a senior investigating officer. Gardaí are appealing for witnesses or anyone with CCTV or dash cam footage from the area between 11 a.m. and 1 p.m. yesterday to come forward.
0: Foreign Affairs Minister Helen McEntee continues her visit to the Gulf today, her first overseas trip since Ireland assumed the EU presidency. She's holding talks in Qatar, Saudi Arabia and the United Arab Emirates on regional peace, trade and economic ties, while also meeting members of the Irish community living in the region. Minister McEntee says it's an opportunity to demonstrate Ireland's solidarity and discuss how Ireland and the EU can contribute to efforts to secure peace and stability.
4: Ultimately, we all want peace. We all want peace for the innocent civilians that have been impacted by this conflict. We also want to ensure the Strait of Hormuz reopens so that energy can flow and consumers back here can start to see their bills fall further. I'll be discussing how Ireland and the European Union can work with partners in the region to support dialogue and de-escalation with Iran, but also in Gaza.
0: There could be another heat wave on the way. After a mixed start to the week, forecasters say temperatures should climb into the mid-20s with plenty of sunshine, giving a welcome boost for holidaymakers and those enjoying the school summer break. Alan O'Reilly from Carlow Weather tells us what we can expect here in Wexford and the sunny southeast.
5: Plenty of sunshine in the south and the east. The north and the west will continue to see more cloud and some patchy drizzle. But as we go through the week, those sunny spells will extend to more areas and temperatures will begin to increase further, getting over 25 degrees for many parts of the country as we go through the week, with the southeast possibly going to see another heat wave of 5 days above 25 degrees.
0: And thousands of people turned out over the weekend for the Wexford Relay for Life. 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
6: And Sean Aaron, Tá Gairi go Malin maidir le cuasaí a chuarsála agus le drá bhia. 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
2: Dry today with any mist and fog clearing this morning. It'll be rather cloudy with many areas to begin. It'll become sunny through the morning and afternoon. The sunshine hazy at times. Highest temperatures 20 to 25 degrees.
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2: Starting with soccer, in England will face Norway in the quarterfinals of this year's World Cup. Thomas Tuchel's side advanced with a 3-2 win over Mexico, while Norway advanced thanks to a 2-1 win over five-time champions Brazil. Tonight, European champion Spain go up against Cristiano Ronaldo's Portugal in Dallas at 8 p.m. Irish time, while overnight, Florin Balogun will be available for the USA despite his red card. They take on Belgium from 1 a.m. In tennis, a clash between 5th and 9th seed is the pick of today's games at Wimbledon. Australian Alex de Minaur faces Italy's Flavio Caboli on the final day of the last 16 action at the All England Club. 6th seed Taylor Fritz is also in action. He meets Alexander Bublik. In the women's draw, Ukraine's Marta Kostyuk squares off against Ashley Kruger. And in racing, there's an 8-race card at Roscommon this evening. The first goes to post in the late afternoon, getting underway shortly before 20 to 5. That's your news and sport on Southeast Radio.
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0: Southeast Radio, good morning to you. You're on the Jumbo Breakfast Show with Phil and Aileen, and that's Bonnie Tyler. She's got that great raspy kind of a voice, doesn't she?
1: It's just never going to get old, ever.
0: 75 years of age, she's recovering from intestinal complications. She was actually gigging, right?
1: Mm.
0: And she said, oh, I don't feel too good.
1: Oh, no.
0: Went to the hospital, it got so serious, they had to put her into an induced coma.
1: There
0: so they
1: then.
0: Could manage her sickness.
1: Wow.
0: But doctors say that she will make a full recovery and she'll be back in action before you know it.
1: Thank God.
0: Anyway, listen, talking about action, I know you were at the Take That concert on Saturday night. I would like now a full review.
1: Well, I thought it was amazing. Well, first of all, actually, can I just say, we didn't make the first support act, which was Delta.
0: Well, if you have to think about it, that doesn't matter.
1: I know. Yeah, I wasn't, like, it wasn't totally for me now, the first.
0: Delta Goodrum?
1: Yeah.
0: Right.
1: Yeah. Didn't make her. But, however, did make One Republic. Now, One Republic are some band.
0: Yeah.
1: Seriously. He actually wrote a lot of songs for other people and he sang some of those songs there and then. Cool. So he's wrote for the likes of Adele and various people that you would know very well. So that was really interesting.
0: Now, I was looking at some of the photographs. Do they have that giant balloon thing?
1: Yeah, so that's it. So they have a giant balloon. It's basically done like a circus. Now, when the actual whole thing starts, you feel like you're in a circus, but in the Aviva Stadium, so not a very intimate circus, there be it. But the big screens and you've got all of these different mad jokes going on, yeah, like seesaws and whatever. A man tightrope walked all along the middle of the Aviva. That was kind of cool.
0: A group of elephants on stage. Would you say they were diphened up to the last just to stay moving?
1: Do you know what it is though, right? I was kind of looking at them. And you know in the 90s when the boy bands were around,
0: yeah,
1: and they would have the dance moves and the choreographed boy band dance moves.
0: Mm.
1: But it's kind of funny watching them as dads do
0: it's,
1: that.
0: It's more relaxed. Or did you look at it and say, oh, dad dancing?
1: Dad dancing.
0: Right, okay.
1: Yeah, yeah. But they were excellent. In fairness, Gary Barlow, he did a solo and I thought he was amazing on the
0: piano. I think he's an incredibly nice person. I thought they're all nice guys. And then I was watching, I watched bits of it on YouTube and there was, the other guy, was it Jason that sings Shine?
1: Yes. Oh, like the whole thing, like I have to say, it was amazing. And then Howard was there and they were all in their gear. Now, look, Robbie wasn't there, obviously. I did see in the crowd and they did zoom in with the camera, a couple of Robbie faces, you know, when you have the little cardboard cutout.
0: Mm-hmm.
1: So he was missed. But I did think it was an amazing concert. They put an awful lot into their set, an awful lot into their stage. I know you would have been looking at that kind of thing and like their sound and stuff. I thought that was really good.
0: Their sound and stuff.
1: You would have been. That would have been your kind of gig.
0: So,
1: now.
0: Come here. Was one of them missing now? Do you have to help me out on this one? Gary Barlow, Jason Orange, Howard Donald.
1: No, we had, so take that, right? So we didn't have Robbie.
0: Yeah, well, they never did, really. They haven't in 20 years.
1: But he did come back for a while.
0: Right.
1: We had Marco and we had Howard.
0: Mark is the one I was listening.
1: We didn't actually have Jason Orange.
0: Right.
1: Jason wasn't there.
0: Why?
1: Don't know.
0: Was he doing a boy's own on it?
1: I didn't look into why Jason didn't make it. Of course, Robbie wasn't there. As we said, Gary was there.
0: Yeah.
1: Gary is really the main man. Like, he's out front. But yeah, it was Howard, Mark Owen, no Jason. We had Robbie and we had Gary.
0: All right, let's find out why Jason wasn't there. We'll do that. It's an important job here on the Jumbo Breakfast Show at 8:15. And relax the cacks. We will play a Take That song in a few minutes, all right?

0: Chapel Rowan, it's called The Subway. Now, listen, I didn't know that Jason Orange had said, affect this and left take that. I never knew it.
1: Well, to be honest, I just thought that as many of them as possible would have went on this tour because it seems like a significant tour. Also, they ended their tour in Dublin. That was their last stop on their circus tour.
0: That's right, saw that.
1: Because obviously circus happened before. I was actually sitting beside a lady who was at...
0: Well, it's on about 2 years now. I think it's about 2 years.
1: Yeah, but like she was back at circus like years ago,
0: right?
1: She said. So yeah, she was a big fan.
0: So anyway, Jason decided he wanted to retire from the front line. And he obviously, like, I mean, okay, I always think in terms of money. So obviously he's sorted for a few bob.
1: Clearly, because if he feels like he doesn't need to be a part of that, I mean, to think it was a sold out stadium, and they were kind of saying that, like, how are we still at this? Do you know what I mean? They said that.
0: Ah, no, look, that's brilliant. And fair play to them. They're entertainers. The show looks great. Pop music at its best. What was the big song of the night for you?
1: For me personally, Relight My Fire. They kind of went off stage for a couple of minutes. It wasn't their actual encore, but they came back on. They did Relight My Fire, and then they ended with Hold Up A Light and Rule The World as their two actual encore songs.
0: I thought Rule The World would be the last one, all right.
1: Yeah.
0: So we're going to play Relight My Fire, but for those of you who are into the disco era, the original was by a guy called Dan Hartman, who was a gay icon at the time, and if you look at the video, it's kind of funny. And he did another song called You Make Me Feel Mighty Real. He did Do You Wanna Funk, and all that sort of stuff. Anyway, when Take That recorded their version of it, they used Lulu in the vocals, and it was brilliant for her because it completely relaunched her career.
1: Mm-hmm.
0: But what was the story? Who did the female vocals on this one?
1: Zoe Burkett. She was there at the gig, and she finished the gig with them on Saturday night. She was brilliant.
0: Yeah. All right, we're going to play Relight My Fire next. This is Southeast Radio.
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0: Southeast Radio on the Jumbo Breakfast Show this morning. Take That and Lulu. We Scottish girl. And God, that was a terrible Scottish accent. She's actually on the Louis Theroux podcast, if you're a fan of Lulu. And it's a good show. I listened to it. It was interesting. Now, it's 8:26 on Southeast Radio. Did you see the picture of Adele? I'm going to show you this one. I know this is radio, right? But we're going to describe it to you. Oh. Would you please describe that picture to the listeners? Because this is tabloid journalism at its worst, right? So Adele, right, was at the Formula One at the weekend. And the Daily Mail decided to take a photograph of her. Mm. But they didn't take a photograph of her smiling. And that shows pure journalistic agenda.
1: I was just about to say, she looks very cross.
0: Yeah. No, she just looks like she's probably just in the middle of thinking something, you know?
1: No, I know that if you look at it properly. But if, let's say, we just glanced at that really quick, you'd say, oh, what's wrong with Adele?
0: Yeah. And then when you go into the story, they show the fat Adele on the left and the Adele now on the right.
1: No.
0: No, they did.
1: No.
0: I'll show you.
1: Really?
0: Yeah. Oh, yeah. Because this is the agenda, right?
1: And they're trying,
0: to say she looks gaunt, she looks this, she looks that. Now, that's probably because the journalist wasn't invited to one of her shows or something. So they've decided the negative Adele approach. But anyway, that's tabloid journalism at its best, and photographing Adele. She probably smiled 1,000 times yesterday, and the one time she didn't, that's the one they used.
1: You know, that happened with Ellie Goulding there during the week, because obviously Taylor Swift and Travis Kelce got married and there was loads of famous people going to it, and Ellie was one of those famous people. And she was getting into a car, and I think one of the tabloids, English tabloids of course, went over, camera in her face, and she's getting into the car, and she didn't smile and she didn't look at them and she didn't speak, because she probably wasn't allowed. Because it was also secretive.
0: And it was, actually. And they all had to sign NDAs.
1: Yeah. And then people were saying, oh, she could have smiled, she could have did this, she could have did that, she could have did the other. But you know what? You don't know what was going on for her. But anyway, she got caught out with that during the week as well.
0: Stay tuned to the Jumbo Breakfast Show for more journalistic integrity and how to behave when it comes, and how to react when it comes to silly stories like that.
1: Yeah.
0: I feel better now. Okay, it's 8:28.
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0: Time is 8:30 now on Southeast Radio. We are ahead of the Secret Sound this morning at €1,470. Will it go today? You will find out shortly. First, Siobhan Murphy is here with our update. Morning, Siobhan.
9: Thanks, Phil. Good morning. Two men have appeared before the courts following the seizure of an imitation firearm and number of weapons in Wexford town. Gardaí say officers on proactive patrol in the early hours of Friday spotted a vehicle that had been reported taken without its owner's consent. Housing Minister James Brown has praised the leadership of Glenn Carr and the team at Rosslare Europort following the port's upgrade to national significance. And emergency cardiac patients from Wexford and the South East are set to benefit as 24/7 cardiac care gets underway today at University Hospital Waterford. And the weather dry with any mist and fog clearing this morning. It'll be rather cloudy in many areas, but it will become sunny through the morning and afternoon. Highest temperatures 20 to 25 degrees.
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9: Starting with Gaelic Games, and Limerick hurling manager John Kiely says he didn't watch Galway overcome Cork on Saturday. The two side will meet the All-Ireland final after the Treaty County's late comeback booked their spot in the decider. Tony Kelly's goal from a penalty had given Clare a 6-point lead with 15 minutes to go, but Aidan O'Connor found the back of the net to overturn the deficit heading into the final stages. Kiely says they're fully focused on yesterday's task to ensure a showdown with the tribesmen.
11: You can't be wrapped up in two games in 24 hours like that. Look, you know the way I am. Right, I get wrapped up in every game. It's only bloody a 7-a-side a train and I'm going to get wrapped up. So, you know, leave them at their job. We stick to our job. We needed all our energy outside there today and all our focus and attention to that game, because no matter what happened last night, we had to come here today and do our job. And you can see how hard that job was.
9: Meanwhile, Galway have set up an All-Ireland Ladies Football Championship semi-final meeting with Armagh. They breeze past their Connacht rivals Mayo, winning 220 to 16. This year's other clash in the final four sees title holders Dublin face Kerry. Elsewhere, the draw has been made in the semi-finals of the Camogie Championship. Kilkenny take on Galway, while there's an all-Munster meeting between Tipperary and Cork. In soccer, England will face Norway in the quarterfinals of this year's World Cup. Thomas Tuchel's side advance with a 3-2 win over Mexico, while Norway advance thanks to a 2-1 win over five-time champions Brazil. Tonight, European champion Spain go up against Cristiano Ronaldo's Portugal in Dallas at 8 p.m. Irish time, while the USA take on Belgium from 1 a.m. In golf, Padraig Harrington says he was happy for a drama-free final day as he won a joint record third US Senior Open title. He won by 4 strokes over Stuart Kink and joins Miller Barber as the only player to win the championship 3 times. It's Harrington's 4th senior major, having also won the Senior Open. In tennis, a clash between the 5th and 9th seed is the pick of today's games at Wimbledon. Australian Alex de Minaur faces Italy's Flavio Cavoli on the final day of the last 16 action at the All England Club. 6th seed Taylor Fritz is also in action. He meets Alexander Bublik. In the women's draw, Ukraine's Marta Kostyuk squares off against Ashley Kruger. And there's an 8-race card at Roscommon this evening. The first goes to post in the late afternoon, getting underway shortly before 20 to 5. That's your headlines and sport on Southeast Radio.

0: that's it. I really like that. Stella Lefty, that was for Kazar this morning, and that's Boston. That's the kind of country music I like, because it's just raw.
1: For some reason, though, it reminds me of the Cup song from Pitch Perfect years ago, and there was a bit of a thing to it. And I don't know, maybe it's just the catchiness of it or something. Oh, maybe if I heard the Cup song back now, it wouldn't. But anyway.
0: How does it go?
1: It was like, you know, and you had to do this thing with a cup, and do you remember it? No, I can't remember the words, but I remember there was a cup, and you were able to do like
0: Aileen,
1: a dance with
0: Aileen,
1: a cup. No.
0: Stop now.
1: No one else.
0: Okay, stop.
1: Please, someone text in and tell me they remember that.
0: I have
1: that.
0: No idea what you're talking about, but Carmel might. Carmel, did you know the Cup song?
2: I wasn't listening. I actually
0: what the Cup song. The Cup song.
2: I'd have to turn it off the radio. I'm sitting in my car, so I was.
0: You're right. No, Aileen was just having a bit of a rant.
2: And
0: she was digging
2: radio,
0: a hole.
2: So
0: she was digging a hole for herself there
1: out,
0: on stage.
1: It was out
0: no
1: in 2012,
0: idea.
1: And it was in a,
2: so
1: a
2: what
1: film.
2: What was it called?
1: The Cup song, and it was a real viral thing at the time where you would have a cup, and you would have to do this thing with the cup and clapping, and then you would move the cup around, and it was to a song. No one else remembers
2: it.
0: Yeah.
1: I'm going to find a video of this
0: again.
1: For you.
0: Can we do the secret sound, please?
1: Yes, but I will find a video for you, Phil.
0: All right. Carmel, I'm delighted to have you on the show this morning. Tell us where you are today.
2: Okay. I'm in Gorey.
0: All right. What do you do in Gorey?
2: I'm a carer.
0: Oh, lovely. Oh, I remember speaking to you before.
2: It was last, before Christmas, I entered it before, yeah.
0: Ah, very good. Did you win?
2: I can't even remember what the... No, I didn't.
0: All right. Well, today could be your lucky day. Have you been trying to get through for a while on this?
2: For the last few days, yeah. Yeah, I've been trying that since last week.
0: Are you fairly convinced?
2: Well, you are until you come on radio. When you gave the first clue, there was people texting in, and lots of it was kind of to do with glass and plastic and... It kind of came into my head, but I was still unsure. But when you gave out the other clue, I said, oh, God, maybe. But I could be completely wrong.
1: Oh, now I'm thinking this could be right.
0: Okay.
2: Oh, God,
0: deep
2: don't
0: breath.
2: Say that, because I'm probably wrong.
0: Here it comes. You ready?
2: Okay.
0: Wexford holds its breath. Hang on. One more.
1: Okay, now
2: God,
1: Carmel.
2: Now it sounds so different now when I'm listening to it.
1: What do you think it is?
2: Is it the sound of a plunger trying to, when you're blocking a sink or a pipe?
1: A plunger?
2: You know, the drain.
1: Have you had to use one recently?
2: No, and that's the thing. You don't really get to use them very much. I remember my mother using them all the time.
1: Yeah, thank God. You don't want to have to take the plunger out. It's never a good sign if you have to take the plunger out.
2: Yeah.
1: So you're getting that from the fact that, of course, we said the answer will be clear, and then the second clue was what was once held back is not now, but is that what our secret sound is?
0: Let's go find out.
1: Carmel, I'm afraid it's not. We continue to another day.
2: Not to worry. I'll have to try again. Put the thinking cap on. Okay?
1: Yes. Go back to the drawing board.
2: Absolutely, absolutely. Thank you.
0: Carmel.
2: Yes, good luck.
1: Yes.
0: The secret sound tomorrow will be worth €1,480.

0: Southeast Radio. You're on the Jumbo Breakfast Show this morning. Van Halen with David Lee Roth on lead vocals. He wasn't the regular singer. He's kind of stepped in. He did a Lanigan's Ball on it back in the day.
1: Stepping in and stepping back out again.
0: That was it. That was called Jump at a Quarter to Eight. It appears you are right. Hang on.
1: Thank you. Anna Kendrick.
0: Yeah.
1: Do you hear the cups in the background?
0: Yeah. We'll have a little listen to this, will we?
1: Yeah. Reminds me of that other song.
2: I got my ticket for the long way round. Two bottle of whiskey for the way. And I sure would like some.
0: So she's clapping the table, clapping her hands, and clapping the top of the plastic glass.
1: Yeah, and you were supposed to be able to do it, but it was tricky.
0: I like Anna Kendrick.
1: It was a trend, basically, yeah, in 2012.
0: So I liked her in The Accountant. She's been in a few movies. And I think she was kissing Trevor Noah for a little while.
1: Ooh.
0: I kind of got that impression, yeah. Anyway, that's Anna Kendrick. It was a thing.
1: Thank you.
0: It was a thing.
1: I proved you wrong.
0: Right, Alan Corcoran is on the Morning Mix this morning. He's going to be here just after 10. And good news in Rosslare, Alan.
3: Yeah, morning to you, Phil. Morning to you, Aileen. Rosslare becomes a Tier 1 port. Minister James Brown outlines the details of what it means going forward for the county. And the big statement is a port of national significance.
0: You're going to be talking to a retired Garda on the show as well?
3: Yeah, retired Garda Superintendent Dennis Whelan joins me in the studio. He says, many serving officers feel under pressure and over-restricted in how they carry out their duties. So Dennis will look at that in detail. He's joining me live in studio.
0: And a look back on Relay for Life, which took place in Wexford over the weekend. Fantastic.
3: Had a really marvellous Saturday. I spent the morning in Adamstown. Actually, the night before, I spent in the Rathangan area in the build-up to the Banner Rathangan show. That was a wonderful night as well. And on Saturday, it was at the Adamstown show, Phil.
0: You were? I was listening. Actually, tell you where I was, right? I was in Sligo.
3: Yeah.
0: And I was on my bicycle.
3: Where are you?
0: Cycling through the woods. And I had the Southeast Radio app on my radio. And I was listening to your show. And I got the F-bomb.
3: Did you? These are the lads, the pike men.
0: So for those people who weren't listening, Alan Corcoran, the most careful broadcaster in the history of radio. The man who was so politically correct, he's like an elastic band, right? And we got an F-bomb Saturday morning.
3: Yeah, so it was from the pike men, right?
0: Not from you, by the way, just to
3: no,
0: clarify.
3: No, but they were brilliant. The pike men were brilliant. Look, the whole atmosphere in Adamstown was absolutely fantastic.
0: It was so Wexford. I loved that. And brilliant. And of course, you're back to Killag then next week as well.
3: We're there on Thursday. We're in Cortown on Wednesday. Really looking forward to travelling around the county, particularly in weather like this. So Cortown is where we'll be on Wednesday. Killag will be on Thursday.
0: Right, very quickly.
3: Relay for Life. Yeah.
0: Go ahead.
3: Relay for Life was absolutely fantastic. It was in the home of Wexford Wanderers Rugby Club this year because the Fife Harriers are doing work on their main pitch. And there's a wonderful story as to be why Wexford Wanderers welcome Relay so much and is part of a package. And we talked to the Relay officers themselves as well. But again, a wonderful event. And well done to everyone who made it happen.
0: Right. Very quickly, were you up for Clare or Limerick yesterday?
3: I had to listen to that because I was travelling. But I watched World Cup last night. And watched Brazil go out. I love Brazil. They don't press. They don't. They don't defend. They don't do anything. But they played a beautiful game. But Haaland. Oh my goodness! What a player! What a striker! Yeah.
0: And what about the hurling? Did you? Who were you up for?
3: Who was I up for yesterday? Yeah. I'm up for Wexford.
0: I know, but you know the way you have to pick a side.
3: I have a bit of Galway blood in me. So,
0: yeah, all right, yeah, there you go.
3: So Galway, because my dad was born in Ballinasloe, so
0: very good.
3: Galway would be my hope for the All-Ireland final.
0: All right, fine. Finally, I don't know about you, but I've just gone out and bought myself a Norway World Cup football jersey.
3: Have you?
0: Yeah.
3: My team are still in it. France, I drew them in the draw, but they're up against Morocco, okay. So that'll be an interesting one.
0: All right, Alan, the Morning Mix is here just after 10.
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9: So if you're around the county this morning and it's safe to do so, you see something you'd like to make us aware of with regards to the roads, please do. We would appreciate that. 087-3737-956 is our number right now if you want to text us something. I'm just, to be honest about it, you know what I'm doing this morning, Aileen?
10: What are you at now?
9: I'm padding because I had my traffic open in front of me and it closed just as I touched my finger off the screen. And I know that I have one little traffic update here, which I've just got, and here it is.
10: Okay.
9: It's a traffic management. On the R730 Kiltealy Junction to the Adamstown Junction until the end of the month. So glad I found that. By the way, can I just play a little something for you this morning?
10: Yeah, okay.
9: And this is it. This was with regards to the Cup song, which I didn't think existed.
11: Good morning, Aileen. I do remember the Cup song. I do indeed. Back in 2012, my daughter was 17 at the time, and herself and her friend, it was a big craze in the house here. It was the whole time. You clap your hands, you tap the cup on the table, you move it around, and it was a very big hit, Aileen. You're spot on.
9: Now.
11: Spot on.
9: Yeah.
11: Fair play to you.
9: All right. Thank you so much.
10: Aileen.
9: You're so kind to send that in. Thank you very much.
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0: Southeast Radio, Olivia Rodrigo, and that's called Drop Dead. Well, Wexford has started the craze of that cup slapping over the weekend, over this day, thanks to Aileen and your friend who was on the phone there as well, and all the people who have texted to say, yes, Phil, it was a thing.
1: Now, you see.
0: Well, I'm just thankful I got to see Anna Kendrick on video before 9 o'clock in the morning.
1: See, it's a good day.
0: Does me fine. It's Rewind is on the way. We're going to be here tomorrow morning with the Jumbo Breakfast Show and the Secret Sound at €1,480. Kaleidoscope was on in County Wicklow this weekend, and without a doubt, the Saw Doctors brought the entire house down. We're going to take us to nine with I Used to Love Her, Southeast Radio. Hi.

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0: One man's been remanded in custody until Thursday, while the second was granted bail under strict conditions. Housing Minister James Brown has praised the leadership of Glencar and the team at Rosslare Europort following the port's upgrade to national significance. He says their work in preparing a master plan meant Rosslare was ready to secure major post-Brexit investment, with €250 million now invested in and around the port. Minister Brown said that groundwork has helped position Rosslare for long-term growth and future funding.
1: When we needed to invest money into Rosslare Europort, Glencar and all of the team down there really stepped up to create a platform to ensure that those developments happen and happened as quickly as possible. And the money that was available after Brexit, you know, it could have went to any port in the country. It didn't. It didn't go to Dublin. It didn't go to Foynes. It didn't go to Cork. It went to Rosslare, because Rosslare already had a master plan ready to go. And you had somebody like Glencar and Irish Rail who were ready to step up and really deliver what was needed for Ireland at that time when we were facing a crisis post-Brexit.
0: A post-mortem will be carried out today on the body of a woman found dead in Port Laois yesterday. It's thought she'd been assaulted. Emergency services found the woman, who was aged in her 50s when they were called to a house on Church Street in the town shortly after midday. A man in his 70s was arrested at the scene, now being questioned by Gardaí. 9 in 10 secondary school students are now completing the Leaving Cert. Figures from the latest school retention report shows Meath had the highest retention rate, while Roscommon had the lowest. The Department of Education says the figures are strong overall, with the state having the second highest retention rate in the EU behind Croatia. Guidance Councillor Betty McLaughlin says very few people aren't sitting their state exams.
2: I mean, you're still going to get a margin of 10%, and, you know, who won't do their Leaving Cert and won't do their Junior Cert, but you're looking at only 2% now going by these figures that aren't doing the Junior Cert. The Leaving Cert Applied, which is an alternative to Leaving Cert, that's also quite high. That's up to 84%. That is a very big number, really.
0: There could be another heatwave on the way. After a mixed start to the week, forecasters say temperatures should climb into the mid-20s, with plenty of sunshine giving a welcome boost for holidaymakers and those enjoying school summer break. Alan O'Reilly from Carlow Weather tells us what we can expect here in Wexford and the sunny southeast.
3: Plenty of sunshine in the south and the east. The north and the west will continue to see more cloud and some patchy drizzle. But as we go through the week, those sunny spells will extend to more areas and temperatures will begin to increase further, getting over 25 degrees for many parts of the country as we go through the week, with the southeast possibly going to see another heat wave of 5 days above 25 degrees.
0: And thousands of people turned out over the weekend for the Wexford Relay for Life. The 24-hour event at O'Driscoll Park on Wexford Wanderers grounds featured live entertainment, family activities and a moving candlelight ceremony. The event has posted on their social media that they've raised over €120,000 so far for the Irish Cancer Society. O'Driscoll Park was picked to remember a special young lady from Wexford Wanderers Rugby Club. Player Moira Flannery said it was important for the club to keep her memory alive.
4: Naomi was one of our players here. She passed away 2 years ago at the age of 15 from cancer. So myself and our teammates have a team in this year and last year just to kind of keep her memory alive. She was a girl who loved rugby, and I think if you go and ask half the Irish team, they'd know who she is and they'd have met her. We had Robin O'Connor down here earlier on, that she came out to support us. We have a jersey up for raffle that Eve Higgins had actually donated and had gotten the entire squad to sign, because she had met Naomi and knew how special she was.
0: For all your local stories and more, visit southeastradio.ie. 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
0: It'll be cloudy in many areas to begin, but it'll become sunnier through the morning and afternoon. Highest temperatures 20 to 25 degrees. Southeast

0: First with Sport.
1: Starting with Gaelic Games, and Clare hurling manager Brian Lohan believes his side gave it their all in their defeat to Limerick yesterday. The Bannermen led by 6 at one point to the 2023 champions ultimately proved too much as they set up an All-Ireland final with Galway. The Tribesmen secured their spot after beating Cork by 11 points on Saturday. In soccer, England will now face Norway in the quarterfinals of this year's World Cup. Thomas Tuchel's side advanced with a 3-2 win over Mexico, while Norway advanced thanks to a 2-1 win over five-time champions Brazil. Neymar has confirmed his retirement from international football following that loss. He finished his career at the MetLife Stadium in New Jersey, where he first lined out in the iconic yellow jersey 16 years ago. Speaking after the game, he told Brazilian outlet Globo, "I started here, I finished here." He retires as Brazil's all-time leading scorer with 80 goals. Tonight, European champion Spain go up against Cristiano Ronaldo's Portugal in Dallas at 8 p.m. Irish time, while overnight, Florin Balogun will be available for the USA despite his red card against Bosnia. They take on Belgium from 1 a.m. In tennis, Aislinn Kruger and Marta Kostyuk get the action underway at Wimbledon this morning. The 12th seed takes on the American on court 2 from 11 a.m. Elsewhere in the women's singles, Marie Buskova faces Elise Mertens. Yasmin Paolini takes on Alexandra Ayla, while Madison Keys is up against Linda Niskova. In the men's draw, French Open runner-up Flavio Caboli faces Alex de Minaur this afternoon. After that, home favourite Arthur Ferry takes on Grigor Dimitrov. Taylor Fritz is up against Alexander Bublik, and Yuri Lahatchka goes against Alexander Zverev. And there's an 8-race card at Roscommon this evening. The first goes to post in the late afternoon, getting underway shortly before 20 to 5. That's your news and sport on Southeast Radio.
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0: Southeast Radio on the Rewind Years this morning. TLC, No Scrubs, and ATB, 9 p.m. Till I Come. And yeah, not the original, which it's been pointed out to me, and you're absolutely right. We'll have to deal with that. But you know the song, and hopefully you know the year was the year of foot and mouth. That's right. We all had those mats at the entrance to our farms and our businesses to stop the spread of the disease. But what was the year?
1: 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Igora le Airgird. 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
8: The Rewind Years.

Ladies and gentlemen, if I could offer you only one tip for the future, sunscreen would be it. The long-term benefits of sunscreen have been proved by scientists, whereas the rest of my advice has no basis more reliable than my own meandering experience. I will dispense this advice now. Enjoy the power and beauty of your youth. Oh, never mind. You will not understand the power and beauty of your youth until they've faded. But trust me, in 20 years, you'll look back at photos of yourself and recall in a way you can't grasp now how much possibility lay before you and how fabulous you really looked. You are not as fat as you imagine. Don't worry about the future. Or worry, but know that worrying is as effective as trying to solve an algebra equation by chewing bubblegum. The real troubles in your life are apt to be things that never crossed your worried mind, the kind that blindsides you at 4 p.m. on some idle Tuesday. Do one thing every day that scares you. Sing. Don't be reckless with other people's hearts. Don't put up with people who are reckless with yours. Floss. Don't waste your time on jealousy. Sometimes you're ahead, sometimes you're behind. The race is long, and in the end, it's only with yourself. Remember compliments you receive. Forget the insults. If you succeed in doing this, tell me how. Keep your old love letters. Throw away your old bank statements. Stretch. Don't feel guilty if you don't know what you want to do with your life. The most interesting people I know didn't know at 22 what they wanted to do with their lives. Some of the most interesting 40-year-olds I know still don't. Get plenty of calcium. Be kind to your knees. You'll miss them when they're gone. Maybe you'll marry. Maybe you won't. Maybe you'll have children. Maybe you won't. Maybe you'll divorce at 40. Maybe you'll dance the funky chicken on your 75th wedding anniversary. Whatever you do, don't congratulate yourself too much, or berate yourself either. Your choices are half chance. So are everybody else's. Enjoy your body. Use it every way you can. Don't be afraid of it or what other people think of it. It's the greatest instrument you'll ever own. Dance. Even if you have nowhere to do it but in your own living room. Read the directions, even if you don't follow them. Do not read beauty magazines. They will only make you feel ugly. Get to know your parents. You never know when they'll be gone for good. Be nice to your siblings. They're your best link to your past and the people.

0: Live in New York City once, but leave before it makes you hard. Live in Northern California once, but leave before it makes you soft. Travel. Accept certain inalienable truths. Prices will rise. Politicians will philander. You too will get old. And when you do, you'll fantasize that when you were young, prices were reasonable, politicians were noble, and children respected their elders. Respect your elders. Don't expect anyone else to support you. Maybe you have a trust fund. Maybe you'll have a wealthy spouse. But you never know when either one might run out. Don't mess too much with your hair, or by the time you're 40, it will look 85. Be careful whose advice you buy, but be patient with those who supply it. Advice is a form of nostalgia. Dispensing it is a way of fishing the past from the disposal, wiping it off, painting over the ugly parts, and recycling it for more than it's worth. But trust me, on the sunscreen.
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0: Southeast Radio on the Rewind years. Train, Drops of Jupiter, and Elevation from Tomb Raider, the movie that was made back in this year, which was 2001, also featured Faithless with We Come One. Hope you liked our Rewind. We do it every morning from 9, and the Jumbo Breakfast Show is back tomorrow morning, bright and early at 7. Alan Corcoran is next.
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7: Good morning. On your Morning Mix today, Rosslare becomes a Tier 1 port. Minister James Brown gives us the details of what it means going forward for the county. A retired Garda superintendent says many serving officers feel under pressure and over-restricted in how they carry out their duties. And a look back at Relay for Life and the wonderful event that this year took place at the home of Wexford Wanderers Rugby Club. First off, over to Siobhan Murphy in the Southeast Radio Newsroom.
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9: Thanks, Alan. Here's the headlines at 10 o'clock. Two men have appeared before the courts following the seizure of an imitation firearm and a number of weapons in Wexford town. Housing Minister James Brown has praised the leadership of Glenn Carr and the team at Rosslare Europort following the port's upgrade to national significance. And emergency cardiac patients from Wexford and the South East are set to benefit as 24/7 cardiac care gets underway today at University Hospital Waterford. And the weather, it'll be cloudy to begin, but it will become sunny through the morning and afternoon. Highest temperatures 20 to 25 degrees.
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wife of the late John, mother of Stephen and James. Removal from Macken's Funeral Home, Distillery Road, Wexford, today, Monday, to the Church of the Assumption, Bright Street, for funeral mass at 12 noon. Burial afterwards in St. Ibar's Cemetery, Crosstown. McManus of Enniscorthy. Brian McManus, Rathfy Lane, Enniscorthy, beloved husband of Maureen, father of Roisin, Cahill, Siobhan, Seamus, Noel and Edel, brother of Anna, Rosemary and the late Pat and Connie, son of the late Charles and Margaret. Reposing at his home today, Monday, from 3 p.m. Funeral arriving to St. John the Baptist Church came on Tuesday for funeral mass at 1 p.m. Burial afterwards in the adjoining cemetery. House private on Tuesday morning, please. Playden of Ferns in South Africa. Terence Playden, Park Vera Ferns, and formerly of Cape Town, South Africa, beloved husband of the late Nettie, father of Anthony, Kathleen and John, son of the late William and Margaret Mary, brother of the late Reginald and Brian. Removal from Cavanagh's Funeral Home, Castlelands Ferns, on Wednesday to St. Aidan's Church Ferns for funeral mass at 11 a.m, followed by private cremation. Family flowers only, donations if desired to the Irish Heart Foundation. House private, please. Cavanagh of Rathnure. Breda Cavanagh, Ní Murphy, Newtown, Rathnure, beloved wife of Noel, mother of Anne, Jim and Claire. Reposing in Brown's Funeral Home in Enniscorthy today, Monday, from 4 until 8 p.m. Removal from Brown's Funeral Home on Tuesday morning at 10:30 a.m. to St. Anne's Church, Rathnure, arriving for funeral mass at 11 a.m. Burial afterwards in Rathnure Cemetery, house private at all times. O'Connor of Kilmuckridge and Limerick. Stephen O'Connor, Ballymac, Simon, Kilmuckridge and Limerick, beloved husband of Eve Anna, son of Maeve and the late Pat, brother of Elizabeth, reposing at Hamill's Funeral Home, Kilmuckridge Village, on Tuesday from 4 p.m, concluding with prayers at 7:30 p.m. Funeral arriving to St. Mary's Church, Kilmuckridge, on Wednesday for funeral mass at 12 noon. Burial afterwards in the adjoining cemetery. Family flowers only. Donations if desired to Breakthrough Cancer Research. House private, please. Farrell of Wexford Town. Fintan P. Farrell, formerly of Emmett Place, Wexford, beloved son of the late Patrick and Teresa, brother of Sarah, Mary and the late Michael. Reposing in Mulligan's Funeral Home, the Fife, Wexford, on Tuesday from 6 until 8 p.m. Removal from Mulligan's Funeral Home on Wednesday at 12 noon to Mount Jerome Crematorium, Harold's Cross, Dublin, for cremation service at 3 p.m. Lennon of Gorey. Olive Lennon, Ní McCann, the village, Ballymoney, Gorey, beloved wife of the late John, mother of Patricia, Rachel, Hilary and John, sister of Marie, Bernie, Johnny and the late Jared and Patricia. Reposing at Murphy's Funeral Home, the Avenue, Gorey, on Tuesday from 5 until 7 p.m. Removal from Murphy's Funeral Home on Wednesday at 11:15 to St. Kevin's Church, Tara Hill, for funeral mass at 12 noon. Burial afterwards in Kilcaven Cemetery, Tara Hill. Southeast Radio extends sympathy to the bereaved.

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1: Your morning mix on this Monday, the 6th of July, another beautiful sunny day in prospect. And looking out on Wexford Quayfront, and it's absolutely gorgeous as we speak this morning. Our thanks as always to Phil and Aileen. They're back with you again tomorrow just after 7. Do join them for the Jumbo Breakfast Show. In the meantime, coming up on your morning mix today, in a moment we'll hear from Minister James Brown. Rosslare has become a Tier 1 port. We'll find out what that means. We'll be joined in studio by retired Garda Superintendent Dennis Whelan. He maintains that serving officers feel under pressure and over-restricted in how they carry out their duties. Prior to that, we'll be linking in with Sinn Féin Wicklow Wexford Deputy Fiontán O'Sullivan to get his view on the recently announced funding for the roads around this county of ours. Before we do anything, let's look at what's making the headlines in our national papers today. The Irish Times leads with fast track system rejects 90% of asylum claims. Department of Justice briefings say trial operation of process very encouraging. New system requires rulings to be made within a tight 12-week window.

0: Though the Irish Daily Mail leads with Sinn Féin internal split widens over policy on hunting and coursing. A voice message obtained by the Mail lays bare deep divisions and Mary Lou MacDonald's wish that the topic not be brought to party meetings. The Irish Daily Mirror leads with crash tragedies, four killed in weekend road horror, tributes as car driver Aaron 21 and three motorcyclists die. The Irish Daily Star, punishment attack warning shot to leg kills young dad, 39-year-old minor criminal bled out from the wound. And online in the Journal, a man in his 40s is due in court over Dublin city centre assault that left a victim critically injured. The assault occurred shortly after midnight. So, a busy edition of the Morning Mix in Prospect. Our comment line number open to you, 053 914 5222. You can text or WhatsApp us on 087 373 7956, and that's brought to you in association with Doyle's Garage, Cortell, and Scorthy, your main MG dealer for County Wicklow, for Wexford I should say. Maybe there's people travelling from Wicklow as well. Now we're joined by Minister James Brown following the announcement that Rosslare Europort has been designated a Tier 1 port. The move has been seen as a major boost for the southeast, with implications for trade, connectivity and regional development. Minister Brown joins us to discuss what this means for Rosslare and the wider region. Good morning.
1: Good morning, Al.
0: Well, we like a bit of good news, but this is really so important, and we got the breaking news on Friday, but can you now shed some more light on it? What is actually happening in Rosslare Europort, and why is it such a red letter day, please?
1: Well, to give a bit of background, Alan, back in 2013, there was a national ports policy came out, and it created two tiers of ports. Tier 1, which was Dublin, Cork and Fines, and Tier 2, which was Rosslare and Waterford ports. And I think we were all very frustrated and angry at the time that Rosslare was not in the Tier 1 of ports. And that affects it in terms of funding and strategic development. So what the new national ports policy approved by government, approved by cabinet, as you know, as a minister, I sit at cabinet, now elevates Rosslare Europort and Waterford Port up to ports of national significance, adjoining Cork, Dublin and Fines, where I believe it rightly should have always been. It's something I've worked on for a very long time. You recall, Alan, I went over to London to meet with the Minister for Transport a number of years ago over there in relation to Rosslare and its ownership. And it really is a red letter day. When you add this to the 250 million euros that's been invested in and around the port, I think we now have a port that is absolutely thriving, completely transformed from where it was about 12 years ago, and I think it will serve as an economic driver, as an employment driver for Wexford and the South East. So it's a really important day for Rosslare and Wexford.
0: To what extent has the work that Glenn Carr and the team down there done, the developments within the port, the fact that it is now much more attractive as you come into it? Obviously, for you to get something like this across the line, you need the support, I suppose, of your fellow politicians, but also people like Glenn Carr and his team. To what extent, Minister, has a collective helped in getting this across the line?
1: Yeah, so when we needed to invest money into Rosslare Europort, Glenn Carr and all of the team down there really stepped up to create a platform to ensure that those developments happened and happened as quickly as possible. And the money that was available after Brexit, you know, it could have went to any port in the country. It didn't. It didn't go to Dublin. It didn't go to Fines. It didn't go to Cork. It went to Rosslare, because Rosslare already had a master plan ready to go. And you had somebody like Glenn Carr and Irish Rail who were ready to step up and really deliver what was needed for Ireland at that time when we were facing a crisis post-Brexit. Because as you recall, the land bridge to the United Kingdom was gone, and we had to get our produce, our goods, across to the continental markets as quickly as possible. And the port has thrived, significant government investment, up to €250 million. But now this gives us a status, this secures its future, because it means future funding, both from Ireland and Europe, can be directed towards the port as a port of national significance and really meeting its potential. Now we have also, I should say, in this new national policy, an agreement at cabinet to revise the ownership of Rosslare Europort. As you know, it is still partly owned by the British, which is a crazy situation. So we're now looking at revising that ownership, engaging with the British, taking full ownership of the port and creating it as a standalone commercial port as well, so that it can, again, like the other ports across the country, it will be able to keep the investment, the profits the ports are making back into it as well. So this is transformative stuff for the port, but of course for Wexford and Southeast as well.
0: And you and I both know that Len Carr has outlined this master plan where wind energy becomes part and offshore energy becomes very much part of the development of the port and the plans for further employment, which would certainly revolutionise this county of ours. How close are we to all of that, and how much of what you've just announced will be part of this?
1: Well, I think it really positions Ross here now even in a more strong position to be able to attract that type of investment for wind energy and offshore wind energy. We know it isn't maybe not going as fast as we'd like offshore wind energy right across the country, but that would be I suppose the icing on the cake if we can get that wind energy across the line. But with the €250 million investment, the recognition now of the port of significance joining the other ports, and I think it's reversing what I think was just a very short-sighted decision back in 2013 by the then government, and I think will act as a driver. When I became a TD, I seen two things that could really transform the Southeast. That was a university for the Southeast and getting the ports recognised as national ports of significance, joining the other ports. We've done both of those now. We now need to move on, of course, the wind energy, but also with the university, getting shovels in the ground there in Wexford Town as well. But like the momentum is really now behind these projects, and I think increasing momentum behind Wexford in the Southeast.
0: Start of a brand new week. The Killag show is coming up. There's so much happening in this county of ours. But for the benefit of people tuning into this, the Monday edition of the Morning Mix, can you just again summarise the key points of what you've announced here, please?
1: So the key points is that Rosslare Europort will now become a port of national significance. No longer will it be a Tier 2 port. It will join Cork, Dublin and Foynes, and along with Waterford, as really significant ports, will act as an economic and employment driver for Wexford and the Southeast, and is given due recognition. And I think Wexford now really starting to, I think, achieve the potential it always had. It was an underachieving county, I think, as a result of a lack of focus on Wexford. But these big moves are really going to drive the county forward, I think, economically.
0: Minister James Brown is coming up to 10:15. I'm now joined by Wexford Wicklow Deputy Fiontal Sulawan, predominantly to look at the allocation of £13.49 million for rural roads in Wexford. But I do, observing social media over the weekend, Fiontal indeed has referred to what's happening in Rosslare as well. And he joins me now. Good morning to you, Fiontal.
2: Good morning, Alan, and good morning to your listeners.
0: So, I mean, this is an occasion and something that we've been championing, and not just Minister Brown, but various representatives down through the years. I think it's been one of those situations where, as a county, we need to unite and have been uniting in support of Rosslare Europort. Do you broadly welcome what we've just heard there from the Minister, Fiontal?
2: Yeah, 100%, Alan. Very warmly welcome. It's something that people across all parties have been looking for many years. I remember going back as far as 2002, actually, being at a vigil there. And I remember Anthony Kelly as a councillor in Wexford calling for the Wexford Council meetings to be held back there because the port had kind of descended into dereliction in many ways. And I know back in 2014 there was huge disappointment as well when they missed out on having elevated status, and had gone downhill and downhill and downhill for so long. And then I remember, say, over the last 7-8 years especially, Len Carr coming into council meetings in Carrigloan and outlining plans, and there was a lot of pressure and a lot of momentum put on from the council and from people from across the board, really, saying that this is a huge opportunity post-Brexit to have a real gateway between Ireland and Europe. Yeah. And I think in the context of something we're doing tomorrow to do with a green paper and Irish unity, to have an all-Ireland structures that you'll have, like, say, Rosslare port linked with Belfast port, and it's a massive opportunity for us, you know, to have this, and it's great to see what Glenn has done there and the management in Rosslare over the last few years in basically reviving it back from the dead.
0: So you also acknowledge Minister Brown, because I know when you're a minister, you come in for ferocious criticism on many occasions, but also I think it's only fair to acknowledge the role that he has played in this.
2: 100%, yeah. Absolutely acknowledge the role of Minister Brown and what has been done, and there's been great momentum over the past few years on this. I think now there's a great opportunity that that we have to have an offshore renewable hub there, ORE. There's also an opportunity for to have basic deeper berthing and deeper channels in the area, deep water berths that we need, because this can be a really big port. This could be the biggest port in Ireland, and alongside Belfast as well and Dublin Port. You've also got great opportunities for marshalling yards, for having, say, storage and assembly spaces for green energy infrastructure, and also to digitise the system, because a lot of things would have been very outdated there. And I was down there, myself and Johnny Myden, Deputy Johnny Myden, and we were there, had a great chat with Lynn Carr there several months ago, and we're talking about the upgrade to the border infrastructure, which is very important for us. So great opportunities there to upgrade the border.
0: Yeah. Look, now, while people are welcoming the news this morning, other people are saying, can we now get an update on where the motorway plans are at this moment? A couple of comments have come in, but welcoming what Minister Brown has shared with us this morning. Now, you want to look back on what unfolded last week, and that was the latest allocation of €13.4 million euro for rural roads in Wexford. You've welcomed this, I believe, but why do you believe it still isn't enough, Fiontán?
2: Yeah, welcome. I mean, it's 13.5 million, but I mean, it's far, far short, Alan, of what we need. I mean, 13.5 million, just I know it'll be done for a lot of back roads, even for repairing them. But if you were just doing tarmacking, say, per kilometre, you'd cover about 150 kilometres in the entire county. Maybe actually less. Sorry, you'd cover less than 100 kilometres, because a kilometre of tarmac is roughly €150,000 now to get done. So you'd cover about 20 kilometres per district if you're just doing tarmacking alone. So it's far less than was required. Just even if you look in the context of the damage from Storm Chandra, which is what was applied for post-November, I know the county needed between 15 to 20 million. I think Eamon Hoare was possibly looking for, some were saying 30 million at the time after that storm. Now, that was just post-storm damage. That's not taking into account the deterioration in the roads over the last three decades, which we've often given out this big figure of almost 200 million. We're talking about 194 million is what would be needed to bring the roads up to what would be classed as an acceptable standard. And I mean, this was a case I made to the Taoiseach and to the Taoiseach directly in the Chamber, Leinster House, over the past few months. Also would have raised it with Ken Spratt from the Department of Transport. And I outlined Eamon Hoare's document to him and what we needed to do.
0: Yeah.
2: And I know after the storm, there was five roads which had been closed due to being unsafe to drive on. I remember, Alan, you referenced it yourself in this program, the school bus up in the Buncloddy area, which went down into a road in Ballyroebuck, and it was like basically sinking into quicksand. That's how much the road had disintegrated. So what we do need is a complete rebuilding program for the structures.
0: Yeah.
2: Kind of rebuilding the structures of the roads, because there's about 30% of the roads of County Wexford. Now, we do have a massively long road network. We have 3,522 kilometres of non-national roads in the county. So if you do the maths on it, I mean, there's an awful lot of work needed over the coming decade. So what we need is basically every Oireachtas member and the public and every county council member and official to really raise our voices on this issue, that we're going to get an extra amount of money for allocation per year, at least 10 million extra per year. So over the coming decade, we can start to basically rebuild the roads of Wexford.
0: So Fiontán, I'm due. I spoke to Eddie Taff last week about the rural development scheme, and I'm due to speak to Eamon Hoare at some stage during the week to further flesh this out. What particularly would be the point you'd like me to raise with him on the benefit of for the benefit of your constituents?
2: I'd like him to raise a point that we've often made, is that firstly, to outline to the government as well that what we need, we need a massive amount of injection of funds for the roads of County Wexford, because we're at the bottom of the list now, practically, in Ireland, and 30 years ago. So historically, we've had all that deterioration in what were already bad roads. So if you're basically, roads are collapsing, it's going to cost much more to get them redone than steady maintenance. So that really argument needs to be hammered home by everybody over the coming decade, that every year we need at a minimum of 10 million extra on top of the normal allocation per year. So that's really the number one thing. I know there is they do need to change the allocation system for funding, because what had been promised to Wexford before was, if counties put in a large amount of their own resources into doing their roads, they were supposed to have been compensated for that. The government never did compensate them. However, they did bring in a recent change in the programme for government where they would, they said, about matching local contributions with government funding. So we need that extra matching funding over the coming decade, and that's something we can't just rest on our laurels because we got this 13 million recently, but that's a pressure that has to be kept up into the future.
0: Look, just before I conclude, there was an opinion poll published over the weekend. I'll be speaking to the various parties about it, but since I have you on here with me this morning, according to the report, Sinn Féin support is dwindling as Mary Lou MacDonald is now the fourth most popular party leader in the country. Is there likely, do you think, to be a move on her leadership at any time soon, Fiontán? Or does she maintain your support and the support of your party?
2: Yeah, no, not at all, Alan. I mean, I don't really pay too much heed to opinion polls now. And I mean, a lot of the stuff you see online these days is just poisonous stuff. I mean, it's just AI generated and trolling stuff. I see all that stuff, and we've all seen all these kind of infantile memes that the people are making up, and kind of there's been a deliberate attempt to target Mary Lou MacDonald. And I mean, we had the Ard Fhéin in Belfast just over, 2 months ago, and her leadership was she was re-elected with unanimous support. So there's unanimous support in the party.
0: Does it surprise you that Fine Gael top that opinion poll is in the Irish Independent? They're at 20%. Does that surprise you, Fiontán?
2: It does, really, because I mean, people are telling us, and people are saying right, left and centre, that this policy is completely wrong in the way we're handling the health service, in the way we're handling even the roads we were talking about, in the way we're handling the economy, in the way we're handling basically so many aspects of life, immigration, migration, education system, special needs, carers, all of these things that are within the government's remit to deliver, but in which they promised that they would deliver with the massive amounts of funds we'll be having in the country at the moment. They've promised all this. They're not delivering, and people are saying they're not happy. Yep. They're really unhappy. So I cannot understand why you would keep doing the same thing but expecting a different result. So I cannot understand how any government party could be up high in opinion polls if people are having any sort of a reasoning in how they would vote, because the only way to have change is to vote for change. I mean, you're not going to get change but just by hoping for it.
0: I have to leave it there. Thank you for taking our call this morning. That was Sinn Féin Wicklow Wexford Deputy Fiontán O'Sullivan, on predominantly online to talk to us this morning, or on air to talk to us this morning about the roads funding, but also, as you heard there, broadly welcoming what was announced by Minister James Brown, that Rosslare Europort is now a tier one port. Before we take our first commercial break, we'll be looking back in the history of the mobile phone with Orla from Vodafone. Historic 25 years, I believe, since we first picked up those phones, or could it be even longer? I'm joined in the studio by a retired former Garda superintendent, actively involved with WWE TV now, Dennis Whelan. Inside on Garda Síochána, concerns have been raised about a growing culture of fear among serving members. Retired superintendent Dennis says many officers feel under pressure and overly restricted in how they carry out their duties. Good morning to you, Dennis.
3: Good morning, Alan. Good morning, folks. First of all, it's Wexford Local Development. You were close enough.
0: WWETB.
3: No problem. Alan, and look, thanks for the opportunity to address this, because as you know, I was in with you a couple of months ago and I had serious reservations about how Gardaí are being handcuffed and hamstrung before they even go to do their job because of legislation, red tape and the fear of being prosecuted. And I highlighted one there on my Facebook page there a couple of days ago where a guard went to public order guards got to a call that there was a serious public order incident involving between 40 to 60 people. They jumped out of the van. One of the public order unit chased after this young fella, felt he had a knife. He could see something shiny, felt he had a knife. The young fella then turned around, tried pepper spray, didn't work, which is the way you're supposed to do it. The young fella then turned around, he felt it was a knife, he hit him with the baton on the arm, arrested and brought him back to the station. The complaint was made to Fishru. Fishru half investigated from what I can see, and the DPP recommended prosecution. He went to court for the guard went to court for assault. The young fella got a JLO caution. I think it's a 7 or 8 JLO caution for having a knuckle duster, and it wasn't a knife. And the guard had to go through the trauma of a trial to be found not guilty, properly so, by the judge. But again, Alan, it highlights to me that the inconsistencies with the DPP, for starters, and Fishru. As I've said to you before, like, Fishru are there to investigate.
0: Just explain to us who Fishru are.
3: Fishru are the guard. It's the renamed Guard Ombudsman Office. And they're there, and we do need it. They're an independent oversight body of an Garda Síochána, and they look at all the actions that a guard does if there's a complaint made. They looked at it in this case, and it was high. And I would have said to you before, I think there's an issue with, they're far too quick to say, prosecute. They have absolutely no experience of what it's like to be in a... in an incident that requires, you know, you're under stress, that the adrenaline's flowing, that you have to make an automatic decision. They've no concept of that. They treat a guard the same way as they treat me and you, an ordinary citizen, and you can't. And they're very quick to prosecute. I see, for example, the Fishru investigation, they didn't even speak to all the people that witnessed the assault. I mean, how can you have a thorough investigation when you're not talking to all the witnesses?
0: And that's fact what you stated there.
3: Absolutely fact. It came out in court. The official investigator admitted in court that all the 999 people that rang in the call weren't spoken to.
0: All right, look, and this specific case you've talked about is all documented there. Everything you shared with me
3: Absolutely.
0: Is all documented. Will you stay with me? I've got to take a short commercial break, Dennis. When I come back then, I want to ask you where the officers are feeling the pressure most. Is it on the ground, or is it in decision-making after incidents? Stay with me.
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0: Right, a busy part, opening part to the Morning Mix. The very good news that Rosslare Europort is now a Tier 1 port, announced by Minister James Brown. We got a reaction from Sinn Féin's Fionn Tomhairle Sullivan. And a really topical issue at the moment is inside and Garda Síochána. Concerns are being raised about a growing culture of fear. And I've retired Garda Superintendent Dennis Whelan in studio here. But again, working with Wexford Local Development nowadays. Yeah, and you're enjoying, because you're doing a lot of work with people coming in and out of the county as well, aren't you?
3: Yeah, no, it's brilliant. Like, a couple of weekends ago, I was at the intercultural event in Redmond Park, and it was just great to see so many people from, you know, with diversity. You've got different foods, music and all. It was brilliant. Really
0: and,
3: was.
0: And you've also taken on the chairmanship of Wexford Marine Watch. So as we look out in the Keep Front here, and major developments going forward there. And George Lawler is now president, I believe.
3: Yeah, so, that's right, yeah. And in fairness, that organisation's gone from strength to strength. And to be honest with you, now that I've got a little bit more time, I'm actually getting more involved in community. I'm actually contemplating joining another couple of boards. So it's busy time. It's a busy time.
0: Busy time. But now let's get back to the big talking point with you this morning. The culture of fear within the Gardaí, and where the Gardaí feel the pressures most. Because you've only recently left in Garda Síochána. So you're still obviously in contact with many of your former colleagues.
3: Absolutely. But what I'm telling you now is what a lot of my ex-colleagues would feel. But they can't, because of the nature of the job, they can't express those opinions. Like, I was on a couple of months ago talking about the prosecution of that guard who tried to top the e-scooter or the scrambler up in Dublin, and he was the one that ended up in court. Like, I was looking at statistics over the weekend in relation to e-scooters, and e-scooters are absolutely everywhere. 6 children on life support in Temple Street Hospital over 2 weeks. I mean, that's as a result of e-scooters. That's pretty serious statistics, and they're everywhere. And my concern is,
0: sorry, Dennis, 6 children. On, yeah. And when you say children, what age are these?
3: Oh, it doesn't say, and that's coming from independent.ie. I was reading it over the weekend, and they were saying in the previous 24 months that there's 34 kids on average are spending 3 weeks in Temple Street Hospital as a result of injuries off e-scooters. Gardaí, I know, are trying their best to try and, I suppose, stop and seize e-scooters. But when the government and legislation and the oversight bodies are tying their hands up or handcuffing them before they do it, it makes it very, very difficult in order to enforce the police.
0: So they want to apply the letter of the law, but did they really feel at this stage, is it affecting their confidence in doing their job?
3: There's no doubt. I mean, I've done it for 30 years, and I know what it's like to go into an incident that's, you know, high pressure, that kind of, I know what it's like, and you're thinking about 110 different things. And now on top of that, you're thinking, my God, am I going to get prosecuted if I do something wrong? You're going to hesitate, and a hesitation in an incident like that, you know, could lead to someone losing their life or yourself losing your life. So it's important that, I think the problem is, I've highlighted it before, and we called for an inquiry into the discipline section of an Garda Síochána, Fishery, the Ombudsman Office, and the DPP, and the politicians were out calling for that, and now it's deadly silence. It's gone away.
0: You want the politicians to reactivate it?
3: Absolutely. The problem still exists. In fairness, it does look like they're going to try and separate.
0: And was it always this way, Dennis? When you were going through the ranks right up to superintendent, was this always the case? Or was it only recently over the last year that this has become a big issue?
3: Look, when I first started the job 30 years ago, oversight didn't exist, really. And it needed to exist. Gradually over the years, oversight has come in. But now we've got to a stage, so we've gone too overburdened with oversight. Too much oversight. I mean, too much oversight by people that have no concept of what it's like to be a guard. Like, I was looking at that case there I spoke about, that the prosecuting barrister stood up and said, look, it's important that guards exercise restraint. Gardaí are probably the best police force for exercising restraint. They're probably the best police force for talking down a situation before they turn to use batons and pepper spray. You take it, it was an American policeman in that situation, and they thought it was a knife, that young fellow would have been shot. Guards don't do that. They try and de-escalate the situation, and they're trying to de-escalate the situation. But the problem is then, when they have to use force now, they're worried, is it going to get them into court? And time and time again, it is getting them into court, Alan. So I would definitely say the ombudsman, I don't know, is it training they need? in relation to the DPP, and I've said it before, the DPP are paid to make
0: decisions.
3: Do you
0: think there's a hesitancy in a guard now, when male or female, when they have to make a split-second decision? Are they hesitant?
3: There's no doubt.
0: Do they hesitate?
3: It wouldn't be human if you didn't put your own future, you know, if your own future is possibly in the balance because the decision you're going to make in the next 30 seconds, you're going to take your time and you're going to pause and you're going to think about it, Alan. And that's really is handcuffing the guard in how he does his job.
0: Right. What would you do if you had the powers to change things immediately? What changes would you like to see to address these concerns? I think you've already instigated one. You want all our local politicians or Oireachtas members to resurrect this immediately.
3: Yeah.
0: And what else would you like to see?
3: Absolutely. Fisru need to look at how they do things, their policies and procedures. The DPP definitely needs to be looking at their decision-making process. They need to realise that they can't be treating a guard, like that example, a guard in a chase or whatever after a scrambler, they can't be treating them the same as me driving to the chemist. They can't be done. And that's what they have to do. I would say probably one of the biggest things going forward that will help our body cams. Because that will, I think, save an awful lot of needless.
0: There are body cams out there.
3: They're in the pilot. They've been talking about body cams for the last 10 years, and I was in the organisation, and they're still not in. And it's a blatantly obvious way of doing it. But I do think, Justin Kelly, for example, the new Garda commissioner, I think there's definitely a new broom in An Garda Síochána. So I'd be very confident that the discipline side of An Garda Síochána is going to be more fairer. And that's all they're asking for, is fairness.
0: Yeah.
3: Because Drew Harris, as I said to you before, definitely was unfair in relation to how he imposed discipline. After that, then, it's up to Fisher and the DPP. And it is a simple fix. If they just have a little bit more thinking in relation to what a guard goes through. And more support and less prosecutions.
0: Thank you for joining me in studio. Finally, what message would you give to both the public and serving Gardaí right now?
3: I know, by and large, 99% of An Garda Síochána and our members do excellent work, and they're doing their best for all of us. I know, and rightly so, I would advocate that if An Garda Síochána step out of line, they should be prosecuted. There's been a couple of high profile convictions in the last couple of months, especially in relation to domestic violence, and rightly so. But it needs to be fairness across the board. And I'll just a quick mention, if you don't mind, the Glenmore speed camera down there, Alan, for example. That's blatantly unfair the way, once I heard about that, I took a drive down to see it. They had absolutely no chance of slowing down before that speed camera, and they were getting tickets. Those people lost their license over that. And what the problem there is that people begin to lose trust in the system if the system isn't seen to be fair. Now, in fairness, George Lawler's done an awful lot of work there, and the minister has more or less put his hand up and said, yeah, there's a problem here. So I would expect those people will have their tickets rescinded and their fines given back, and rightly so. But fairness and common sense needs to be applied, especially in relation to how guards do their job.
0: You've certainly put forward an interesting conversation, and we'd love to get the listeners' reaction. 053 914 5222. That was Dennis Whelan. Now, new research from Vodafone Ireland marks 25 years of mobile connectivity here. So just how central phones have become to daily life, let's find out from Orla Nagel from Vodafone. Good morning.
10: Good morning, Alan. How are you?
0: 25 years of mobile connectivity. One would be forgiven for thinking that it was longer, but is it really still just 25 years since we all picked up our first mobile phone?
10: Well, it pretty much is. And you might be giving away your age there, but no, it's hard to believe. So this May marks 25 years of Vodafone coming into Ireland. And I think what is just fascinating for us is how much the way we interact with phones have changed over that time. So we've done a really lovely piece of research that just, I think, reminded all of us of some of the things half of us had forgotten, the way it changes, the things we used to do that are a long distant memory at this stage. But we're really excited to chat a little bit more about it with you today.
0: Yeah, Orla, when we go back to pre-mobile phones, things were a lot different. And I suppose the telephone kiosks were very much a place you had to go to if you didn't have a phone in your house. And many people would have had to even go to the next door neighbour to make a phone call. Times have changed dramatically, haven't they?
10: They really have. You know, I think, Alan, when you think back to that, what drove people to go to those lengths is really interesting, right? And the thing, when I look at all the way we've changed, how technology has developed, the one thing that stayed the same, though, is that the top use for phones for people is still to stay connected with the people that are closest to them. So they talk about friends and family being the number one use for phones, despite maybe how they do it. So they mightn't be going to the neighbours or they mightn't be making that trek to the phone kiosk. But actually what we see is, regardless of whether it's from when a handset was just a simple phone in the palm of your hand, you know, that you may probably call from, to now what we see is like a lot of people using it nearly like a little communications hub. You know, people use it to run life, do banking. We see that, you know, there's a ton of people that actually talk about, 23% I think use it every day for just what they call practical tasks. So checking the weather, navigation, you know, we read the news off it every day. Over 31% of the consumers we spoke to talk about that. I know personally I'd be lost without it for things like work, but without a doubt the number one use that over 60% of people is just staying close to the people they love the most.
0: I want to get more into the research, but can we just look at the actual phones themselves down through the years? Do you remember the big block phones? Maybe you're too young to remember, but I do remember them. I never had one, but I had a loan of one for work purposes many, many moons ago for a weekend. And it was, for all the world, it was like a briefcase. It was so big. And then,
10: you know,
0: have you looked at the transition from the actual phone type to where we are now?
10: Absolutely. I'm laughing. You're making me remember something as well, which was my sister. So thank you for saying I am not quite too young to remember, but I'll blame my older sister. She used to have exactly the phone you're talking about, those, the big Motorolas. I remember them well.
0: Yeah.
10: And I remember her being so petrified that the phone might ring when she'd get the train into university that she turned the whole thing off. And me thinking, that's so strange. Is the point of having a mobile phone not that people can get you when you're out of the house?
0: Yeah.
10: So I think, as with everything we see in terms of, you know, different products and services customers use, I think the handset owners have been looking at what people need, you know, understanding how they're living their lives, knowing they probably need something a little bit lighter, so not to be lugging, as you say, the briefcase, Alan, around every day.
0: Yeah.
10: And equally just the role that they wanted to play. So again, as I said, you know, going from just needing to make phone calls.
0: What else does your research tell you? What does it tell you nowadays about face-to-face connection in spite of the developments within phones?
10: Well, what is honestly one of the most heartwarming things for me is that nothing will ever replace that. And I know I feel that myself. I think anyone we speak to would say the same. So face-to-face still comes out absolutely top trumps. You know, I think of all, we spoke to a ton of consumers, 77% of them would still say they would absolutely choose face-to-face. But what's lovely is that actually after face-to-face, the next biggest use of connectivity around phones is phone calls themselves. So I think, Alan, as you say, you know, people are changing how they're interacting. And there is a little bit of chat around, you know, is the phone call dead? And, you know, you see these type of headlines. But what was lovely to see, 60% of people, it's still phone calls. You know, texts come behind that a little bit at 51%. And then I think if you look at some wider data, you definitely do see the rise of things like video calls. I know if I look at myself, voice notes have definitely crept into my friendship group. Or as some of my friends would say, is it a voice note or a podcast? So some people are using them a little bit longer. But what's gorgeous is it just keeps coming back to that human connection. You know, it's about wanting to reach out, wanting to kind of have that connection with the people you're closest to. And you choose in the way that makes the most sense for you in that moment to do it through the phone in your hand. A lot of the research that we did speaks back to, you know, back in the day, you know, back in 2001, a lot of people will talk about, actually over half the people we spoke to, Alan, mentioned their main memory being the buying credit. You know, and actually, I don't know if you remember this, I had forgotten that there was a limit on the characters you could put in a text message. So you'd have to word things really clearly and you nearly had that text language and the different spellings of things.
0: Yeah. Here's a very important question. How do you benefit from but not become a prisoner to your phone? Because there are parents who've contacted this show to say that they feel their children are actually glued to the phones. And even though you represent Vodafone, I'm sure there is a message where you take adequate screen time, but it doesn't become the bane or the norm of your life.
10: Oh, Absolutely. And I think that is such an important conversation. You know, we speak so much about digital wellbeing, online wellbeing, and I think there's a whole other piece around safety and actually security as well online. And look, I think, you know, it's not Vodafone's place to tell any parent what to do. It's obviously always a parent's choice. But we have an amazing hub on our website, kind of around, we call it First Connection. So we speak a lot about, you know, as and when someone gets their first device, their first phone, it's a huge responsibility, you know, and I think it's how can we support parents about understanding when is the right time for their family and for their child to make that decision. And alongside that, so the Parents Hub is on Vodafone.ie. We actually also have booklets in all of our retail stores across Ireland. And what they can do is go in and we offer some conversation tips, we offer some pieces of advice, and we've partnered with some of our partners, for example, Childline, and we speak about different resources that they can go to as well.
0: Yeah.
10: And look, I think, you know, for everyone, it's a very personal decision for your family. I think it's about understanding, you know, what's right for you. And like all things in life, it's getting the balance right, isn't it? But actually, I get personally so excited about some of the new technology that's about to come out. You may have seen very recently, we just went out with the fact that Vodafone were the first network provider in Ireland to successfully do a direct-to-satellite video call.
0: Yes.
10: So some of our engineers made a video call from Clare Island, and we've actually just announced yesterday, you know, even more kind of use cases for that type of a technology with emergency services. So there's some really exciting pieces.
0: There surely is. Our thanks to Orla there sharing some memories of a journey for Vodafone. But of course, I was talking about that Motorola block phone. Did you have one of them? Can you remember having one of those? I did bring it on a broadcasting trip. And it was like a big block, like a massive big block of a thing. And I think the battery power in it lasted for maybe an hour or two. And then you were left transporting this thing around for many days on end.
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0: Your morning mix on this Monday, the 6th of July. Neil Hughes joins me from Assets. First time he's been in studio with me for quite some time, but you are so active at the moment, so proactive at the moment, and Belfast is now on the list.
13: That's right,
0: what's
13: that's
0: happening.
13: Right. Yeah, lots going on, Alan. By the way, delighted to be here again. It's great to be in studio.
0: We're talking financial matters with Neil as well.
13: Yes, indeed. No, we did, as I mentioned to you last week, we've opened an office in Belfast now, something we're very proud of it, being an Enniscorthy based practice historically here based in County Wexford for so many years. And then, you know, as you know, I would have opened the office in Dublin, which has now grown. We've a couple hundred people in Dublin now, but now we've an office in Belfast as well. So the strategy, the east coast of Ireland, and I know it's something, you know, the Rosslare Europort is so important for that, the east axis all the way along. 75% of the population of Ireland, if you go north of Belfast and go all the way then south of Wexford down to Waterford, like there's a huge concentration of people on the east coast. So our strategy is, certainly my strategy as CEO, is to look to try and make sure we've covered all of the angles in relation to that in terms of people, and we're looking to recruit people.
0: So roughly how many are you employing now, Neil?
13: We've 325 people as of currently, so we've come a long way from our, I suppose, Enniscorthy roots to to where we are today. And what we're trying to do is we want to try and give those outstanding, the outstanding SME businesses, the owner-manager businesses that are the backbone of the economy right the way across that, you know, East Coast that I mentioned. We want to give them all the services they need to go from good to great. If they want to export, for example, if they want to grow their business, recruit more people. I had a fantastic meeting on Friday with a lady, Margaret Hearty. She's CEO of Intertrade Ireland. And there, that's the body that's been set up to encourage cross-border trade. And it was inspiring, you know, some of the statistics she gave me about the opportunities for businesses, say, in this part of the world, looking to be the first export market they could go for. Why not go to Northern Ireland? Why not go across and say, why are we not doing business? There's a couple of million people up there, huge concentration of economic activity in and around Belfast. And Belfast and Northern Ireland has all the advantages of being in the UK, but also being in the common market because of what was agreed post-Brexit. So, Alan, do you know what? I'm in fantastic form today, I have to say. You know, Belfast Friday, Enniscorthy today, Dublin tomorrow. So listen, there's so much opportunity out there. The sun is shining, which always helps. Yeah. So,
0: you heard Minister Brown speaking to us this morning and about the developments.
13: Delighted.
0: This is something that you... Yeah. Along with many of all our Oireachtas members and people from within the business community, where do you see the benefit for the area that you're dealing with?
13: Well, can I just say, like I just said, so we have an office now in Enniscorthy, Dublin, with Sandyford and Centre Dublin and Belfast. The infrastructure links are so critically important to us, and they're so important to me. We have international investors in the AZETS group. Okay, it's critically important for me to be able to point to the fact that we've got good infrastructure along that corridor that I'm talking about, all the way up and down the east coast of Ireland. And Rosslare is a hugely important part of that. And if the one thing I would say, if we could have even more investment in the rail services, because when it comes to business, you know, okay, there is some fantastic bus links, I know, from the southeast to Dublin, but rail is really where it's at. When it comes to business, it's really the train lines. And London has made, obviously, a very good example of this with all the links that London has in terms of the trains in and commuters and so on. But if we could have even more investment, starting Rosslare, starting there, right the way through, all the way through the towns of County Wexford up through Wicklow into Dublin, if that investment could happen, I'd be a huge, huge supporter of that idea. But in the meantime, I think it's a good example and excellent. James Brown, a massive supporter of Wexford business, and he has been a massive supporter of us even over the years. I met him a few weeks ago there in Sennon House when the Taoiseach was in. So, listen, I think any further investment or putting Rosslare up at the very forefront of the infrastructure of Ireland is good news for Wexford. It's good news for businesses in Wexford, especially those looking to export.
0: You know, as I say, you look at the various areas that are of interest to you. You have some business topics and links in the time frame we have left, and your own angle as a chief executive. Wexford's digital economy growth. What, you've done some research on this.
13: Wexford is seeing strong growth in tech. I just noticed today, actually, you can see it in the headlines in the newspapers today, but the amount of tech startups, and especially in the southeast of Ireland, by the way, is at record highs. So there was thousands upon thousands of businesses set up even last month. Huge increase on this time last year. Really good news from the point of view of entrepreneurism, okay, because it actually takes, you know, those people who are looking to step out, take a little bit of a risk, employ one person, then they employ five people. That's what the economy is based on here. You know, we'd like to, this is the indigenous SME economy, which is critically important for us, because multinationals will come and go, Alan. You've seen this, and we've all seen this over the years, okay? But if we can encourage and if we can foster our own digital economy, but also just the indigenous hospitality, retail, etc., here in the county, critically important for us. So we are seeing an increase in terms of digital businesses in Wexford, and also it's hugely important with the advent of AI as well that retail businesses, the traditional businesses, are taking advantage then and making sure that they can profit from the digital economy, selling online, having proper platforms in place, having a really strong website. We've been talking about it for years, Alan, but it is critical that businesses are aware that's what's going on.
0: Robert Miller has been in here with me only recently looking at tourism. We're now in the month of July, the 6th of July. It's an area that you've looked at as well. Yeah. Tourism boom and Wexford's push to attract investment.
13: Yeah, and I think tourism, this is an important year for us, I think, Alan. There's a lot of news coming through on, you know, every day we would see just the problems that this world has, and you know, not just in the Middle East, not just in Eastern Europe, but also in the US. You know, so we have an advantage here because we are the warmest county in Ireland. We have an outstanding hospitality product, not just in terms, by the way, of the service that we give and in terms of the weather we have, but the history of the county. You know, the rich history that is here in terms of not just Ferry Carrig, but in Enniscorthy, the 1798 centre. It goes on and on. We have an outstanding product in terms of tourism. And so just at the moment, I think it's really important for people to recognise that this year could be a fantastic year for staycationing, for people who are saying, you know what, maybe I'm not going to go overseas. I'm looking at the fuel prices. I'm looking at interest rates. I'm looking at my mortgage. Do you know, maybe we'll stay at home. Where can we go on the island of Ireland? Why not go to County Wexford? And that's good news for our businesses here, for the hospitality businesses. So I think if people realise, say, this could be a bumper year in terms of tourism in the county, that means they need to get ready for that. That means they need to have all of the, they need to have the people in place to provide that outstanding service. We need to, needs to be invested in. And my point really, Alan, is that I think people should have confidence. They should have the confidence to lead to...
0: Right. I have to round off, Neil, but we're at the height of the show season now. I was in Adamstown on Saturday and it was absolutely brilliant. I was in Killag the night before the 75th anniversary of what's been happening down there. 77 years in Adamstown. And now all roads lead to Killag, the Bannerythangan show this coming Thursday. I'm really looking forward to that. But I met two young people from Machrane Afirma. They came over to me. They're very proactive. They've got this wonderful community group going from 17 to 35, and it's not just people in the farming community. But what was really heartening, and I'm going to play it again tomorrow morning in the programme, is both young people, one is working in Chagas and one is working with her dad, I think, in beef farming.
13: Okay.
0: Not dairy, beef. I think the other man was in dairy. Mm-hmm. And they painted a picture that they're very happy in farming, that there's a lot of doom and gloom out there, but there are a lot of young people in this county who actually love farming and plan to stay in it. And I mean, the amount of reaction I got from that one interview alone last Saturday was huge.
13: Yeah.
0: You're in an enthusiastic frame of mind this morning. What do you think of that one?
13: Well, agriculture is a cornerstone of the Wexford economy, has been for hundreds of years. We are the model county. Like, that's what we are, again, what we are known for, a part of the, you know, the climate that we have here. What I would say is really important is that young farmers, that they have the knowledge, they've got these skills to be able to really make a profitable business out of the farm that they have.
0: Yeah.
13: Because it is evolving all the time with technology, with automation, the mechanization of all of the processes in agriculture. So I think it's really heartening to hear people want to stay. You know, one of the problems we have in Dublin, by the way, is, you know, people from farming families, they're looking to go home. You know, the outstanding employees in Dublin, but they want to go home to the farm because there's always that draw, there's always that pull. But look, I'm really pleased to hear it. And outstanding farm businesses.
0: Come back to you soon and good luck with your further developments. But it's a positive Neil Hughes in studio with us this morning. We're going to head to the news with Siobhan from the Wexford News Centre. So much to get through in part two of your morning mix. Liam Spratt will look back in a hectic weekend on sport. And of course, we'll cast an eye once again on the wonderful event that is Relay for Life.
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21: It's 11 o'clock. Good morning. I'm Siobhan Murphy. Less than 100 kilometres of storm-damaged roads will be repaired under government funding, according to a Sinn Féin TD. Fiontán O'Sullivan says while the emergency funding of €13.4 million was welcome, it was only a drop in the ocean of what was needed. Engineers in the county have asked for €30 million to repair services damaged by Storm Chandra, but government officials say Wexford received the highest allocation of money in the country. Deputy O'Sullivan says it won't amount to much when the funding gets divided up.
2: Say if you were just doing tarmacking, you'd cover less than 100 kilometres because a kilometre of tarmac is roughly €150,000 now to get done. So you'd cover about 20 kilometres per district if you're just doing tarmacking alone. So it's far less than was required.
21: Housing Minister James Brown says the future of Rosslare Europort will be strengthened by plans to review its historic UK-linked ownership structure. The government has confirmed it intends to examine the port's current arrangements, which date back to a 19th century agreement involving UK legislation, with a view to securing full

0: People in Wexford needing emergency cardiac treatment are set to benefit from a major expansion of services at University Hospital Waterford from today. The service will run on a 24-hour basis, 365 days a year, to support people in the community who need emergency cardiac care. Health Minister Jennifer Carroll McNeill described it as a major step forward for healthcare in the South East, which will improve access to critical services. David Cullinan, Sinn Féin's health spokesperson, says it's a positive development which has been hard fought for.
1: Well, first of all, I think it's very welcome that this has finally happened. So this is an issue that the people of Waterford and indeed the entire South East have been campaigning on for years. Waterford and the South East is one of the few regions without 24/7 emergency cardiac services. This was a sore point for a long, long time.
0: Two men have appeared before the courts following the seizure of an imitation firearm and a number of weapons in Wexford town. Gardaí say officers on a proactive patrol in the early hours of Friday spotted a vehicle that had been reported taken without its owner's consent. Following a short pursuit, two men were arrested and a search uncovered a hatchet, screwdriver, gloves, snoods and an imitation firearm. One man's been remanded in custody until Thursday, while the second was granted bail under strict conditions. Wildfires are expected to continue spreading across Europe as temperatures rise. The fires have ripped through forests in France, Spain, Greece and Portugal. Authorities in France are warning of a very high risk of forest fires as temperatures as high as 44 degrees are forecast. Europe correspondent with the Irish Times, Naomi O'Leary, says a huge amount of forest land has been impacted across the continent.
2: Just to give an idea of the scale of the fires, it's at the moment an area twice the size of Manhattan is burning across Greece, Spain, Portugal, France and so on. And 10,000 people have been evacuated near Perpignan in France due to a wildfire that was threatening houses and that came quite close.
0: Meanwhile, here at home, temperatures are set to hit the high 20s in some parts of the country this week. Forecasters are warning there'll be some muggy nights ahead with the chance of thunderstorms later in the week too. Michelle Dillon from Met Éireann says things will pick up quickly over the next few days.
3: For much of the week, the highest temperatures will be in the south and the east. So today we're looking at highs there of 25 or 26 in the south and the east. It is going to be cooler along coastal parts of the west and the north, a bit cloudy there.
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0: It'll be cloudy to begin with, but it'll become sunny through the morning and afternoon. Highest temperatures at 20 to 25 degrees.
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0: Horswood Parish will hold Mass in Dunbrody Abbey on Sunday, July 12th at 10:30 a.m. Weather permitting, all are welcome. 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
1: Now, looking back to the first part of the Morning Mix today, the big talking point is the announcement by Minister James Brown that Rosslare is now a Tier 1 port.
2: So the key point is that Rosslare Europort will now become a port of national significance. No longer will it be a Tier 2 port. It will join Cork, Dublin and Foynes, and along with Waterford, as really significant ports, will act as an economic and employment driver for Wexford and the South East, and is given due recognition. And I think Wexford now really starting to, I think, achieve the potential it always had. It was an underachieving county, I think, as a result of a lack of focus on Wexford. But these big moves are really going to drive the county forward, I think, economically.
1: And you can hear the full detail of that interview, plus the comments afterwards from Fiontán O'Sullivan, and then a really detailed interview with a former retired, and now retired member of An Garda Síochána, former superintendent, Dennis Whelan. We're getting a lot of reaction to that as well. 053 914 5222, your Morning Mix comment line number. Text or WhatsApp us on 087 3737 956. A podcast of today's show will be available shortly after one today, and then a rerun of the programme at midnight tonight as well. Recently, Irish rugby lost one of its leaders with the sad passing of former Ireland women's head coach Philip Doyle. The Tara Hill native guided the team to a famous Grand Slam win back in 2013, with victories over England and France, and then a fourth place finish in the following year's World Cup with a magical win over New Zealand along the way. Philip has been laid to rest this morning following a celebration of life ceremony in Dublin, and with many tributes to the game changer over the last week. On yesterday's Sports Hour, Aidan Delaney caught up with Grand Slam winner Fiona Hayes to talk more about his management style and why leaders like Goose are crucial to help women's rugby grow. Aidan started by asking Fiona about making her debut in the green jersey under Philip's tenure.
3: What a shock to us all to hear of that. Gooses, as we called him, passing last week. But very, very important man in my rugby career. That first year, I was only talking about it recently. I was due to come on in the very first game against Wales, and he kind of changed his mind last minute. It was our very first game of that Grand Slam year, so I didn't come on. So I was a little bit mad at him after that. But certainly, I think it was all part of my rugby process, because the next week we were playing England, and it was that infamous 25-0 win, and I got on for the last 17, 18 minutes of that game. Fiona Coughlin was captain, and for that to be my first cap, I suppose, is something huge for me, and it was all part of the process, even though at the time I might have been a little bit mad at Goose that I didn't get it in that First Nations game, or that first Six Nations game. But certainly he started my whole rugby journey at international level.
4: And what kind of man was he then? What kind of coach was he that you were coming into this setup? Obviously, you know, you're taking that step up from provincial level, coming into what was a pretty settled setup there as well. How did you feel going in, and how did he make you feel when you were coming on there?
3: Look, I think Goose, he was hard going. The training sessions were really hard. He wouldn't speak to you hugely around stuff, you know what I mean? It wasn't like this, but the detail that he did give you was exactly what he needed to see. And for someone to kind of make that step up, I suppose I was a bit nervous at the start as well, because being from Munster, and you know, Goose is a Leinster man, and he was a true and true Leinster, and obviously, as you said, that settled squad, it was quite nerve-wracking. But whenever, you know, when I got that first call originally to get up to camp, I'd gone up previous year and I got injured and I didn't make it. So the next year I wasn't sure how it would go, but certainly I took the head down, and he just had the right words for any player. He told me he was rewarding me on my form with club and to come up and let loose. And even though Fiona Coughlin was captain and she was ahead of me in that loose head position, and I suppose there was a couple of girls in the mix there as well, he said, look, just go hard, you never know. And he just always had very few words. When he was angry, he was angry, but he'd always explain what he wanted from you, and he got just the absolute best out of us all.
4: he would do anything for the squad as well. I believe there's a story about breaking down a door at halftime in one of the games.
3: Yeah. Now, we were only slagging him recently about this, the running joke is that the door was never locked, is what we were telling him recently, that he got it wrong. But yeah, you know, those early door international games, I suppose it's the same in everything. It's kind of changed now, but there was always tricks to what was happening, be it playing in a field that wasn't up to scratch or that didn't suit you if you had fast wingers. But certainly with Wales, there was always huge, a competitive edge. And we were over there for that first game. As I said, I didn't get on, but we were all coming into this tiny dressing room, which was frustrating, everyone trying to squeeze in. And as we ran off the pitch and trying to go into the dressing room, Goose was there and the door was locked, or so the story goes. So he was having none of it. He knew the Welsh were up to tricks and he was like, this is not happening. And he just absolutely burst open the door for us to get in and be able to have our team talk and not stand outside dilly-dallying for maybe 7-8 minutes and it would be ruined. So there was no stopping him that day. It was just brilliant. It was done, dusted. We went in and just went down to business and got the job done.
4: Not to give a man all the credit for the success there, but how important is it to have somebody like Goose there, who was, you know, a real advocate for the women's game and really pushing to improve the standards for you guys too?
3: Yeah, absolutely huge. You know, I've run and joke with the girls. I came in at the perfect time. You know, I was like, what's all this chat about losing? I don't know what this is all about. Slagging them, but Goose and the likes of Lynn Cantwell, Fee Cox, Joy Neville, even Claire Malloy, some of those girls, they were there through the heartache, the playing England, losing by 80, 90 points. Goose was involved. He watched it grow. His wife, Nicola, they were heavily involved in women's rugby in Blackrock in Leinster. And he knew exactly, you know, at home with Nicola, his wife, how women were fighting to be looked at as rugby players. And he was breaking down those doors, and all the girls from that heartache, you could see, even to this day, we're all part of the squad, but there was such a special bond between Goose, those girls that were there from the start, because they went through it all. They went through the pain, the heartache, and then came out the other side of it. And he was just a special man to guide that. And, you know, you could see the connections everywhere you go. We even met up recently. We all got our cap numbers at the end of the Women's Six Nations there. And, you know, people are just drawn to Goose because he's such an advocate for women's rugby. He sticked when he was gone, he came back to Blackrock Women's Rugby. He absolutely adored it and just really fought for everything, but also had the coaching qualities to bring the best out of people and push people to the limits. And that was what was needed for that group at that time.
1: Fiona Hayes, a wonderful tribute to somebody who was highly revered in rugby circles and in sporting circles in general, Philip Doyle, that compiled there by Aidan Delaney. Listening, waiting patiently to speak to me to that is John Godkin to do our World Cup review. Good morning to you, John.
5: Morning, Alan.
1: Just listening to Fiona speaking to Aidan there and paying tribute to Philip Doyle, regardless of what code of sport you're in, it's the mentors, those who have assisted you along the way and given so much. Listen to that tribute. That was a wonderful tribute to an incredible person this morning. John, would you agree?
5: Beautiful, Alan, and very sad news about Philip. And look, the story's there. Fiona, brilliant. And it tells you all the work and stuff that goes in and the effort that people don't see. It's fair news. It was excellent.
1: Anyway, our thoughts with the family of Philip and all those people who he had a huge input into their careers. Now, John, I didn't manage to stay up for the England match. I did watch the Brazil game, and I love watching Brazil play football. I know they don't press. I know they don't defend. I know they're kind of free-spirited. I was sad to see them go out, actually, but marvelled at Erling Haaland once again. That guy is something else, isn't he? He's just a phenomenon.
5: Yeah, we talk back about Maradona being a one-man team years ago. I'm not saying it's similar to that, but he's a phenomenal goal scorer. You know, just give him half a chance and he takes it. Look, I suppose Norway are probably one of the stories of the World Cup, and, you know, their celebrations afterwards and the fans, it's been great for them. But, you know, I think the Brazilian team, if you look at it from the start, haven't been like the old Brazil of previous. And I think, you know, it's not a major shock with Norway beating them, to be honest.
1: Yeah, and they were talking about the fact that they didn't have, the, you know, their fullbacks traditionally, the going back to that 70 World Cup team, they always had incredible fullbacks, didn't they? Carlos Alberto instantly comes to mind. They didn't have that this year, John.
5: No, no. And even when you look at more recently, Roberto Carlos and all, you know, Brazil have been renowned for players like that. But even the flair and, you know, the panache of watching the Brazilian team play and the free spirit, Brazil, it wasn't there. I don't think it's been there for the last couple of years, to be fair.
1: Now, John, tell us about the England match then. I'm looking at the various reports. By all accounts, it was an absolute cracker. I have it recorded, so I hope to watch some of it because I'm really looking forward to Portugal versus Spain tonight, and we'll get a look at that, get your view on that in a second. What was that England-Mexico game like, the altitude? I think they've one of the headlines today is altitude because he scored 2 goals in 2 minutes. Is that right?
5: Yeah, he's a serious player, and he got on the end of 2 absolutely great moves by England. Andy Gordon was excellent as well, Saka. You know, they got 2 brilliant crosses in, and to be fair, one of them, Harry Kane, was unselfish and played a ball across after a second phase ball, and Jude Bellingham was there to score. I think Jude Bellingham stood out last night, both defensively. He made one last-ditch tackle as well, Alan, where it was looked like a certain equaliser for Mexico. But England battled really hard. You can see now what Tuchel was saying beforehand. He's bringing players that are going to work hard together. They might not be the best players in England, but as a unit, they're going to be very, very hard to beat. And to be fair, backs to the wall stuff for at least 20 minutes there, you know, after the red card and after Mexico brought it back to 3-2. But great performance, the atmosphere, I've never witnessed anything like it. Yeah. And remember, I'm sitting watching at home, but even listening to the commentators, the atmosphere out there was supposed to be absolutely unique and fabulous.
1: All right, let's move on to, so you reckon it'll be a cracking match between Norway and England, but do you think England will come through there?
5: I actually think that draw would suit England better than Brazil. Mm-hmm. I just think that the physicality of the English team will match, you know, Norway's physicality. The only thing I will say is Haaland, again, could have a big impact on the game. So, you know, it's an interesting one, and yeah. I think right now the moment is probably 60-40 England.
1: Portugal versus Spain. Will Ronaldo start tonight, do you think, or could he be rested?
5: No, he'll definitely start him, I think. I don't think he'll leave him out. Taking him out the other night at that time was probably the right thing to do. But I don't know if he has... I don't know if he has the, I suppose, the confidence to take him out and leave him out from the start. It'll be interesting if he does. I think Portugal will have a better chance if he does. And I know that might sound funny.
1: Okay, call it, John. Who do you think is going to win it? Is it going to be Spain?
5: Yeah, I think Spain.
1: Okay. And finally, the elephant in the room, USA versus Belgium, and the rescinding of the US players' card. What do you make of that?
5: Farcical. It's really ruining it. It's probably ruined the World Cup for me at the moment. Something like this happening. It's a pity, really, because USA probably have a good chance of qualifying either with him or without him. So it takes away a little bit for me, you know, what the World Cup is about. But, you know, at the end of the day, it's not surprising anymore when you look at politics getting involved in football.
1: Thanks, John. We'll talk to you again during the week as well. But you're going for Spain against Portugal tonight. That's the first one up. And then it's another late-night kickoff between the USA and Belgium. We'll talk to you during the week, John. Good morning to you.
5: Bye, Alan.
1: That was John Godkin, and of course there's more analysis of the World Cup. Aidan will be linking in with Lee Hines a little bit later on in the programme as well. When we come back in just a few moments' time, we're going to put the focus in on movies.
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1: Yeah, we're going to look back on Relay for Life in just a few moments' time, but two films shot entirely in County Wexford are set to have their world premieres at this year's Galway Film Fla, and I'm joined by Wexford producer Fiona Kinsella, who helped bring both productions to the screen and continues to champion filmmaking here in the county. You like the coolness of the studio?
17: It's really lovely and cool.
1: Yeah, nice and cool, like an icebox in here. Congratulations. You've worked on having the world premieres at the Galway Film Fla. It must be a proud moment for you.
17: Yeah, no, I'm delighted. It's the Galway Film Fla is a very special festival for me, so this is the first time a feature that I've worked on will be there, and it's a really, really special moment.
1: So both film productions entirely in Wexford, but just tell us about your own background and your links with Wexford, Fiona.
17: I'm from Wexford. So
1: from the town?
17: Just outside the town, from Killeens.
1: Okay.
17: And I've been working in film for about 30 years now. So I kind of started producing about 10 years ago. And I've moved more into features in the last 5 years. So before that, I did a lot of commercials, music videos and short films. And more recently, I've moved into features and TV docs.
1: Right. You've also worked with a whole host of well-known stars. And I'm going to get onto that in just a second. But the first of the two films is called Feed.
17: Yeah.
1: Tell us about it, please.
17: So Feed is kind of a cabin in the woods story, which is about a group of influencers who rent out a really plush Airbnb. And over the course of one night, they accidentally awaken a Dark Dua, which is the original vampire. And over the course of one night, they kind of get one by one kind of killed off by her. So it's a horror.
1: A Dark Dua.
17: Yeah, Darragh Dua. Yeah.
1: I'm thinking of the Horse Lip song, Darragh Doom, no connection whatsoever. Darragh Dua. What else can you tell us about the film without giving too much away?
17: It's a lot of... there's five kind of up-and-coming cast in it, including a debut role for Sive McMullen, who's a young Wexford actor.
1: Yeah.
17: And it also features Daisy Jelly, Clinton Liberty, Rhys Mannion and Oscar Smith. So yeah, it's a really lovely cast and it's really nice to work people like that.
1: And how long is this movie in total then?
17: It's about an hour and a half.
1: Right, then the next one is The Quiet Ocean, and this is a very different story. This is a futuristic film, is it?
17: Yeah, it's a short film and that's funded entirely by Screen Ireland. It's kind of set in the not too distant dystopian future, but it's set in rural Ireland, so it's kind of familiar. It's a really rural part of Ireland, but it's around a hotel where people people have lost the ability to connect, and these chains of hotels have been set up where people can go in to choose to end their lives, and ours is a budget version of one of those hotels. So it's about
1: and again, is this a full feature?
17: No, it's just a short film.
1: Short, okay.
17: Yeah. But basically what happens is the receptionist Kansas kind of falls in love with one of the guests, and you don't know whether the guest kind of goes through with ending her life or not at the end of the film.
1: How do you finance projects like this? What difficulties is you?
17: Yeah. Oh, that one was the director was somebody that I wanted to work with, and I asked her, did she have anything? And she said she had The Quiet Ocean, which she hadn't written. It was written by a guy called Barry Smith. And when you read the script, it was just really good. He's a very talented writer, and it's one of the first things he's written. And we're all kind of... she's from Kerry, he's from Longford, I'm from Wexford, so it's a real country film. And what I liked about the film was the world that it was set in was really kind of a rural Ireland that I recognised.
1: Fiona, like, explain what a producer actually does. We're well aware of what the director does and what the performers do. As a producer, what does your role actually involve?
17: When I'm producing it for The Quiet Ocean, I was kind of just applying for funding for Screen Ireland. And then when we get the funding, I look after the scheduling and budgeting and hiring the crew. And then I line produced feed, so that means another producer's come on board and they've found the money, but I come on to help.
1: And you love it, don't you?
17: Yeah, absolutely.
1: Are you already working ahead on your next project now?
17: Well, I'm in the middle of finishing my first feature as a lead producer. So we shot it earlier this year and we still have a couple more days.
1: And what's that called?
17: It's called Into Thin Air. And that's basically, it's funded by the Arts Council, and I'm hoping to have that ready for DIFF next year for the Dublin International Film Festival.
1: I'm looking at the fact that you're also line producer on the West the Road, and there's some incredible names in that, like Imelda Staunton and Charlene McKenna. And then up pops a good friend I haven't seen for many years, Charlie Murphy.
17: Yeah.
1: How is Charlie?
17: She's great. She's a great form. Yeah. It was actually a really lovely film. Those five women, they're amazing actors, and they're just at a really great point in their career.
1: Yeah, Genevieve O'Reilly and Philippa Dunn make up the other
17: five. It's the creme de la creme. Really great actors. Yeah.
1: Look, you've worked in productions featuring internationally recognised actors and winning films. Is it exciting to see Wexford talent coming through?
17: It's brilliant, and there is a lot of talent coming through in Wexford. And one of the nice things about making something here is that you can crew up with local crew and everything, and giving opportunities to people here to either their first time working as in crew, or there's a few people who I've started working with, and it's really lovely watching them work their way up through the ranks
1: In directing as well as acting and everything, isn't there?
17: In directing, and as well as that, like, there's some really talented makeup artists, art department, really great crew here, sound, camera.
1: Fantastic. Anyone interested in a career in film, would you recommend it?
17: Yeah, and if you're interested in working in film, we're very lucky here. I'm actually on the steering committee of it, Screen Wexford, so if you look up Screen Wexford on Instagram or Facebook, you can see the events that we have coming up. So there's lots of training programs, networking events, and groups as well.
1: So when are Feed and The Quiet Ocean, when are they going to get the screening in Galway then?
17: They're both on Saturday, so The Quiet Ocean is on at 11:30 as part of a screening of other shorts, and then Feed has its premiere at 10:30 at night.
1: Wish you the best of luck, Fiona.
17: Thank you.
1: Keep us up to date, will you?
17: Will do. Okay. Thanks very much.
1: That was Fiona Kinsler there. We're rooting then for these two films and our Wexford producer Fiona Kinsler. Now, in just a few moments' time, we'll take it behind the scenes of this year's Relay for Life.
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18: 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The air is minty. Chew. In the distance, the day arrives.
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18: 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Chew. You shake hands. Chew. The day has a strong grip. Chew. But yours is stronger. Extra gum.
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21: dinner? 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
20: Oh, we love the way you say messages. 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Hope the messages.
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1: Right, well, it has now settled once again. The Relay for Life has concluded, but what an occasion it was at the home of Wexford Wanderers Rugby Club. We have been joined by four members of the organising committee in studio with me. Before that, I want to take you behind the scenes. First of all, we came across, Debbie and I, we went a bit of a ramble, and we came across the Castle Vintage Club from Timon, and we spoke to Davey.
22: Yeah, well, I was here last year. I came with my daughter. I was explaining to the lads and Nick, we have a big club and nearly everybody in the club is affected by cancer. Yeah. And I thought after seeing this, like, that it wouldn't be something nice to do, like, and see the work the girls are putting into it and the atmosphere is here and the candle bags and everything. It's just, I thought it was a nice thing to do and money is kept local. And
1: As darkness falls, the very special part of this night then comes. And you were here last year, I've been here on many occasions for that. Yeah. That is really special.
22: It's very special. Like, it's just, it kind of just brings it home to you, as the girl says. Like, I mean, cancer is not just for the daytime, cancer is for 24 hours. So, it just brings it home to you, and it's nice, and it's a nice atmosphere. And people.
1: Well, she's some machine here.
22: She is.
1: Have you plans to do more now, or what's the next one?
22: Oh yeah, we do a lot of local tractor runs, like single day events, like if it's Sunday. We support all the other clubs around the place, and we do our own. Dick Williams Memorial Run is on the first Sunday of October every year, so we do that. But we just divide that into local charities, home, local youth groups, and various things like that. Like, they all get about.
1: And how's the raffle going since you set up here?
22: It's going brilliant. Like, we're surprised. We just thought of something simple, but just loads and loads of money coming in.
1: What did you think of?
22: How many nuts are in the jar?
1: There's a few nuts outside.
22: That's for sure. Yeah. Which are like something that we're dealing with every day of the week, out in nuts. So, yeah. So we done our fundraiser really before this on the Maybank holiday weekend, as you know. So this was just get people over and talk to us. And
1: well, there's some atmosphere here now. And Debbie, would you like to introduce me to the next team, please?
23: This is Team Walk On for Dee and Liza.
1: Tell me about Dee and Liza.
24: So Dee was our sister. Dee was 40 years old when she passed away.
1: How long ago was that?
24: 6 years this year.
1: Yeah, okay.
24: And then she was diagnosed and died in 3.5 weeks with metastatic gastric cancer. So then Liza is our aunt. So Liza relayed every year for 11 years, I'm almost certain, because she was fighting cancer for 13 years.
1: Yeah.
24: You continue, Sinead.
23: Yeah, so she was here last year and she done one lap of her survivor lap and she came into our tent and she was very, very emotional, and I would imagine she probably thought that was her going to be her last one, and unfortunately it was, and she passed away in October.
1: So you really are driven by the memory of your sister and your aunt?
24: Yes, we are, for sure. Yeah. And we're all avid Liverpool supporters.
23: Tell me the story, Alan.
2: For
23: the amount of years that I'm doing Relay for Life and the lads have been doing Relay for Life, every year I look after the teams and I get walk on for D originally. So it was only last year that it was brought to my attention. Well, I'm being told that I was a bit silly about this, but their banner has a big Liverpool crest on it and it says walk on for D. And I was sat here and I took this notion came to my head. I went, God, that's like that song, Walk, Walk On, Walk On. So I said it to the girls and they were like, yeah, Debbie, yeah. That's the reason it's called Walk On. Yeah. And I was like, I'm so sorry. For the last 6 years, I've been just looking at that.
1: Are you a Liverpool fan?
23: Well, I'm a wife of a Liverpool fan.
1: All right, gotcha.
23: So, yeah, but I was like, that made it worse, yeah. Because there's Liverpool all the time in our house.
24: And it's been played later on, I believe.
1: Really?
24: Julie told us.
1: And tell me, were your aunt and sister both Liverpool fans as well?
24: Yeah, big Liverpool fans. So we went to see Liverpool play when I was 40, what am I now? 48? Yeah. That's 8 years ago. And Dee said she couldn't come that year with us, so she said she'd come the following year, but unfortunately she wasn't able to. Yeah, we're huge since then, we're Tom Rodgers.
1: And does this help you remembering both of them here tonight?
24: Sure, remember them every day. Like, yeah. When you lose someone. But something like this is nice to remember him, and it's important. Like, I would have done all coaching with my sister Dee, like, so we were very...
1: Ballandagan.
24: Yeah, we're very, very close. Two of us set up the Ballandagan Club, so we have a cup in memory of her now at the moment, so... Yeah.
1: What are you actually selling there? Because everyone is getting a few extra bobby, aren't you?
24: Headbands, and we were braiding hair earlier on.
3: And jigsaws are sold out.
1: Okay, well, fair play to you girls, and well remembered. Just give me the two names again, please, that we remember here in this tent.
24: Dee and Liza.
1: So this would not have happened this year without the help of Wexford Wanderers, Debbie, and you want to acknowledge them, don't you?
23: Oh, 100%, Alan. Wexford Wanderers Club, Maya here has been an absolute gem, and has helped us in every way possible to bring Relay for Life to the Wexford Wanderers pitch. So this is Maya.
1: There are many demands on clubs nowadays. I suppose they're always looking for support themselves, but when the demands come in the club, you have to be very careful what you actually go for, because you've given over a lot of your premises, a lot of your pitches here to this morning.
4: Yeah, we have. I think, was it last June, Julie rang me and said she needed to ask me a massive favour, and was there any chance that we could help keep Relay here in Park Lane, Park Orman, and I think I even let her finish the sentence, and I had said yes, and she was asking me, did we need to ask the committee, and I said no. Once I said yes, it was okay, that we have a massive part here, and it helps us to remember our player who passed away 2 years ago, Naomi Howland, and it's our way of honouring her and keeping that memory alive.
1: I'm glad I got that you mentioned Naomi, because clubs can be a focal point for people going through hardship, through a wide range of issues, and cancer is something that affects all our lives. So it is a great place, isn't it, if you've recently been through it, or someone belonging to you has been through it, to embrace your club.
4: Yeah, well, that's it. We pride ourselves on being a family out here, and we've welcomed the Relay for Life family out here, and they're part of our family now forevermore, I think. And you kind of need to have your family around you to get you through something like that.
1: As I take this ramble with Debbie, we've heard stories about an aunt and a sister of girls back there. Tell me about Naomi.
4: So Naomi was one of our players here. She passed away 2 years ago at the age of 15 from cancer. So myself and our teammates have a team in this year and last year just to kind of keep her memory alive. She was a girl who loved rugby, and I think if you go and ask half the Irish team, they'd know who she is and they'd have met her. We had Robin O'Connor down here earlier on, that she came out to support us. We have a jersey up for raffle that Eve Higgins had actually donated and had gotten the entire squad to sign, because she had met Naomi and knew how special she was.

0: And to the strains of the Bridge Choir, and what a beautiful choir they were. And as I was coming into Wexford Wanderers Rugby Club, they were actually warming up, and they were fantastic on the stage. They were fantastic as you were walking in, and they are just a small example of just how fantastic Relay for Life was this year. Debbie, you're back with me again.
1: Morning, Alan. How are you?
0: Good morning to you. And you haven't come alone. Would you like to introduce all the ladies you have here in studio with me?
1: So we have Fiona, we have Eva, and we have Melrona here today with us.
0: All right. Looking back, and I can only give a flavour, because the fair play to Joe Murphy, we know when sound engineering comes along, Joe can be heard. But the atmosphere was electric, wasn't it?
1: Oh, Alan, it was absolutely unreal. I'm still buzzing this morning. I was buzzing all day yesterday. I woke up this morning and I'm not going to lie, I had a cry, I had a smile, I looked at videos, I was just, do you know what? The feeling you feel this morning is just one of, that was amazing. It was just brilliant.
0: It was. And you all have various aspects. So you looked after teams, is that right?
1: Yes, yeah, so I would be the team chair and look after the teams from registration day. And what can I say? We had over 500 team members this year. We had 29 teams on the pitch. We also had Team Murphy Power, who ran the Murphy Power Cafe. They are a team. They're a fabulous team.
0: Yeah.
1: The other teams, what can I say about them? All I can say to them today is a massive, massive, massive thank you. Every single one of them they're just unbelievable. Their spirit, their fundraising efforts, everything about them. Like, they're all going through a journey, and they all turn up. They all turn up from February to yesterday, and they do everything they possibly can to fundraise for the Irish Cancer Society.
0: Fiona, you looked after a number of elements of it as well, but just I have to refer to Wexford Wanderers Rugby Club, because of course the Fife Harriers have been fantastic supporters of this, but they're doing work on their main pitch, which meant they couldn't facilitate this year. But Wexford Wanderers came in to solve, and they did a fantastic job, didn't they?
2: Oh, it was exceptional. And like, we are so grateful to what the Fife Harriers have given Relay for 10 years. When the works needed to be done on the pitch, we are so grateful to Wexford Wanderers for giving us a home so close to our last one. Yeah. People didn't have to travel very far to get to the new Relay pitch this year.
0: Yeah, and they referred to Naomi, and her mum and dad were there, and I didn't get a chance to speak to them, but I could see how much it meant to Naomi's mum and dad, and just that link that Wexford Wanderers had with Relay for Life is huge.
2: And I think it was very poignant that we moved to the Wexford Wanderers this year, and it was lovely for them to be able to remember Naomi on their grounds as well this year.
0: Yeah, and the area that you looked after, you were mostly, when I saw you there, you were busy, you were over by the entertainment side of things, weren't you?
2: Yeah, so entertainment is my gig. I book the stage, I work with Joe on the sound, and then we have all our fantastic bands, singers. We had the Fife and Drum Band out this year, they did a lap. We had Oyster Lane Theatre Group in the Survivor's Tent, and, you know, I suppose without the entertainers, the atmosphere wouldn't be there. You could hear it over the recording you did at the weekend.
0: Yeah.
2: And it's amazing. And all of them give their time, voluntary, and their talent to Relay to make that atmosphere come alive.
0: And of course, you have a very special significance with Gay, don't you?
2: I do. That's my mum. Yeah. She brought Relay.
0: And she was very much with us when we were there.
2: Oh, yeah. She's with us all the time, Alan. Yeah. And, you know, she brought Relay to Wexford in 2016. So obviously I Relay for a very special reason. Yeah. I started Relay because I was doing what I was told, and she needed helpers. But now I'm doing it in her honour and for her legacy.
0: Do you remember the last time you and I were there, and just what Debbie did this year?
2: Yeah.
0: She wasn't well, and she still insisted on doing that circuit with me. Do you remember that?
2: I absolutely did. That's the type of person she was. She
0: resilience.
2: Yes, absolutely.
0: Yeah, fascinating stories. Now, the volunteers, you were involved, Eva, in what area, please?
3: Yeah, so I look after the volunteers, Alan, and we start on Friday with the setup. So I just want to thank Mara, PwC, IFAC, the Karen Group, Woody's and Seasalt Cornwall for coming down helping us. There were 60 volunteers there on Friday. Anyone that came down over the weekend, seeing the amount of work that went into decorating both the Survivors Tent and the Hope Tent, so big thank you to them. And then over the weekend we had over 100 volunteers managing the car park and stewarding the pitch and Candle of Hope and assisting with entertainment and stuff. So yeah, volunteers couldn't do it without them. And obviously to all the committee as well, a lot of volunteers going to
0: You all look remarkably rested. You certainly weren't up watching the World Cup last night.
3: No.
0: Mel Rona, look, the most poignant part of all this is the circle. The candle-like ceremony, and I've seen our own Lee Hines had footage, my own brother Jim had footage. It's unbelievable, and that always gets me, and sometimes I can't even stand to watch it because it brings back so many poignant memories. But this was really special, wasn't it?
4: Yeah, absolutely. The Candle of Hope is a really poignant ceremony, and we have so many people to thank as well for that. So Bride Street Folk Group, Paul Walsh, Chloe Breen, I'm sure I'm going to miss someone there now, but all of the people who would have looked after the candle bags that obviously were meticulously put on the pitch to have that ceremony. Yeah. And Helen McLean, who looks after the empty table that is an art installation at the centre of the pitch. So that is all just the kind of build up is towards that. So that moment of reflection, so those silence laps are very, very poignant.
0: Well, look, I started with Debbie on the tour, so is there anything else any of you would like to add before I come back to you to conclude, and just to thank people and what happens next, because a lot of funds comes in and it goes towards research and it goes towards the nursing service. Mel Rona, you want to have the final word?
4: Yeah, so it's just really to kind of thank our survivors for coming out, and the Oyster Lane Theatre, who did a surprise kind of act during the meal, which just brought so much fun into the tent. So we had over 140 survivors sit down. Big thanks to Pettit's, who as always served and catered the food. So Aaron is the chair that looks after the survivors, so obviously they're a really key and important part of Relay as well. So just to kind of give a shout out to thank them for all taking the time to come and join us.
0: Listen, well done to you guys, and will you come back and let us know what the final tally for this year is, please? But of course, you're already planning for the next one, aren't you?
1: No, we surely are.
4: Absolutely.
1: 100%.
0: Relay for Life. What a joy.
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0: Yeah, coming up tomorrow, amongst the many items on the programme, we're going to take a behind the scenes of Na Fianna Boxing Club around about 11:15. This is an incredible success story, and look, it's more than just a sporting story, it's a community story, and we'll bring it to you in detail tomorrow around about 11:15 on the programme. But let's round off in a sporting context, away from the world of the World Cup. There was a lot of activity in Gaelic games as well. I was speaking to Liam earlier. He was en route to Dublin, Liam Spratt. He looked back on the weekend, and first of all, we talked about Camogie.
11: Wexford will not play a senior Camogie next year, Alan. That's the sad fact of it. And I suppose the reality is they're a very young team. They're missing a couple of players, especially Ciara O'Connor. She's a huge loss, Alan. She's had a major operation. I'm not sure if Ciara will be. She's had two ACLs, Alan, in the last couple of years, so I'm not sure. But, you know, I'd like to look at the positive, Alan, because Jerry McQuaid came in, he's done a good job, he's had them fit. But this is a chance now to rebuild, and sometimes you have to hit rock bottom, and maybe rock bottom is a bit cruel to say it that way, but sometimes you have to go that low to rise again. And I would look at it like that, Alan. But, you know, I was just on to somebody last night about we have a population, Alan, probably over 170,000 in Wexford. There we are in Camogie. We struggle in Harland. Our footballers were the one green light this year. Our lady footballers maybe got to an All-Ireland quarter-final. So I'm not sure what's happening in JM Wexford. And then somebody else pointed out to me, Alan, that we have the biggest junior soccer league outside Dublin. We've the biggest schoolboy league outside Dublin, and we have a huge under-18 soccer league. Now, I'm not blaming soccer, Alan, but I'm just, we won senior rugby club, we have three other rugby clubs, we have a League of Ireland soccer team, ladies and gents, I know there's not that many from Wexford playing with them, and we have a huge other sports that are taking away from that 170,000, and I think that, you know, I think has to be a serious rethink in all of our games. And I believe, Alan, that the schools are where we are losing out in Wexford in all our sports. I really think we've missed the beat in schools talking to guys in other counties, Alan.
0: So you believe there's a need for a further, more detailed discussion, debate, analysis, think tanks, all that, Liam? Is that what you're talking about?
11: Yeah, I think we appear to be awash with money in Wexford JA. Now, maybe the Camogie Association and maybe the Ladies Football Association will tell you that we're not. But the reality is how you spend that money, Alan. And, you know, it is a shocking stat when I say it like that. And I'm not being negative, Alan. I'm far from being negative. Yeah. I'm just saying that the time has come to show stop in all sports and see exactly what we're doing. And we need to get the right people into the right positions, Alan. That's the key. Any company will tell you that, they get the right people into the right positions. And I believe we need to do that, Alan.
0: Glorious weather for all forms of sport at the moment, Liam. Let's look back over the hurling championships, senior, intermediate, junior. What was your take on what happened over the weekend, please?
11: Well, I was pleasantly surprised with Fáil Harrier's performance, Alan. They played with a little bit of freshness, I suppose, and looseness that they haven't played. They played without any fear. Now, having said that, Gorey were way off the mark, and they will have to really improve. They still persist with that short game, which drives me scatty in hurling. You know, you saw a variety of hurling with Clare and Limerick where they go long, and there's very little of that short stuff, but you're saying Martins are the team to beat, Alan. They started yesterday without four of the players that didn't start in the county final. And yes, I know they were playing Feather, and I don't want to be harsh on Feather because they gave everything yesterday. But I think St. Martins are still a step above and they'll be the team to beat. And there's a kind of a... we had Willie Cleary on last night, their coach on the Sports Hour, and he was saying they resigned themselves to the fact that they won't have Rory O'Connor, but they've just moved on, and I suppose... Maybe as Dahi Hayes said after the game yesterday, Alan, if you got to a county final and you lost Rory O'Connor the night before a county final, well then that would be seen as a horrible loss. Of course it's a horrible loss, but they've had time to adjust it, and they've had time to bring in young fellas, and I see the couple of really good young fellas that they brought on yesterday. So there's huge competition in that camp for places, and right. And I think that can't be good. But they are the team to beat, Alan, after the first couple of rounds. Themselves and Ratnure won both games. Shelmaliers were impressive enough against St. Anne's, and I can't understand St. Anne's, Alan. They've lost their opening two games. and they kind of look dead on their feet. I was at that game Saturday night as well, but already after two games, I think Martins are the team to beat, Alan, already.
0: Now let's look at the national picture and the two semi-finals. Did you see the spat with Don Logue and Joe Canning? What did you make of it?
11: I did. He was a little bit disingenuous to Joe Canning. Joe Canning has scored an average in every game. Just bear this thought in mind, this statistic, Alan. Over all the games that Joe played for Galway, he scored an average of 10 points in every game. Which, when you sit down and look at that, that's the overall average. He's a lovely fella. Met him a few times. He didn't deserve that. And I can understand at the time that Donal Logue and all of Cork are hugely disappointed. I'd be more disappointed with Ben O'Connor, Alan. I don't think he's the right fit for Cork. He's a whinger. Don't like his body language. And I think he certainly didn't appear that he was the man. There's something wrong with Cork, but I don't want to take him. Galway either. There's a freshness about Galway. I love what Michael O'Donoghue's done, Alan. He gave all the old boys a chance last year, and then he brought in the new lads. This young lad, Rabbit Alan, played with their under-20s this year. And they set up a system, Alan, a couple of years ago. They realised that their players coming through weren't strong enough as a message for every other county. So they really concentrated on strength and conditioning. And all of that. And you can see Rabbit, big lad. He's only, as I said, he's under 20, Alan. He's a big lad. But look at the way he played. They played with a freshness, Alan, that really Cork couldn't handle. Yeah. And, you know, fair play to Galway. And I ruled them out against Limerick, Alan.
0: Have to wrap up. Just a word about Shane O'Donnell and Clare and Limerick. They will be not easily beaten in the final, that's for sure. And it's a mouthwatering final now, isn't it? Limerick versus Galway.
11: Yeah, I suppose, Alan, if Clare had been able to get another couple of points in the second half, but they weren't, they had that game in the bag. And Shane O'Donnell is one of the wizards. A brilliant fella. He came back from a horrible injury. Won an All-Ireland in 2013 when Davy Fitzgerald was in charge. And, you know, so his career will be remembered.
0: And Liam, the black card, there's a lot of talk about a black card for the goalie, the Limerick goalie. Should he have got one? He got a yellow, didn't he?
11: Well, the reality, Alan, is it was pointed out after that the ball flipped off his hurl, Alan. You know, so I don't know. The goal was scored anyway, but if it had been saved, Alan, there'd be a lot of talk about it today. And before we go this morning, Alan, Padraig Harrington struck a blow for the old boys. He won the US Senior Open in golf, 54 years of age, wonderful competitor. That's his third US Senior Open. Now, there's a perfect example to any young sports person, or indeed any person of any age, that he remains as competitive as ever at 54 years of age. And I'd love to say congratulations to him this morning as well, Alan.
0: Our man Liam Spratt, busy man. Aidan, of course, with the extra special 3-hour sports programme now on a Sunday from 4 to 7. That wraps up a busy edition of the Morning Mix for today. We're back with lots more on the programme tomorrow. From all the Morning Mix team, the programme produced by Lucinda Kelly, on the telephones with Catherine Stafford, you have yourselves a good day. Lee is up, followed by Julie, followed by the King, Tony Keogh.
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16: It's 12 o'clock. Good afternoon. I'm Siobhan Murphy. Today's move to full 24-hour emergency cardiac care marks a major milestone at University Hospital Waterford. The service, which will benefit people in Wexford and the South East, has been introduced on a phased basis, with operating hours gradually extended before becoming fully operational today. Sinn Féin's health spokesperson David Cullinan says it will be an emotional day for people who lost loved ones due to the lack of a 24-hour cardiac care service.
17: Today is a big day for healthcare in the South East, and it will mean so much to people who campaigned, but also the people who may have lost loved ones as well, because we haven't had the services that we need. I think this will be a very emotional day for some people, but also just a big day for the advancement of healthcare.
16: Less than 100 kilometres of storm-damaged roads will be repaired under government funding, according to a Sinn Féin TD. Fiontán O'Sullivan says while emergency funding of €13.4 million was welcome, it was only a drop in the ocean of what was needed. Engineers

0: which date back to a 19th century agreement involving UK legislation with a view to securing full Irish state control. Minister Brown says resolving the issue would remove barriers to investment and allow Rosslare to develop further as a key economic driver for Wexford and the South East, particularly following its upgrade to Port of National Significance under the new draft ports policy.
1: As you know, it is still partly owned by the British, which is a crazy situation. So we're now looking at revising that ownership, engaging with the British, taking full ownership of the port and creating it as a standalone commercial port as well. So that it can, again, like the other ports across the country, it will be able to keep the investment, the profits the ports are making back into it as well. So this is transformative stuff for the port, but of course for Wexford and South East as well.
0: The good summer weather is making a return this week. Temperatures are set to hit the high 20s in some parts of the country. Met Éireann forecaster Michelle Dillon says it could become difficult to sleep at times.
2: Tomorrow we're looking at temperatures in the low to mid 20s and higher again there in the east and southeast, up to 27 or 28 degrees. But by Friday it's going to be, you know, hot nationwide. We're looking at the mid to high 20s, also becoming very humid at that stage too, and with some muggy nights.
0: And thousands of people turned out over the weekend for the Wexford Relay for Life. The 24-hour event at O'Driscoll Park on Wexford Wanderers grounds featured live entertainment, family activities and a moving candlelight ceremony. O'Driscoll Park was picked to remember a special young lady from Wexford Wanderers Rugby Club. Naomi Howland passed away 2 years ago after a long illness. She's been remembered as a much-loved teammate and a valued member of the club. Player Moira Flannery said it was important for the club to keep her memory alive.
3: Naomi was one of our players here. She passed away 2 years ago at the age of 15 from cancer. So myself and our teammates have a team in this year and last year just to kind of keep her memory alive. She was a girl who loved rugby, and I think if you go and ask half the Irish team, they'd know who she is and they'd have met her. We had Robin O'Connor down here earlier on, that she came out to support us. We have a jersey up for raffle that Eve Higgins had actually donated and had gotten the entire squad to sign because she had met Naomi and knew how special she was.
0: For this and all your local stories and more, visit southeastradio.ie. 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
0: It'll be cloudy to begin with, but it will become sunny through the afternoon. Highest temperatures 20 to 25 degrees.
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0: Ah, great stuff. That is the sound of Relish, brothers Ken and Carl from Northern Ireland. No longer a team, but wow, they made great music back in the day. That is a great song called You're and Think I'm Of. Before that, Harry Styles, American Girls, Paul Simon, You Can Call Me Al, Southeast Radio's Lunchtime with Lee for a Monday afternoon. Welcome along. Hope I find you well. Our birthday box is on the way shortly. And of course, Aidan Delaney will be with us in studio talking about the World Cup and the antics of England early this morning as well. Stay tuned for that, all on the way.
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0: Yeah, hailing from North Carolina, the Connells. Still doing the rounds, you know. That was from 95. Their song called 7475. If it was released today, it'd be 6-7. Southeast Radio's Lunchtime at Lee. For a Monday afternoon. It is the 6th of July. Few people with their birthdays today. Birthday box time. First of all, happy birthday to the lovely Jackie McGrath. Happy birthday, Jackie. Enjoy your celebrations. Happy birthday to Gavin O'Hanlon as well. 42 today. Happy birthday, Gavin. Big shout out to John Fowler. The legend that is John Fowler. Happy birthday, buddy. Enjoy your celebrations. Big hello to Sarah Mackey, celebrating her birthday. Happy birthday, Sarah. And also, we have Sabrina Furlong celebrating her birthday. Happy birthday, Sabrina. Enjoy your day. Today's birthday box. Now, we do have a few celebrities with their birthdays today. First of all, Ringo Starr, the Beatles drummer, 86 today. I think he released new music there recently too. Yeah, I must check that out. TV host Jeremy Kyle, he's 61 today. And also, English comedian Jack Whitehall celebrates his 38th birthday today. A few celebs. Did you know, on this very day, back in 1966, it wasn't the day England won the World Cup. The Kinks were at number one in the charts. It was the group's third and last number one. It's all about a beautiful, gorgeous, sunny afternoon. It's on the way next.
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1: It's a load of balls. Lee Hines World Cup Update.
0: An update it is. Let's start off with the English game. That was the top story in this part of the world anyway. Aidan, good afternoon. How are you?
2: I am very tired. I am very, very tired. I got to about 12 o'clock last night and I thought I had a few goodies and I was like, well, I'm looking forward to this now. Should be a good game. And then we got the news that it was going to be delayed by an hour. And the hour is like, if it had been an hour and a half, I'd have gone, nah, I'm going to bed. I'm not watching this. But the hour was just tempting enough to just stay up and then I'm paying for it now.
0: Yeah. So, yeah, I was settling down for it, and then all of a sudden, like, there was an hour delay, and I said, you know what? I'm going to bet.
2: Yeah,
0: so,
2: I can't blame you. I can't. Yeah. You missed a great game, but... Yeah,
0: I got the highlights anyway this morning, and my eyes sort of played funny tricks on me this morning. I'll tell you a funny story. So when I was waking up, my eyes were all blurry. I said, right, first thing, let's check the English score. I was on my phone, and I tried to focus in on it. I said, oh, Mexico in 3-0. And I just clicked on the app and went, obviously, the big menu came up. Mm-hmm. And I said, England 3, Mexico 2. I just threw the phone away.
2: Heartbreak.
0: Anyway, let's talk about the match, yes. Okay? You saw it in full. I saw the highlights. Mm-hmm. Tell me about the match.
2: Yeah, well, listen, I mean, England were just the deserving winners, it has to be said. I mean, you know, a lot of people around here were obviously cheering for Mexico, but England just got the job done. We were talking earlier on about how their defence hadn't really been up to it up until this point. But when it came down, when the chips were down, like, we had the likes of Dan Byrne just throwing himself in front of things. Jed Spence was actually really good when he came on. You know, they lost Kwanzaa to that red card, which was a little controversial, but you know, it definitely was a red card. So England could have felt a bit aggrieved, but they stood up when they needed to and, you know, deservedly went through.
0: Yeah, Jude Bellingham goals, let's talk about them.
2: Mm-hmm. Yeah, listen, it was one of those kind of moments where England had been under the cosh a little bit and the crowd was really getting behind Mexico, but they managed to break down the field. There was a great cross into the box, a really good run by Harry Kane to just take the defender away, and Bellingham snuck in at the back post and scored. And then within, I think it was another 180 seconds or something, he had scored a second. And you know, Mexico are just standing there shocked, like the whole crowd has just gone silent, and England were just in the ascendancy, but they managed to pull a goal back, Mexico, just before the halftime break. So it was a nicely poised 2-1 for England going into that second half, and then basically everything happened. There was penalties, there was red cards, there was you know, Nico O'Reilly maybe throwing an elbow a little bit. He managed to get away with that one, might have been looked at a different game, but you know, just had everything. And England, like I say, probably deserved winners in the end.
0: Harry Kane was speaking after the game. He was I'm just laughing because he must have been screaming and shouting when
2: they were playing Wonderwall. So I mean, you have to sing along, don't you, like, you know.
0: So this is what Harry Kane had to say. Hold on there, I better press the right button here. Hold on, here we go.
3: Yeah, it was a crazy game. We had to fight. We had to find something. I've just been singing there. I can't really talk, but all the occasion, the team, everything against us, we found a way.
0: Right
2: away. We certainly did, yeah. And that just shows the celebrations. Like, there's a great clip of him running up to Peter Crouch on the sideline, and they're just giving each other a big bear hug. And I don't know if you saw, Jordan Henderson ended up kind of, he seemed to smash up his arm. He was trying to jump over the barricades and kind of landed awkwardly. And at the start of that clip, we didn't play it there, but he's actually asked about it. And Kane's like, oh, I don't know, I just saw him fall and I hope he's okay. Like, you know, so.
0: Right, so he fell into the boards at the side celebrating the goal.
2: Exactly. So he wasn't even playing. So he was stretched off for a game he wasn't even playing in. So that's quite unusual. So, and he could be a miss now for the next game against Norway.
0: Well, yeah, speaking of which, so England beating Mexico 3-2. Another big game last night. I did get to see this game now, and I have to say it was a great game.
2: Yeah. Norway. And Brazil were your team coming in, weren't they?
0: No, Argentina, my team.
2: Oh, sorry, yes, yeah. But Brazil out now because they just never really put it up to Norway. And I think Norway were kind of keeping themselves in the game. And, you know, we had the penalty in the first half where Bruno Guimarães, the Newcastle player, stepped up and he did one of these stuttering penalties. Mm. And they've kind of been having mixed success in this World Cup so far because the idea is to kind of make the goalkeeper jump first. But the Norway goalkeeper knew what was going to happen and stood up strong and pushed it away. And that really kind of broke Brazilian hearts, really, because they thought, oh, maybe this isn't going to be our day. And I think, you know, once you have somebody like Erling Haaland on the other end, I mean, he just, the second goal in particular, he was just found himself in an acre of space and just rocketed a shot in that, like, no keeper would have stopped. It was absolutely incredible.
0: He was so charismatic about it. You know, he was just stood there going, yeah.
2: It's very Eric Cantona, you know what I mean? He took his hair down and he just kind of stood there taking in the adulation.
0: Yeah, so 2-1. England played Norway in the quarter final. Let's move on to today then, okay? So let's have a look. We have an intriguing one, Spain, Portugal. That's an 8 o'clock kickoff. Looking forward to that one.
2: Yeah, neighbours and rivals, really. And they always seem to throw up a good game. Like, it's always ever kind of just decided on penalties or maybe one goal here or there. So really it could go either way. We were talking before about how Spain are starting to purr a little bit. They're starting to click and Ronaldo starting to get into the goals now as well. And he's seen, Mbappe, he's seen Messi, Haaland, they're all got on to 7 goals now, so he'll want to smash a couple in tonight. Yeah, that's the 8 o'clock kickoff, and you'd probably have to edge Spain just about in that one.
0: I think so. That's the way I'm going anyway. And also, if you're brave enough to stay up at 1 a.m. USA and Belgium.
2: Yeah, a lot of people probably wouldn't have stayed up for this beforehand, but there's now the intriguing kind of situation involving Florian Balogun, the US striker who was sent off in the last game, and it appears the Trump administration has had a bit of a word with FIFA to kind of get his ban rescinded. So it's kind of a similar way to do you remember when Ronaldo was sent off against us and then kind of FIFA just mixed the rules around so he could actually play in the World Cup? They seem to have done the same thing again, where they've given him a suspended ban, so if he does another bad thing then he'll get a ban, but he can actually play in this game tonight. So there's actually a Belgium appeal going on at the minute, and the game is at 1 a.m. tonight, so they're really trying to scramble around to see if this player can actually play. And there's calls on Pochettino to just leave him on the bench, and he is their best player, so are you going to have to start him? And it's, there's a bit of drama going into this one now as well.
0: I can't believe Trump is after getting involved in this now.
2: Yeah, even Sepp Blatter has come out and said, this is pretty corrupt, and he's a man who's been investigated before, so, he probably knows all about it.
0: Yeah, so there you go. So, that's the 1 o'clock kickoff. Thanks for joining us, and we'll talk about these games, which we just spoke about, tomorrow.
2: Absolutely.
0: Thanks, Aidan.
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0: That is Tame Impala and Dracula. Daft Punk before that, One More Time. Southeast Radio's Lunchtime with Lee. Feel Good Radio, more of your feel good tunes coming up in the next hour. I have a Bamboozle, Job Spot, Bizarre News Story of the Day. To get us up to the news at one, though, it is time for your Mindbender quiz, your little fun survey question. Today's one is, over the last 40 years, the number of people doing this has dropped by 70%. What do you think the answer is? Have a think about it and have your answer in the next hour. Over the last 40 years, the number of people doing this has dropped to 70%. What is it? Today's Mindbender quiz.
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6: It's 1 o'clock at afternoon. I'm Siobhan Murphy. Today's move to full 24-hour emergency cardiac care marks a major milestone at University Hospital Waterford. The service, which will benefit people in Wexford and the South East, has been introduced on a phased basis, with operating hours gradually extended before becoming fully operational today. Sinn Féin's health spokesperson David Cullinan says it will be an emotional day for people who lost loved ones due to the lack of a 24-hour cardiac care service.
7: Today is a big day for healthcare in the South East, and it will mean so much to people who campaigned, but also the people who may have lost loved ones as well, because we haven't had the services that we need. I think this will be a very emotional day for some people, but also just a big day for the advancement of healthcare.
6: Housing Minister James Brown says the future of Rosslare Europort will be strengthened by plans to review its historic UK-linked ownership structure. The government's confirmed it intends to examine the port's current arrangements, which date back to a 19th century agreement involving UK legislation, with a view to securing full Irish state control. Minister Brown says resolving the issue would remove barriers to investment and allow Rosslare to develop further as a key economic driver for Wexford.
8: As you know, it is still partly owned by the British, which is in a crazy situation. So we're now looking at revising that ownership, engaging with the British, taking full ownership of the port and creating it as a standalone commercial port as well. So that it can, again, like the other ports across the country, it will be able to keep the investment, the profits the ports are making back into it as well. So this is transformative stuff for the port, but of course for Wexford and South East as well.
6: JD Sports is reissuing around 5,600 vouchers to Irish customers who were wrongly told the gift cards expired. The company sold these online since 2019, applying their British policy to Irish customers. Under consumer law, all gift cards should be valid for 5 years after sale. Gráinne Griffin from the Competition and Consumer Protection Commission says the company was quick to admit fault.
9: So as soon as we got in touch with JD Sports, they did put their hands up and say, yes, look, this did happen. It was a mistake. We're willing to take steps, you know, to put it right. So I think we do need to acknowledge that and to welcome that. But I think you can just see how much money consumers potentially stand to lose on gift cards as well. I mean, every Christmas we do say this to people, gift cards are often not used in full, they're lost, they expire.
6: Sinn Féin TD says more funding's needed for Wexford Roads, and a recent funding announcement was only piecemeal. €13.4 million was allocated to the county to help repair roads damaged by Storm Chandra, even though county engineers were looking for closer to €30 million. The announcement received a mixed reception here, with some councillors praising the amount as the highest allocation in the country, while others say it's

0: bomber aircraft to help tackle wildfires in France. More than 10,000 people have been evacuated near Perpignan after flames came close to residential properties. Thousands of firefighters are battling blazes which have ripped through forests and scrubland in parts of Spain, Greece and Portugal. Europe correspondent with the Irish Times, Naomi O'Leary, says the high temperatures mean wildfires are easily ignited.
1: It's human activity in general that causes a spark. But the thing is, that happens all the time during the winter as well. It's just what matters is the conditions for that to spread and the difficulty in getting it under control. And the difference this year is obviously the extreme heat that's been experienced has dried everything out so that it's really just ready to kind of go up. And when you have that combined with winds as well that spread it, it becomes really, really difficult to control.
0: Meanwhile, the good summer weather is making a return here at home this week. Temperatures are set to hit the high 20s in some parts of the country. Met Éireann forecaster Michelle Dillon says it could become difficult to sleep at times.
2: Tomorrow we're looking at temperatures in the low to mid 20s and higher again there in the east and southeast up to 27 or 28 degrees. But by Friday it's going to be, you know, hot nationwide. We're looking at the mid to high 20s, also becoming very humid at that stage too, and with some muggy nights.
0: And Birdwatch Ireland are calling on people in Wexford to help locate nesting sites for one of Ireland's fastest declining birds. Swift surveys are taking place across the county this summer as conservationists try to protect the endangered species, whose population has fallen by almost 70% since 1998. Swifts often nest in buildings, but renovations and modern construction have left them with fewer places to breed. Anyone who knows of nesting sites or would like to volunteer is being asked to contact Birdwatch Ireland. For more details on this and for all of your local stories and more, visit southeastradio.ie. It's 1:05.
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3: Becoming sunny through the afternoon. Highest temperatures 20 to 25 degrees.
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3: Starting with soccer, and UEFA says FIFA's decision to suspend a one-game ban for USA striker Folarin Balogun has crossed a red line. The Monaco forward is available to face Belgium overnight despite a red card in the round of 32. The Belgian FA has labelled the decision astonishing and have appealed the case, according to The Athletic. Before that, Portugal and Spain go head-to-head from 8 p.m. Jordan Henderson's World Cup campaign could be cut short despite England's 3-2 win over Mexico last night. The midfielder injured himself during the celebrations as he fell over an advertising hoarding. Goals from Harry Kane and Jude Bellingham ensured their spot in the quarterfinals. However, England boss Thomas Tuchel admits the Brentford midfielder's injury looks serious.
4: I'm exhausted, of course, and emotional, but also sad because Jordan got injured. He injured his wrist. He's at the moment in the hospital, so it's a quite serious injury.
3: The Three Lions will now face Norway, who defeated Brazil 2-1. Neymar scored a late consolation goal in what appears to be his last outing in a Brazil shirt. The former Barcelona winger told local media his career is over. In tennis, Marta Kostyuk has taken the first set in her round of 16 showdown with Aisling Kruger. Up next is the meeting of Marie Buzkova and Elise Mertens, who knocked out second seed Alina Rybakina. Then Yasmin Paolini meets Alexandra Ayla, while Madison Keys takes on Linda Nisková. Flavio Caboli and Alex de Minaur get the men's singles matches underway this afternoon. After that, home favourite Arthur Ferry takes on Grigor Dimitrov. Taylor Fritz is up against Alexander Bublik, and Jiří Lehačka goes against French Open winner Alexander Zverev. A place in the quarterfinal awaits the winners of today's games, with those games set to get underway tomorrow. And in Gaelic games, Limerick hurling boss John Kiely believes they'll face a formidable Galway side in this year's All-Ireland final. The Leinster champions will be hoping to bring the Liam McCarty back to the West for the first time since 2017. They secured their spot with a win over Cork on Saturday, while the Munster Kingpins

Lions last lifted the title in 2023 and will be hoping to add another after their semi-final win over Clare yesterday. That's your news and sport on South East Radio. Southeast Radio has been informed of the following bereavements. McManus of Enniscorthy. Brian McManus, Rathfailane Enniscorthy, beloved husband of Maureen, father of Roisin, Cahill, Siobhan, Seamus, Noel and Edel. Brother of Anna, Rosemary and the late Pat and Connie. Son of the late Charles and Margaret. Reposing at his home today, Monday from 3 p.m. Funeral arriving to St John the Baptist Church came on Tuesday for funeral mass at 1 p.m. Burial afterwards in the adjoining cemetery. House private on Tuesday morning, please. Playden of Ferns in South Africa. Terence Playden, Park Vera Ferns and formerly of Cape Town, South Africa. Beloved husband of the late Nettie. Father of Anthony, Kathleen and John. Son of the late William and Margaret Mary. Brother of the late Reginald and Brian. Removal from Cavanagh's funeral home, Castlelands Ferns, on Wednesday to St Aidan's Church Ferns for funeral mass at 11 a.m, followed by private cremation. Family flowers only, donations if desired to the Irish Heart Foundation. House private, please. Cavanagh of Rathnure. Breda Cavanagh, Nee Murphy, Newtown, Rathnure, beloved wife of Noel, mother of Anne, Jim and Claire. Reposing in Brown's Funeral Home, Enniscorthy, today Monday from 4 until 8 p.m. Removal from Brown's Funeral Home on Tuesday morning at 10:30 a.m. to St Anne's Church, Rathnure, arriving for funeral mass at 11 a.m. Burial afterwards in Rathnure Cemetery, house private at all times. Farrell of Wexford Town. Fintan P. Farrell, formerly of Emmett Place, Wexford, beloved son of the late Patrick and Teresa, brother of Sarah, Mary and the late Michael. Reposing in Mulligan's Funeral Home, the Fife Wexford, on Tuesday from 6 until 8 p.m. Removal from Mulligan's Funeral Home on Wednesday at 12 noon to Mount Jerome Crematorium, Harold's Cross, Dublin, for cremation service at 3 p.m. O'Connor of Kilmuckridge and Limerick. Stephen O'Connor, Ballymacsimon, Kilmuckridge and Limerick, beloved husband of Eve Anna, son of Maeve and the late Pat, brother of Elizabeth. Reposing at Hamill's Funeral Home, Kilmuckridge Village, on Tuesday from 4 p.m, concluding with prayers at 7:30. Funeral arriving to St Mary's Church, Kilmuckridge, on Wednesday for funeral mass at 12 noon. Burial afterwards in the adjoining cemetery. Family flowers only, donations if desired to Breakthrough Cancer Research. House private, please. Lennon of Gorey. Olive Lennon, Ní McCann, the village Ballymoney Gorey, beloved wife of the late John, mother of Patricia, Rachel, Hilary and John, sister of Marie, Bernie, Johnny and the late Gerard and Patricia. Reposing at Murphy's Funeral Home, the Avenue Gorey, on Tuesday from 5 until 7 p.m. Removal from Murphy's Funeral Home on Wednesday at 11:15 to St Kevin's Church, Tara Hill, for funeral mass at 12 noon. Burial afterwards in Kilcaven Cemetery, Tara Hill. Delaney of Duncannon. James Jim Delaney, 17 Summit Place, Duncannon, beloved husband of Kathleen, father of Nora, Angela, Patricia, Anne, John, Paul, Tommy and the late Teresa Geraldine. Reposing in Ryan's Funeral Home, New Ross, on Tuesday from 4 until 7 p.m. Funeral mass on Wednesday at 11 a.m. in Our Lady Star of the Sea Church, Duncannon. Burial afterwards in the adjoining cemetery. Hughes of Marshallstown. Patrick Paddy Hughes, Ballydaw, Marshallstown. Beloved husband of Maria, Ria, son of the late Peter and Mary, brother of the late Harry, Christy, Peter, Mona, Patty and Carmel. Reposing in Brown's Funeral Home in Enniscorthy on Tuesday from 3 until 7 p.m. Removal from Brown's Funeral Home on Wednesday to St Joseph's Church, Marshallstown, arriving for funeral mass at 11 a.m, followed by a cremation service in Mount Jerome Crematorium, Dublin, at 2:15 p.m. Southeast Radio extends sympathy to the bereaved.

0: Southeast Radio, Feel Good Radio, the sound of the script the last time before the somber potential. We had the Eagle Eyed Cherry in there and Bob Marley kickstart this hour. It is lunchtime with Lee, and I've got your job spot on the way shortly. Bizarre news story of the day with Brona too. Right now, though,
1: 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Let's play Bamboozle.
0: Now, today's Bamboozle. Three clues to identify something. First clue. I come in all shapes and sizes. I can be poisonous. And I make Mario and Luigi bigger. What am I? Easy enough today, I think. 087-3737-956. Don't forget to leave your name and where you're from with your answer, okay? I come in all shapes and sizes. I can be poisonous. And I make Mario and Luigi bigger. Today's Bamboozle. Who am I? Stay tuned. Job spot next.
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0: Music there from Aslan, Different Man. We had Sabrina Carpenter before the house tour, and a bit of ABBA in there as well with Knowing Me, Knowing You. Southeast Radio's Lunchtime with Lee. Feel Good Radio right here on Southeast Radio. Now let's reveal the answer for today's Bamboozle. Lots of people getting it right. Well done. I come in all shapes and sizes. I can be poisonous, and I make Mario and Luigi bigger. The answer, of course, was mushroom. Mushrooms was the answer for today's Bamboozle. Well done to Johnny there from Gorey. Also, well done to Deborah there from Gorey as well. Well done to Paddy from Wicklow. Tune in. Thanks, Paddy. Also, happy birthday to Siobhan. Happy birthday, Siobhan, is in Carrickloss. You got it right too, Siobhan. Well done. And also, well done to Larry there from Wexford Town. Well done. Mushroom was the answer for today's Bamboozle. Now, Brona, it's time for Bizarre News Story of the Day.
1: An Australian man has shouted his way into the record books after setting a new Guinness World Record for the loudest shout. 58-year-old Joseph McGrail Baitup reached an incredible 122.4 decibels, about as loud as a clap of thunder or a chainsaw, by yelling the word now. The air conditioner cleaner and honorary town crier says it took 7 attempts to break the record, leaving his voice shot for several days afterwards. He beats the previous record of 121.7 decibels set by a teacher from Northern Ireland back in 1994.
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5: Are you planning dinner for today? 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
5: Oh, I love the way you say messages. I say messages too, and people say, what are you on about? 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It's the messages, ain't it? Up the messages.
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0: brilliant Amy MacDonald. This is the life. Before that, we had Heart and All I Want to Do, Dido in there as well. Feel Good Radio, Southeast Radio's Lunchtime with Lee. More your favourites in the next hour. Don't go anywhere. And of course, we have a brand new Connect 3 for you as well. We're going to play that around about 2:30. 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
8: It's 2:00. Good afternoon. I'm Brona Gately. Sinn Féin says getting the government on board was one of the biggest obstacles to introducing 24-hour emergency cardiac care at University Hospital Waterford. The hospital begins providing the new service today. Health spokesperson David Cullinan says years of campaigning were needed before the service became a reality. The Waterford TD explains why he believes it took so long.
9: First of all, I think there was a fear of moving ahead of the clinicians and clinical recommendations outside of Waterford. But it was also a battle to get the government and government departments, and particularly the Department of Health and the HSE, to buy into the fact that this was a service that was needed. Once the second cath lab went in, that was the first game changer. And once that went in, it showed that the throughput was there, the capacity was needed.
8: The Minister for Housing has welcomed Rosslare Europort's new status as a port of national significance, calling it a red letter day. The upgrade from Tier 2 to Tier 1 will open the door to reviewing the port's ownership structure and boosting renewable energy projects, including offshore wind infrastructure. Minister James Brown says it'll also support future investment, job creation and stronger international trade links.
10: It really is a red letter day. When you add this to the €250 million that's been invested in and around the port, I think we now have a port that is absolutely thriving, completely transformed from where it was about 12 years ago. And I think it will serve as an economic driver, as an employment driver for Wexford and the South East. So it's a really important day for Rosslare and Wexford.
8: JD Sports is reissuing around 5,600 vouchers to Irish customers who were wrongly told the gift cards expired. The company sold these online since 2019, applying their British policy to Irish customers. Under consumer law, all gift cards should be valid for 5 years after sale. Gráinne Griffin from the Competition and Consumer Protection Commission says the company was quick to admit fault.
11: So as soon as we got in touch with JD Sports, they did put their hands up and say, yes, look, this did happen. It was a mistake. We're willing to take steps, you know, to put it right. So I think we do need to acknowledge that and to welcome that. But I think you can just see how much money consumers potentially stand to lose on gift cards as well. I mean, every Christmas we do say this to people. Gift cards are often not used in full. They're lost. They expire.
8: A Sinn Féin TD says more funding is needed for Wexford Roads, and a recent funding announcement was only a piecemeal. 13.4 million euro was allocated to the county to help repair roads damaged by Storm Chandra, even though county engineers were looking for closer to 30 million. The announcement received a mixed reception here, with some councillors praising the amount as the highest allocation in the country, while others say it's not enough. Wicklow Wexford Deputy Fiontán O'Sullivan says it was a scary time for people during that storm and it can't be allowed to happen again.
12: I know after the storm there was five roads which had been closed due to being unsafe to drive on. I remember the school bus up in the Bunclody area which went down into a road in Ballyroebuck, and it was like basically sinking into quicksand. That's how much the road had disintegrated. So what we do need is a complete rebuilding programme for the structures.
13: Yeah.
12: Kind of rebuilding the structures of the roads.
8: Birdwatch Ireland.

0: degrees over the coming days, with the good weather set to last into the weekend. Forecaster with Met Éireann, Michelle Dillon, says it'll be mainly dry.
1: There's little spots of light rain and drizzle at times there in the west and north. Really, it was early in the week, but again later in the week, and that heat and humidity may spark off some thunderstorms, especially kind of from around Friday into the weekend as well.
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0: Becoming sunny through the morning and afternoon. Highest temperatures of 20 to 25 degrees.
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0: The brilliant picture this, Take My Hand, Nick Kershaw before that as well, Southeast Radio's Lunchtime at Lee, Feel Good Radio for this Monday afternoon. 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

0: Eye Full of Stars. 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Feel Good Radio. Now, I've got your What's On guide very soon. Right now, though, we have a brand new Connect 3 for you. 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Have a listen. What is that one word I'm looking for?
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1: Yeah, Southeast Radio, Feel Good Radio. It is lunchtime with Lee, the sound of One Republic and Counting Stars. Lee till three. Let's reveal the answer for today's Connect 3. Well done, lots of people getting it right. This is what you heard.
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3: Who'd live in a house like this? David, it's over to you.
1: So, you heard Billy Joel, Piano Man, you heard Mr. Grossman there on Through the Keyhole, remember that TV programme from years ago? I think it's been redone again. And you heard Alicia Keys with her song called No One. Keys was the answer, Key or Keys. Well done to, we have Jimmy there from Gorey. Well done, Jimmy, you got it right. Well done to Phil and Bill Ballandagan. Well done, Phil. Also well done to Joanne. We have Pamela there from New Ross. Well done to it's a Heidi. Well done, Heidi, you got it right. Well done to Cora there from Wexford. Well done, Cora. And also well done to Agnes in Folks Mills. Lots of others too. Of course, the answer was Key or Keys.
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The sound of Bon Jovi, Wanted Dead or Alive. We had some music there from Killers as well. Read My Mind. Stay tuned. Julie McCracken is on the way shortly. She's got the feel good drive right now, though, just before I go. It is time for your free three facts. First one, did you know ancient Irish monks invented the practice of putting spaces between written words to make decoding Latin easier for themselves? Wow! It all happened from Ireland. There you go. Along with the Wizard of Oz, the dog that played Toto appeared in at least 15 movies. Wow! And the average person blinks 14 to 17 times per minute. Wow! Your free three facts. Thanks for your company. It's been real. It's been emotional. Said Julie on the way shortly. I'll talk to you tomorrow from 12. Have a great Monday.

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4: It's 3 o'clock. Good afternoon. I'm Brona Gately. Sinn Féin says getting the government on board was one of the biggest obstacles to introducing 24-hour emergency cardiac care at University Hospital Waterford. The hospital begins providing the new service today. Health spokesperson David Cullinan says years of campaigning were needed before the service became a reality. The Waterford TD explains why he believes it took so long.
5: First of all, I think there was a fear of moving ahead of the clinicians and clinical recommendations outside of Waterford. But it was also a battle to get the government and government departments, and particularly the Department of Health and the HSE, to buy into the fact that this was a service that was needed. Once the second cath lab went in, that was the first game changer. And once that went in, it showed that the throughput was there, the capacity was needed.
4: The Minister for Housing has welcomed Rosslare Europort's new status as a port of national significance, calling it a red letter day. The upgrade from Tier 2 to Tier 1 will open the door to reviewing the port's ownership structure and boosting renewable energy projects, including offshore wind infrastructure. Minister James Brown says it'll also support future investment, job creation and stronger international trade links.
6: It really is a red letter day. When you add this to the 250 million euros that's been invested in and around the port, I think we now have a port that is absolutely thriving, completely transformed from where it was about 12 years ago. And I think it will serve as an economic driver, as an employment driver for Wexford and the South East. So it's a really important day for Rosslare and Wexford.
4: Concerns are being raised about what's been described as a growing culture of fear within An Garda Síochána. Retired Wexford Superintendent Dennis Whelan says many serving Gardaí feel under pressure and overly restricted in carrying out their duties, with increased scrutiny and accountability affecting confidence on the ground. Speaking on Morning Mix earlier, Whelan, who is now Community Connection Project Officer, project worker with Wexford Development Local Development, says at times Fisru are too quick to process.
7: In an incident that requires, you know, you're under stress, that the adrenaline's flowing, that you have to make an automatic decision. They've no concept of that. They treat a guard the same way as they treat me and you, an ordinary citizen, and you can't. And they're very quick to prosecute. I see, for example, the Fisru investigation, they didn't even speak to all the people that witnessed the assault.
4: Local politicians are being called on to push for at least €10 million more funding for roads repairs every year. Sinn Féin TD Fiontán O'Sullivan says Wexford needs almost €200 million to bring the roads up to an acceptable standard. The county recently received €13.4 million from central government to fix surfaces that were damaged during Storm Chandra in January. Deputy O'Sullivan says it's time to start thinking long term.
8: €194 million is what would be needed to bring the roads up to what would be classed as an acceptable standard. So what we need is basically every Oireachtas member and the public and every county council member and official to really raise our voices on this issue, that we're going to get an extra amount of money for allocation per year, at least €10 million extra per year. So over the coming decade, we can start to basically rebuild the roads of Wexford.
4: 2.5% of gift cards issued by JD Sports in the last 5 years need to be reactivated and sent back to customers. The company is doing it as around 5,600 vouchers expired within 12 months, despite Irish law requiring vouchers to be valid for 5 years. The company sold deals online since 2019, applying their British policy to Irish customers. Gráinne Griffin from the Competition and Consumer Protection Commission says people stand to lose money every year by not checking their rights.
9: This is just 2.5% of the gift vouchers issued by JD Sports over the last 5 years. And there's a quarter of a million euros still remaining on those cards after 12 months. So, you know, we're talking about a lot of money out there for consumers, and it's important that they get the value for it.
4: And the sunshine is making a return this week. Parts

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3: Plenty of sunny spells this afternoon. Highest temperatures of 20 to 25 degrees.
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3: Starting with tennis, 12th seed Marta Kostyuk has reached the women's singles quarterfinals for the first time in her career. The Ukrainian won in straight sets 6-4, 6-4 against American Ashlyn Kruger. Known for her trademark backflip celebration, she insists she won't be doing that unless she wins the title.
4: I mean, I have some people in the, some volunteers, people who are in the restaurant are telling me, like, can you do the backflip the next time you win the match? And I'm like, guys, I save it for the only moment I win my first Grand Slam, so hopefully.
3: Belgian Elise Mertens has broken serve in the first set of her match against Marie Boskova from Czechia. Later, Jasmine Paolini meets Alexandra Yala, while Madison Keys takes on Linda Nishkova. It's going with serve in the men's singles last 16 match between Flavio Cavoli and Alex de Minaur on court 1. Later, home favourite Arthur Fiori takes on Grigor Dimitrov. Taylor Fritz is up against Alexander Bublik. And Yuri Lehechka goes against French Open winner Alexander Zverev. The soccer UEFA has strongly criticised FIFA's decision not to uphold Florian Balogun's automatic ban on the World Cup. European football's governing body has described the move as unprecedented, incomprehensible and unjustifiable. United States striker Balogun, who was sent off against Bosnia, should have served a suspension for tomorrow morning's last 16 tie against Belgium. However, tournament chiefs FIFA opted not to enforce an immediate sanction on the 25-year-old, meaning the co-host leading goal scorer will be available to play. And in rugby, Connacht prop Billy Bowen could be in line for his Ireland debut against Japan this weekend, with Jeremy Lachman ruled out through concussion. A decision is expected to be made on Rob Balakoon's fitness later this week. The Ulster back was a late dropout ahead of the win against Australia on Saturday. That's your news and sport on Southeast Radio.
5: Surely is. Happy Monday to you, the start of a brand new week. 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Stay tuned.

0: So back to 1985, all part of their debut studio album. The album was called Haunting High Low, and that's Aha with The Sun Always Shines on TV. Well, in fairness, it shines in Wexford here as well. It's not too bad of a day. A little bit overcast, but the sun is shining. It's a mega mix with nice high temperatures. So I hope you are enjoying this wonderful Monday, the 6th of July. If it is your birthday, happy birthday to you. Or if you're celebrating something nice or sitting out in the garden, let me know. Get in touch and we'll give you a little shout out. 087-373-7956 is our number. It is Feel Good Drive, and we are in the 80s hour, as we always do, between 3 and 4. Kicking off the show, you heard The Hooters and Satellite. So 3:17 is your time. Any thanks to Lee on lunch. He'll be back tomorrow midday. And thanks to Brona in the newsroom as well. Lots coming up, of course, the show powered by Ferry Bank Motors. And in the next hour, we have The Voice Detective. That is up to €320 today, so not too shabby, as they'd say. In the final hour of the show today, we will bring you the Traffic Jam throwback. It's Motivation Monday, so it's a great tune taking us back to the 90s with Jennifer Lopez. Not forgetting Battle of the Bangers, currently up on our socials, on the stories of Instagram and Facebook. So if you want to have a little early look at them and a listen, hey, feel free. The show is your oyster, as they say. Still to come this hour on the 80s hour, a trip back in time with Mike Oldfield, Maggie Riley, Fine Young Cannibals, and we're back next with Irene Cara and Fame. Welcome along.
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0: That's one of those songs I love to sing. And people have always said to me, never sing the songs you love because you'll end up not loving them. Well, no, I love it even more. And what a great tune back to 1983 on Southeast Radio. Mike Oldfield, Maggie Reilly in Moonlight Shadow. And before that, Irene Cara and Fame. So yes, a reminder, the Voice Detective on the way in the next hour of the show. It's up to €320. And if you want to get in touch and want to take part, never too early. All you have to do is text or WhatsApp the word voice to 087 377 356. Be prepared to come live on air at about 4:45 or so. We are playing the 80s hour here on Feel Good Drive, which we always do between 3 and 4. And talking about all things 80s, I had such a wonderful weekend at the Liberty Music Festival in Thurles. We'll talk a little bit more about that very soon. If you were at it yourself, let me know. Did you have fun? Did you have a ball? Who was your favourite tribute artist? I have to say, over the 2 days, I absolutely loved the Eurythmics tribute. I just thought she was phenomenal. Voice-wise, stage presence, but she had Queen, you had so many. Anyway, if you were there, let me know. I want to hear all the goss, what you thought of it. 087 377 356. My next song on the 80s hour is bringing us back to the year of 1988. A few events happening in that year. The 13th of June, a statue of Molly Malone by Jean Reinhardt was unveiled in Grafton Street, Dublin, to mark the city's millennium. In September 17th, right through to October 2nd, the 1988 Summer Olympics was held in Seoul, South Korea. And sadly, on December 4th, singer Roy Orbison gave his last concert in Akron, Ohio, USA, before his death from a heart attack.
1: Roy Orbison, who died during the night, he was only 52. He had a heart attack at his home in Nashville, Tennessee, and died in hospital shortly afterwards. He became one of the biggest stars of the 60s, and only recently was in the charts again with Bob Dylan and George Harrison, the Traveling Wilburys.
0: So absolutely sad, and what a wonderful artist. Of course, famously known for singing without kind of opening his mouth and just literally moving his lips a little bit. But what wonderful, wonderful songs. And anyway, looking at the year of 1988, this was a huge hit for the Fine Young Cannibals. It She Drives Me Crazy. Lots more of your favourites. 80s still to come.

0: did, of course, have lots of their own songs, and they've done some cover versions of some tunes we'd know as well. Such a unique sound. The Fine Young Cannibals back to 1988, and She Drives Me Crazy. As I said, lots more 80s still to come from George Moroder, Phil Oakey, The Eurythmics, and Cry Before Dawn.
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5: 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If I think something is wrong, I won't support it. That's my nature. 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

0: 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That's Georgia Moroder, Phil Oakey, and together in Electric Dreams. And before that, you heard the Eurythmics, There Must Be an Angel Playing with My Heart. And it's so funny, up till before the weekend gone, say, I would have never seen the tribute to the Eurythmics. They're called Eurythmics, as in Y-O-U-R. But now I hear that, I think of the tribute band first. It's just phenomenal. So many great acts. And I met a gentleman of a security guard at the Liberty Music Festival, and I told him I'd give it a shout out to some of his friends. His name is Freddie. He was keeping all us ruffians away from the stars. You know, yeah, them things have to be done. You're singing away, but you're at the same time, you need security. Anyway, we met Freddie. He was a gentleman, and he asked me to say hello to Rodney Godkins and to John Connolly, the legend. They're all snooker boys and love playing snooker around Ireland. So from Freddie in Thurles to Rodney Godkins here in Wexford, and John Connolly, a big shout out and hello to you both. Talking about all things Wexford, my next group doing fantastically with all their concerts, and we're bringing this next song back to 1987 and a few events happening in that year. March 30th, the 59th Academy Awards took place in Los Angeles with Platoon winning Best Picture. I've never seen us. Is any good? Let me know. And on the 6th of September, cyclist Stephen Roach completed a remarkable treble by winning the Giro d'Italia, the Tour de France and the World Championship.
1: Stephen Roach is gone. If this happens, Stephen Roach could be the winner of this race, the Tour de France, Tour of Italy. Can it be possible? The only man who's ever done this in the world before is Eddie Merckx, and Stephen Roach is going to get it for Ireland. This is the most marvellous result one could ever hope for. The only English-speaking rider ever to win the Tour of Italy. The second English-speaking rider to win the Tour de France. And now it's going to be the World Championship for Stephen Roach, is the champion of the world.
0: A lot of people very proud in that moment. And this was a huge hit for Wexford's own Cry Before Dawn in the year of 1987. It's gone forever on Feel Good Drive.

0: lots of concerts lined up for the rest of the summer for Brendan Wade and the Boys of Cry Before Dawn. You can see them at the Breakwater Festival. You can also see them at the Spiegel Tent for this year of 2026. Still to come on the 80s Hour. Music in there from Lip Sync, and we're back next with Go West.
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0: So lip sync back to 1980, almost wrapping off the 80s hour for this Monday. But you listen, we'll do it all again tomorrow. Let there be no panic. And if there is, let it be organised. Funky Town, Go West before that. And we close our eyes. So when we come back in the next hour of the show, we will play you out on air. Battle of the Bangers, they are up on the socials at the moment. We'll also bring you The Voice Detective. €320 up for grabs. If you're not familiar with the feature, I played 2 seconds of someone saying, "I listen to Southeast Radio." The accent is from somewhere in Wexford. And we invite you to guess what part of Wexford you think the accent is from. News at 4 on the way with Brona, and great tunes in the next hour to come from the likes of Ed Sheeran, Boyz II Men, Taylor Swift and more. So I'll be talking to you then.
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7: It's 4 o'clock. Good afternoon. I'm Brona Gately. George Gibney has been found guilty of the attempted rape of a girl in the 1970s. The former swimming coach was also convicted of abusing 3 other girls on various dates in the 1970s and 80s. At the outset of his trial, he pleaded guilty to 5 counts of indecent assault. The 77-year-old was found not guilty of 1 count of indecent assault. He was remanded in custody today ahead of his sentence hearing later this month. The Minister for Housing has welcomed Rosslare Europort's designation as a port of national significance, saying the move secures the port's future and recognises its growing strategic importance. The upgrade from Tier 2 to Tier 1 paves the way for a review of the port's ownership structure and is expected to strengthen its ability to attract renewable energy projects, including offshore wind infrastructure. Minister James Brown says the new status will also support further investment and create jobs.
8: And the port has thrived. Significant government investment, up to €250 million. But now this gives us the status. This secures its future because it means future funding, both from Ireland and Europe, can be directed towards the port as a port of national significance and really meeting its potential now.
7: Concerns are being raised about what's been described as a growing culture of fear within An Garda Síochána. Retired Wexford Superintendent Dennis Whelan says many serving Gardaí feel under pressure and overly restricted in carrying out their duties, with increased scrutiny and accountability affecting confidence on the ground. Speaking on Morning Mix earlier, Whelan, who is now Community Connection Project worker with Wexford Local Development, says at times FISRU are too quick to prosecute.
9: In an incident that requires, you know, you're under stress, that the adrenaline's flowing, that you have to make an automatic decision, they've no concept of that. They treat a guard the same way as they treat me and you, an ordinary citizen, and you can't. And they're very quick to prosecute. I see, for example, the FISRU investigation, they didn't even speak to all the people that witnessed the assault.
7: Local politicians are being called on to push for at least €10 million more funding for road repairs every year. Sinn Féin TD Fiontán O'Sullivan says Wexford needs almost €200 million to bring the roads up to an acceptable standard. The county recently received €13.4 million from central government to fix surfaces that were damaged during Storm Chandra in January. Deputy O'Sullivan says it's time to start thinking long term.
10: €194 million is what would be needed to bring the roads up to what would be classed as an acceptable standard. So what we need is basically every Oireachtas member and the public and every county council member and official to really raise our voices on this issue, that we're going to get an extra amount of money per allocation per year, at least €10 million extra per year. So over the coming decade, we can start to rebuild the roads of Wexford.
7: A bill to begin preparations for a referendum on a United Ireland will come before the Dáil tomorrow. The motion from Sinn Féin calls on the government to publish ideas for health, education, public services, economy and governance of a United State within the EU. It would also include consultation with members of the public, both sides of the border, and the establishment of a citizens' assembly on the issue. Sinn Féin leader Marilyn MacDonald says it's up to the government to prepare for the change, but the opposition will still play a role.
11: It's up to all of us to have the honest conversation with people, to explain to people how it is in fact affordable, to explain to people that this subvention from Britain, the cost of running the North, that number is often very, very overstated.
7: And the country is set for more warm weather this week. Temperatures are expected to reach the high 20s towards the weekend. Forecasters are warning of some muggy nights ahead. For all your local stories and more, visit southeastradio.ie. It's 4:04.
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7: Plenty of sunny spells this afternoon and into the evening. Highest temperatures of 20 to 25 degrees.
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0: I thought it was two great athletes that crashed into each other and got entangled. That was not a guy punching somebody in the face or anything that, you know, would be different.
1: UEFA described the move as unprecedented, incomprehensible and unjustifiable. The forward is now free to face Belgium in the last 16 later tonight. Elsewhere, Neymar has announced that his international career is over following Brazil's defeat to Norway. He came on as a sub last night and scored a late penalty, but it was too little too late for Brazil. Neymar made his debut in 2010 and is the country's all-time leading goal scorer with 80 goals and is their second most capped player. Meanwhile, Roberto Pico Lopez is back on Irish soil after his World Cup heroics. The Shamrock Rovers captain and Crumlin native helped the Cape Verde side to reach the knockout stages of the tournament. They eventually lost to reigning champions Argentina after extra time. Pico says the support from Ireland was unbelievable.
2: It's amazing to say. I grew up here, like, this is where Lamar tried it. I played football here with me whole life. I thought to sort of represent the League of Ireland and Ireland at that stage it was amazing as well. Saying the way they took the Cape Verde and Cape Verde took the Ireland, it was a match made in heaven.
1: And in rugby, Connacht prop Billy Bowen could be in line for his Ireland debut against Japan this weekend, with Jeremy Lachman ruled out through concussion. A decision is expected to be made on Rob Balakun's fitness later this week. The Ulster back was a late dropout ahead of the win against Australia on Saturday. That's your news and sport on Southeast Radio.

0: 4:13, that's Ed Sheeran bringing us back to last year with Sapphire and Tiffany, classic 80s, I think we're alone now. So you just had a message in from a listener that there is a car accident reported at the Heritage Park Junction, traffic backed up to the Whitford roundabout, so do be very weary if you're heading that way, and most importantly, we do hope everybody is okay. So if you are heading that way, allow a little bit extra time for your journey. So again, a car accident at the Heritage Park Junction, traffic backed up currently to the Whitford roundabout. It is time to bring you this.
1: Could you recognise an accent from just one voice? It's time for The Voice Detective on Southeast Radio.
0: And now I would hold my hand up and say I would be diabolical with accents, but hopefully you are a little bit better than me. We begin it at €50 and every incorrect guess, it goes up €10 more. So which means currently we are into €320 up for grabs if you can identify the accent. A few incorrect up-to-date guesses are these.
2: Blackwater, I think maybe Baylands. It's near Camolin.
3: Well, I haven't a clue really, but I just have a guess at Rosslayer.
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0: You see, and that's the kind of people we want. Having a clue, but will have a guess anyway. And all you have to do if you want to be that person is text or WhatsApp the word voice to 087 37 37 956. You have about a half an hour's time and then I'll be calling someone live on air.
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0: 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Here it is again.
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0: So the lines are open. 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We're back next with George Ezra.
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0: One for all the Taylor Swift fans, and the documentary on Netflix is fantastic, an insight to her life that you probably didn't realise all about her. So worth a watch if you have some time. Taylor Swift, Shake It Off on Southeast Radio's Feel Good Drive, Boys to Men, back to the 90s, and some George Ezra in there too with Shotgun. So just a reminder, there has been a car accident at the Heritage Park Junction. Traffic is backed up to the Whitford roundabout. Now that was about 20 minutes ago, so if you are heading in that direction, give yourself a little extra time if you have to be somewhere. And most importantly, we do give out the notices, but we wish everyone the best and hope everybody is okay after that accident. It is time to bring you the Voice Detective once again. €320 up for grabs. You just need to identify where the accent is from. It is from within the county of Wexford, but where?
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0: So the easiest thing to do and the most sensible thing to do in this situation is text or WhatsApp the word voice to 087 37 37 956, and I will call someone in around 20 minutes time or so. So don't panic, don't be nervous, don't be the shy type. I won't bite you. We'll keep the conversation ever so quick. Unless you want the chats, I don't mind. But most importantly, well worth giving it a go to win €320. So just a text in there now saying the traffic is backed up past Ferry Carrick as well. So obviously they probably will redirect the routes eventually, and wishing everyone okay. But if you are heading in the direction of the Heritage Park and Ferry Carrick, just remind yourself that there is a delay time-wise. Still to come, some Kylie Minogue, and we're heading back to the 80s with the Cutting Crew after these.
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0: Hard hitting lyrics right there. Aimee though, what a songwriter. I don't know if she wrote that herself or who did, but the boots in the bed, I get it, because who's bed have your boots been under? That was a Shania song, but the tools in the shed, that's a good one. Casey Musgraves, the song is called Dry Spell on South East Radio's Feel Good Drive. He also had Kylie Minogue in there and the Cutting Crew. So always around this time of the day, we bring you the voice detective. A name pops back out of the randomizer and I call that person and say, hey, you want to come on air and try and win some money? And that's exactly what I done with Margaret. Margaret, hello to you.
1: Hello, how are you?
0: I'm good. And I've just checked back on my messages and I was to call you before, but what happened?
1: I was using the streamer and I didn't hear you.
0: See, you got the grass cut. That's the main thing.
1: I did, yes.
0: And was that a while back? Was it with the last voice or this voice?
1: No, it's this one. This one.
0: Okay, well, let's hope we can win yourself €320 today. It would be great. Before we do start guessing, what are you up to today and where are you?
1: Well, at the moment, I'm in the car park in Ferns, enjoying an ice cream. It's a lovely day.
0: Oh, have you sprinkles on it?
1: No, just a 99.
0: A 99 with the flake, of course, then as well. Sure, wouldn't be 99 without the flake. I was at the Liberty Musical Festival yesterday and I had ice cream in a tub. It was lovely. And I got two flakes and I got sprinkles and I got sherbet and lime sauce as well. It was really lovely. Oh, it went with me futuristic gloves dressed up 80s. Anyway, well, listen, you enjoy your ice cream. I don't want to keep you too long because it'll melt on you. I'm going to play this.
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0: It's up to €320 today. Margaret, what do you think the accent is and where's it from?
1: I'm just wondering, is it Bon Clody?
0: You're thinking Bon Clody, right? Well, we're going to do the drum roll. And unfortunately, I do have to do that. But I can tell you, it's not ever too far away from Bon Clody. See, you are on the right side of the county. But listen, thanks a million for coming on and guessing. And you enjoy the ice cream.
1: I will.
0: And give it a try again, all right?
1: Okay.
0: Thanks, Margaret. Happy Monday. Bye, bye. Bye, bye, bye, bye, bye. Right, it is time to do this from one feature to another.
3: Battle of the Bangers.
0: Two songs, it's Now or Never today. You have the choice of Moloko, The Time Is Now, representing Now. With the Noisettes.
4: They said we never make it.
0: What a tune. So Now or Never. If you want to hear The Time Is Now, text or WhatsApp A. If you want to hear Never Forget You, The Noisettes, text or WhatsApp B. The polls are flying it out on our stories on Facebook and Instagram. We'll put it all together and we'll whip it up into one winner. And that winner will be played just after the news at 5 with Brona. Still to come, music from Snow Patrol. And we're back next with Moves Like Jagger.
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0: It was great to talk to Margaret. Unfortunately, not winning the 320 today, but guessing Bunclody, which means tomorrow the Voice Detective goes up to €330. That is Snow Patrol, You're All I Have, and before that, Maroon 5, bringing us back to 2011 and Moves Like Jagger. So I'm not sure if you have been checking some entertainment news today. Harry Styles all over the place, but his Bam also there, because she says today he's the kind of man the world needs right now. This is on the back of his record-breaking stint at Wembley Stadium. So Anne Twist says she always knew her little boy would end up on stage because of his sunshine personality and beautiful soul. How lovely is that? And of course, he finished the London leg of his Together Together tour on Saturday night following 12 shows, and he has now been recognised with a Guinness World Record for the longest residency by a musician at the venue during a single run. And lots of pictures and videos of him all over the internet today on the back of that. It is time to bring you Battle of the Bangers once again.
1: Battle of the Bangers.
0: It's all about Now or Never. So representing Now, we have Moloko. Representing Never, it's the Noiseheads. It's like a boxing ring. So if you want to hear Moloko, text or WhatsApp A. If you want to hear the Noiseheads, text or WhatsApp B. 087 373 7956. And when we head out of the news at 5 with Brona, we'll see which one won. Talking about the news, some of the headlines on the way. The Minister for Housing has welcomed Rosslare Europort's designation as a port of national significance. He says the new status will also support further investment and create jobs. Also in the news, a rise in antisocial behaviour on public transport is forcing drivers to leave their jobs. And the best part of all, the country is set for some more warm weather this week, with temperatures expected to reach the high 20s towards the weekends. I'll be back in the final hour of the show to bring you lots more.
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11: It's 5 o'clock. Good evening. I'm Brona Gately. Emergency services are at the scene of a two-vehicle road traffic collision on the N11 at the Irish National Heritage Park junction outside Wexford Town. The crash happened shortly before 4 o'clock this afternoon and is causing significant delays in both directions between the Ferry Carrick Hotel and the Newtown Park Hotel. Motorists are advised to avoid the area if possible while emergency services remain at the scene. No additional information is available at this time. George Gibney has been found guilty of the attempted rape of a girl in the 1970s. The former swimming coach was also convicted of abusing three other girls on various dates in the 1970s and 80s. At the outset of his trial, he pleaded guilty to 5 counts of indecent assault. The 77-year-old was found not guilty of 1 count of indecent assault. He was remanded in custody today ahead of his sentence hearing later this month. Frank Rainey explains why Mr. Gibney can now be named.
1: The trial has been ongoing for the past few weeks, but went largely under the radar because, I suppose, we weren't able to identify George Gibney until now as an accused person facing allegations of a sexual nature. He was, of course, entitled to anonymity by law, but that now falls away because he has been convicted, so we can name him.
11: Minister for Housing has welcomed Rosslare Europort's designation as a port of national significance, saying the move secures the port's future and recognises its growing strategic importance. The upgrade from Tier 2 to Tier 1 paves the way for a review of the port's ownership structure and is expected to strengthen its ability to attract renewable energy projects, including offshore wind infrastructure. Minister James Brown says the new status will also support further investment and create jobs.
12: And the port has thrived, significant government investment, up to €250 million. But now this gives us a status. This secures its future because it means future funding, both from Ireland and Europe, can be directed towards the port as a port of national significance and really meeting its potential now.
11: The Taoiseach wants to bring in registration for e-scooters. His comments follow a stark statistic from CHI Temple Street last week, finding 6 children had ended up on life support in the space of a fortnight as a result of e-scooter accidents. Simon Harris says a more robust response is needed. Meanwhile, former Wexford Superintendent Dennis Whelan spoke on Morning Mix earlier about the situation and said Gardaí are trying their best.
13: 6 children on life support in Temple Street Hospital over 2 weeks. As a result of e-scooters. That's pretty serious statistics. In the previous 24 months, that there's 34 kids on average are spending 3 weeks in Temple Street Hospital as a result of injuries off e-scooters. Gardaí, I know, are trying their best to try and, I suppose, stop and seize e-scooters. But when the government and legislation and the oversight bodies are tying their hands up or handcuffing them before they do it, it makes it very, very difficult.
11: Sinn Féin is asking the government to live up to its commitments and match the funding for roads put in by local authorities. The issue has come to light following the recent allocation of €13.4 million of emergency funding to repair Wexford roads damaged by Storm Chandra. At the time, Housing Minister James Brown called it the largest allocation received by any county, but Fiontán O'Sullivan, who represents the Wicklow-Wexford constituency, says Wexford is once again at the bottom of the list when it comes to getting the money it needs. He says we should have seen a change to how the system works by now.
14: If counties put in a large amount of their own resources into doing their roads, they were supposed to have been compensated for that. The government never did compensate them. However, they did bring in a recent change in the programme for government where they would, they said, about matching local contributions with government funding. So we need that extra matching funding over the coming decade. We can't just rest on our laurels because we got this €13 million recently, but that's a pressure that has to be kept up into the future.
11: A rise in antisocial behaviour on public transport is forcing drivers to leave their jobs. There were 654 incidents on bus errand services in 2025, a 5% increase on the previous year. However, the National Bus and Rail Union says the actual numbers are significantly higher, but drivers aren't reporting them because it becomes such a regular occurrence. Stephen Milan, SIP2 official for Dublin Bus, says the problem isn't going away unless a dedicated transport police unit is put in place.
15: Probably a similar trend across almost the transport, and like not just on Bus Éireann, Dublin Bus and Lewis and the Rail as well. And it's unfortunate that, like, you know, like it's a situation where every few months it comes up, but it hasn't gone away. The amount of instances of antisocial behaviour across all modes, whether drug use or fights or windows broken or aggression towards the staff and the members of the public, it's constant.
11: And finally, the country is set for some more warm weather this week. Temperatures are expected to reach the high 20s towards the weekend, and forecasters are warning of some muggy nights ahead. For all your local stories and more, visit southeastradio.ie. It's 5 minutes past five.
16: Here in Ireland, we're doing well when it comes to our recycling and food waste bins. However, some paper, plastics and food are still ending up in our general waste bins. It can happen. So take a minute before you bin it and go to mywaste.ie for help and suggestions on how to make segregating your waste that

0: women's singles quarterfinals for the first time in her career. The Ukrainian won in straight sets 6-4, 6-4. Meanwhile, it is a set apiece between 2024 finalist Jasmine Pliny and Alexandra Ayla. And ninth seed Flavio Caboli defeated fifth seed Alex de Minaur in straight sets 7-5, 7-6, 6-3 to reach the quarterfinals. To soccer, Donald Trump says he asked FIFA's president Gianni Infantino to overturn a red card given to USA player Florian Balogun.
1: I asked for a review because I didn't think it was a foul. I thought it was two great athletes that crashed into each other and got entangled. That was not a guy punching somebody in the face or anything that, you know, would be different.
0: UEFA described the move as unprecedented, incomprehensible and unjustifiable. The forward is now free to face Belgium in the last 16 later tonight. Elsewhere, Neymar has announced that his international career is over following Brazil's defeat to Norway. He came on as a sub last night and scored a late penalty, but it was too little too late for Brazil. Neymar made his debut in 2010 and is the country's all-time leading goal scorer with 80 goals and is their second most capped player. Meanwhile, Roberto Pico Lopez is back on Irish soil after his World Cup heroics. The Shamrock Rovers captain and Crumlin native helped the Cape Verde side to reach the knockout stage of the tournament. They eventually lost to reigning champions Argentina after extra time. Pico says the support from Ireland was unbelievable.
2: It's amazing to say. I grew up here, like, this is where Lamer tried it. I played football here my whole life. I thought this ought to represent the League of Ireland and Ireland at that stage. It was amazing as well. Saying the way they took the Cape Verde and Cape Verde took the Ireland, it was a match made in heaven.
0: And in rugby, Connacht prop Billy Bowen could be in line for his Ireland debut against Japan this weekend, with Jeremy Lachman ruled out through concussion. A decision is expected to be made on Rob Balakun's fitness later this week. The Ulster back was a late dropout ahead of the win against Australia on Saturday. That's your news and sport on South East Radio.
3: Julie McCracken.
4: So before we announce the winner of Battle of the Bangers, Banassa, say hello to Breda Hayes Brough from Anthony Pickford in Limerick and Bear Hennessy in Mallow as well. So a big hello to you. Right, it is time to have a quick check and to see which song is going to be the one played out of the news at 5. So if we look first of all to Facebook, a good few bits in the difference, I have to say. But the time is now Maloka. We had Greg Williams, Ian Quigley. We had Sylvia Murphy in there as well. Never forget you, including Lorraine Evreen. And onto the Instagram, the time is now Susie Maddock, Keane Power, Caroline O'Connell, Lorraine Butler, Marie Nalands, Never Forget You. We're looking at Will, Josephine Kinsella, Hannah, Michelle in there, Lindsay Cawley O'Connor, Anya Bailey, and it's time now to see which one won.
5: Battle of the Bangers. Winner.
4: Whiff, says that with so much passion. And this is today's winner, so do enjoy, turn it up. It's back to 2009 with the Noisettes.

0: tonight.
1: Fun, of course, featuring the vocals of Jonelle Monáe. The song is called We Are Young, and before that, the Noisettes, Never Forget You, winning today's Battle of the Bangers. It is back tomorrow, same time, and I normally post it up to Instagram and Facebook just after 10 in the morning if you want to vote a little bit earlier and get your name in there. If you ever have suggestions for any songs, of course, for a traffic jam throwback or Battle of the Bangers, feel free to get in touch. We are teamwork here, aren't we? 087 373 7956. Music still to come from Dermot Kennedy, a bit of Michael Jackson. We were talking about Harry Styles a while back, so we might try and get some Harry in between now and 6 o'clock. Traffic and travel news, Job Spot, and lots more.
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1: So first of all, to the roads, the N30 stop and go traffic management in place currently on the R730 Kilteely Junction to R735 Adamstown Junction until the 31st of July. They do apologise for any inconvenience caused. The Charlotte Street closed to traffic. That is until the end of business tomorrow, Tuesday the 7th of July. All traffic diverted via North Main Street, Common Quay, Cornmarket. And as you heard, there has been an accident just down around Ferry Carrig up towards the New Park. Newtown Park Hotel. So there are delays with the traffic there at the moment as well. Diversions in place, and we wish everyone that they're all okay at the moment. If we hear any more on any roads, any tailbacks, any diversions, we will get in touch and we will get all the information that we need. And if you come across anything, please do let us know. With the ferries, Irish Ferries vessel Inish Free sailing Rosslare to Pembroke, all good and on time, departing at 8:45 p.m. Stena Line, Stena Nordica sailing on time, 7:30 this evening from Rosslare to Fishguard. And that is it for Southeast Radio's traffic and travel news. Do enjoy this, Michael Jackson, bringing us back to 1982. It's Human Nature on Feel Good Drive.

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1: See, time is exactly 5:30 this Monday evening, the 6th of July. Let's head over to the newsroom where Brona Gately has all your headlines.
7: Thanks, Julie. Here are your headlines. Emergency services are at the scene of a two-vehicle road traffic collision on the N11 at the Irish National Heritage Park Junction in Wexford. George Gibney has been found guilty of the attempted rape of a girl in the 1970s, and the Minister for Housing has welcomed Rosslare's destination as a port of national significance. And the weather, dry overnight with mostly clear spells, lows temperatures of 11 to 15 degrees.
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1: So it's Motivation Monday, all right? Remember that for a Traffic Jam Throwback. And today we're heading back to the year of 1999, taken from the debut album of Jennifer Lopez. It was called On the Six, and the song charted worldwide. Now, the song's music video was directed by Jeffrey Doe, filmed live at the 1999 FIFA Women's World Cup at the Rosie Ball in Pasadena, California. Jennifer Lopez wore a silver party dress with white boots in the video. It was a very good video too. Perfect for something like the FIFA Women's World Cup. I can see it now. Enjoy Motivation Monday. Jennifer Lopez, Let's Get Loud on Feel Good.

0: for you.
1: The latest offering from Kingfisher, it's called A Sun Will Never Settle. Harry Styles in there too. We were talking about him a little bit earlier. Well, his mam is in the news because she's saying he's the kind of man the world needs right now. And this is all after his record-breaking stint at Wembley Stadium following 12 shows altogether on his London leg of Together Together. He was recognised with a Guinness World Record for the longest residency by a musician at the venue during a single run. So you heard Adore You. And of course, Jennifer Lopez, Let's Get Loud, back to 1999 from her debut album called On the Six. It was today's traffic jam throwback, all part of Motivation Monday, I'm telling you. Tony Kehoe on the way up after 6 o'clock with the best of country and Irish music. So if you are a fan of jiving and quick stepping and all that kind of stuff, do stay tuned. A great show to be had. Christy Media Trust will look after you a little bit later on as well. And then you will have the Late Zone easing you nicely into your night ahead. And if you missed the morning mix with Alan Corkin, we will replay it just after midnight. Still to come, some music from U2, Westlife, and we're back next with a trip to the 90s with KD Lang.
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U2 and Walk On Back to back off Wonderful Homegrown Irish Music. Before that, Westlife, the brand new song. And Your Love Amazes Me, some Katie Lang in there too. And Constant Craving. So that's about it from me. As I say, Tony is up next with the best of country and Irish. So do enjoy the show. You enjoy the rest of your Monday. And I'll be back again tomorrow from 3. Taking you to the news at 6 with Brona. Enjoy this. It's back to the 90s with Dodgy. Stay now for the summer.

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4: It's 6 o'clock. Good evening. I'm Brona Gately. Emergency services are at the scene of a two-vehicle road traffic collision on the N11 at the Irish National Heritage Park Junction in Wexford. The crash happened shortly before 4 o'clock this afternoon and is causing significant delays in both directions between the Ferry Carrick Hotel and the Newtown Park Hotel. Motorists are being advised to avoid the area if possible, while emergency services remain at the scene. No additional information is available at this time. George Gibney has been found guilty of the attempted rape of a girl in the 1970s. The former swimming coach was also convicted of abusing three other girls on various dates in the 1970s and 80s. At the outset of his trial, he pleaded guilty to 5 counts of indecent assault. The 77-year-old was found not guilty of 1 count of indecent assault. He was remanded in custody today ahead of his sentence hearing later this month. The Taoiseach wants to bring in registration for e-scooters. His comments follow a stark statistic from CHI Temple Street last week, finding 6 children had ended up on life support in the space of a fortnight as a result of e-scooter accidents. Simon Harris says a more robust response is needed. Meanwhile, former Wexford Superintendent Dennis Whelan spoke on Morning Mix earlier about the situation and said Gardaí are trying their best.
5: 6 children on life support in Temple Street Hospital over 2 weeks as a result of e-scooters. That's pretty serious statistics. In the previous 24 months, that there's 34 kids on average are spending 3 weeks in Temple Street Hospital as a result of injuries off e-scooters. Gardaí, I know, are trying their best to try and, I suppose, stop and seize e-scooters. But when the government and legislation and the oversight bodies are tying their hands up or handcuffing them before they do it, it makes it very, very difficult.
4: Sinn Féin is asking the government to live up to its commitments and match the funding for roads put in by local authorities. The issue has come to light following the recent allocation of €13.4 million of emergency funding to repair Wexford roads damaged by Storm Chandra. At the time, Housing Minister James Brown called it the highest allocation received by any county, but Fiontán O'Sullivan, who represents the Wicklow-Wexford constituency, says Wexford is once again at the bottom of the list when it comes to getting the money it needs. He says we should have seen a change to how the system works by now.
6: If counties put in a large amount of their own resources into doing their roads, they were supposed to have been compensated for that. The government never did compensate them. However, they did bring in a recent change in the programme for government where they would, they said, about matching local contributions with government funding. So we need that extra matching funding over the coming decade. We can't just rest on our laurels because we got this €13 million recently, but that's a pressure that has to be kept up into the future.
4: And finally, County Wexford is taking centre stage at this year's Galway Film Fla, with 2 films shot entirely in the county set to make their world premieres this weekend. Both productions were managed by Wexford producer Fiona Kinsella and funded by Screen Ireland. Horror feature Feed, filmed around Mauna Lea, and short film The Quiet Ocean, shot at Ballytrent House, will both debut on Saturday. Speaking on Morning Mix earlier, Fiona spoke about showcasing Wexford's locations and growing reputation as a hub for Irish film. filmmaking.
7: It's brilliant, and there is a lot of talent coming through in Wexford. And one of the nice things about making something here is that you can crew up with local crew and everything, and giving opportunities to people here. There's a few people who I've started working with, and it's really lovely watching them work their way up in directing. And as well as that, like, there's some really talented makeup artists, art department, really great crew here.
4: For all your local stories and more, visit southeastradio.ie. It's 4 minutes past six.
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4: Dry overnight with mostly clear spells. Lowest temperatures of 11 to 15 degrees.
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12: We had a good sale last Saturday in New Ross with 512 cattle on offer, and all cattle are met with a very strong trade, especially the beef cows. The prices here better by 30 to 70 euros per head on last week. Starting then with bullocks, beef bullocks sold from 1760 to 2360 euros over. Continental store bullocks sold from 1180 to 2080 euros over. While the Hereford Angus store bullocks sold from 1,050 to 1,640 euros over your kilo. Frisian bullocks, the heavy Frisian, sold from 1,460 to 1,700.

0: It was then from 760 up as far as 1,320 euros over the euro kilo. Finally, then the stock wool sold from 2,350 up as far as 4,000 euros per head. On to Saturday's calf sale then, with a smaller sale, there were 183 calves on offer, with a very strong trade there again for all classes. Friesian bulls sold from 330 up as far as 590 euros per head. Continental bulls from 460 to 880 euros per head, while the Hereford Angus bulls sold from 400 to 810 euros per head. Finally then, the heifer calves, the continental heifers from 290 to 715 euros, while the Hereford Angus heifers sold from 260 up as far as 830 euros per head.
1: And that's all your farming news for now. More at the same time tomorrow. 7 East Radio has been informed of the following bereavements. McManus of Enniscorthy. Brian McManus of Rathvy Lane, Enniscorthy. Beloved husband of Maureen. Father of Roisin, Cahill, Siobhan, Seamus, Noel and Adele. Brother of Anna, Rosemary and the late Pat and Connie. Son of the late Charles and Margaret, reposing at his home today, Monday. Funeral arriving to St. John the Baptist Church came on Tuesday for funeral mass at 1 p.m. Burial afterwards in the adjoining cemetery. House private on Tuesday morning, please. Playdon of Ferns and South Africa. Terence Playdon, park wearer Ferns and formerly of Cape Town, South Africa. Beloved husband of the late Nettie, father of Anthony, Kathleen and John, son of the late William and Margaret Mary, brother of the late Reginald and Brian. Removal from Cavanagh's funeral home, Castellans Ferns, on Wednesday to St. Aidan's Church, Ferns, for funeral mass at 11 a.m, followed by private cremation. Family flowers only, donations if desired to the Irish Heart Foundation. House private, please. Cavanagh of Rathnure. Breda Kavanagh, Nee Murphy in Newtown, Rathnure. Beloved wife of Noel, mother of Anne, Jim and Claire. Reposing in Brown's Funeral Home in Enniscorthy today, Monday until 8 p.m. Removal from Brown's Funeral Home on Tuesday at 10:30 a.m. to St. Anne's Church, Rathnure. Arriving for funeral mass at 11 a.m. Burial afterwards in Rathnure Cemetery. House private, please. Farrell of Wexford Town. Fintan P. Farrell, formerly of Emmett Place, Wexford. Beloved son of the late Patrick and Teresa, brother of Sarah, Mary and the late Michael. Reposing in Mulligan's Funeral Home, the Fife, Wexford, on Tuesday from 6 p.m. until 8 p.m. Removal from Mulligan's Funeral Home on Wednesday at 12 noon to Mount Jerome Crematorium, Harold's Cross, Dublin, for cremation service at 3 p.m. O'Connor of Kilmuckridge and Limerick. Stephen O'Connor, Bally MacSimon, Kilmuckridge and Limerick. Beloved husband of Eve Anna, son of Maeve and the late Pat, brother of Elizabeth. Reposing at Hamill's Funeral Home, Kilmuckridge Village, on Tuesday from 4 p.m, concluding with prayers at 7:30 p.m. Funeral arriving to St. Mary's Church, Kilmuckridge, on Wednesday for funeral mass at 12 noon. Burial afterwards in the adjoining cemetery. Family flowers only, donations if desired, to Breakthrough Cancer Research. House private, please. Lennon of Gorey. Olive Lennon, Nee McCann, the village, Ballymoney, Gorey. Beloved wife of the late John. Mother of Patricia, Rachel, Hilary and John. Sister of Marie, Bernie, Johnny and the late Gerard and Patricia. Reposing at Murphy's Funeral Home, The Avenue, Gorey, on Tuesday from 5 p.m. until 7 p.m. Removal from Murphy's Funeral Home on Wednesday at 11:15 a.m. to St. Kevin's Church, Tower Hill, for funeral mass at 12 noon. Burial afterwards in Kilcaven Cemetery, Tower Hill. Delaney of Duncannon. James Jim Delaney, 17 Summit Place, Duncannon. Beloved husband of Kathleen. Father of Nora, Angela, Patricia, Anne, John, Paul, Tommy and the late Teresa Geraldine. Reposing in Ryan's Funeral Home near Ross on Tuesday from 4 p.m. until 7 p.m. Funeral mass on Wednesday at 11 a.m. in Our Lady Star of the Sea Church, Duncannon. Burial afterwards in the adjoining cemetery. Hughes of Marshallstown. Patrick Paddy Hughes, Ballydaw, Marshallstown. Beloved husband of Maria, Ria, son of the late Peter and Mary. brother of the late Harry, Christy, Peter, Mona, Patty and

Carmel. Reposing in Brown's funeral home in Escorthy on Tuesday from 3 p.m. until 7 p.m. Removal from Brown's funeral home on Wednesday to St. Joseph's Church in Marshallstown, arriving for funeral mass at 11 a.m, followed by cremation service in Mount Jerome Crematorium Dublin at 2:15 p.m. Doyle of Gorey and Carnew. Mary Josephine Jo Doyle, Nima Cray, Meadowgate, Gorey and formerly of Carnew. Beloved wife of the late PJ. Mother of Mary Jo, Philip and Claire. Sister of the late Kathleen, Margaret, Tess, Kevin, Sean, Brendan and Richard. Reposing at her home, Meadowgate, Knockmullen, Gorey, on Wednesday evening from 3 p.m. until 7 p.m. Removal on Thursday morning to St. Michael's Church, Gorey, arriving for funeral mass at 11 a.m. Burial afterwards in Glenbryne Cemetery. Southeast Radio extends sympathy to the bereaved.

Well, I think that's three great songs there. Pity to spoil them. So Sarah Jory, haven't played her in ages, and You'll Never Get to Heaven. Lucky Stars and Peter Burke and Colin Ray kicked us off with Blue Magic. A very good evening to you. Welcome along. What a glorious day, afternoon, and a glorious evening and night ahead. Hope you're well. Thanks to Julie. She was off partying the weekend at live music and all the rest in Tipperary. Thank you, Julie. She'll be back tomorrow, though, live here on Southeast Radio between 3 and 6. And it's me, Tony Gahoe, live with you now until 8 o'clock with Country and Irish CDs to give away later. All's good. Good evening, Neil Toner, wherever you're listening. Your sweet bun, Clodagh girl.

0: Well, that's the first of the new releases of this week I bring in. That is Iffy Neal and The Midnight Road, and that was requested by some people over the weekend, but I already had played Iffy Neal in the top 10. I was number one with her our second last song now, Dixie Road. So there's The Midnight Road, and that is our new single for you, and we hope you were tuned in for that one as well. Now, I was also asked for another song, which I do have, for a gentleman, I think it was, who asked me to play the new song from... Yeah, Father and Son, anyway, and that's Shuni Cramsey. You shall hear that later as well. Yellow Roses, I haven't played in ages, from Mary Duff, and I'm glad to say it's on the way. And lots more for you as well. Good evening on a Monday.
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McGalvin and the Harvest Moon is shining, Molly dear. Well, it'll be a while before the Harvest Moon. And we've lots of great weather ahead, and then hopefully we will see a harvest moon, and it'll be a great harvest too. Good evening all, lads and ladies and boys and girls or whatever, all involved in bringing in the hay, the silage or whatever. Good evening to you listening on the great tractors and whatever. I have the little grey Ferguson for you at some stage from Richie Cavanagh. Not too many of you now on the silage with the little Ferguson, but still we'll have Richie for you later. In the meantime, it's promised. Mary Duff and Yellow Roses. Good evening, Larry, and all in Courtney Cuddy.

That's Mary Duff from her early days, and very early days in Yellow Roses, and dedicate that to Larry Delaney and all the family in Courtenacuddy. Stephen Hayden and told me to say hello to you, and hello Irene as well. This is Slip the Clutch. My man Stephen Hayden in Howard. Slip the Clutch.

0: That's Cathal Barry, Teddy and Cathal Barry to be exact. Cathal on vocals there, and the West Texas Waltz. Dedicate that to you, Noreen Tutty, in Dungarvan.
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Dominic Kerwin and the Lisdon Varnapolka. Now, just want to say hello to Noreen Tutty. Enjoy the Teddy in Cahalbarry, and great to know you're tuned in, Noreen. I hope you're enjoying the sunshine as usual and listening to the music down in lovely sunny Dungarvan, and your neighbour I met at the show as well.

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7: Seven. Good evening, I'm Tina Gates. George Gibney, a former Ireland national swimming coach, has been found guilty of abusing four girls in the 1970s and 80s. The 77-year-old sentence hearing will take place later this month. Our courts correspondent Frank Rainey reports.
8: After almost 8 hours of deliberations, George Gibney was found guilty of multiple charges of abuse involving four children, the most serious of which is the attempted rape of a 12-year-old girl in the 1970s. He was convicted of all but one of 40 indecent assault charges. At the outset of the trial, he pleaded guilty to five other counts. The four survivors came forward after listening to a BBC podcast a few years ago entitled Where is George Gibney? He'd been living in the US since the mid-1990s and following his arrest in Florida last year, he was extradited to Ireland to face these charges. The 77-year-old was remanded in custody today ahead of his sentence hearing later this month.
7: Investigations are continuing after a man was shot dead in South Dublin yesterday morning. 39-year-old Mark Cullen from Shankill died after he was shot in the leg at around 8:30 at Patrician Park on Kill Avenue in Dunleary. Tánaiste Simon Harris says the government's focusing on reducing gun crime.
9: Nobody wants to see a return to those darker days where they were a more frequent occurrence. We remain absolutely focused on that.
7: Road deaths have increased by 11% this year compared to the same period last year. It follows the deaths of five more people on our roads over the weekend. Offaly now remains the only county which has managed to avoid a traffic fatality so far in 2026. Tullamore driving instructor Joe Wynne attributes that to a strong Gartha presence on the roads.
10: I think when you meet a checkpoint or you meet a speed van or you meet a speed camera or you meet an RSA checkpoint, which is very regular here around County Offaly, it changes drivers' behaviour, it changes drivers' attitudes. It's a genuine fear enforcement of the rules and regulations here in Offaly. That is helping to lead to the good figure that Offaly has.
7: Emergency services are at the scene of a serious crash in Waterford this evening. The R680 has been closed near Adamstown and Kilmeaden with local diversions in place. The US president claims the end to the war in Ukraine is closer than people realise. It's after Russia launched another massive missile and drone attack on the country. At least 22 people are known to have died in the latest attack, while Ukraine has hit Russia's largest oil refinery. Donald Trump believes the leaders of both countries want an end to the conflict.
11: I think we're getting much closer than people realise, and President Putin wants it to end. I will tell you that very strongly. What a good call. And President Zelensky actually wants it to end now. And we're going to be going to NATO, and we're going to be talking about it. And I think we're going to get it ended. It's been a terrible situation.
7: Beachgoers are being urged to clean up after themselves. The appeal comes as temperatures are set to reach the high 20s in some parts of the country towards the weekend. These people from the Flossie and the Beach Cleaners group says we need to look after our marine life.
12: Just have to look after our spaces and make sure that they are cleaned and safe for everyone's children, dogs, beachgoers, like everything we find on the beach from beach cleans, like a child could pick it up before us.
13: We have the richest marine life. However, we do have a lot of pollution in our beaches and seas.
7: Roberto Pico Lopez is back on Irish soil after his World Cup heroics. The Shamrock Rovers captain and Cronin native helped the Cape Verde side reach the knockout stages before their eventual loss to reigning champions Argentina after extra time. Pico says the support from Ireland was unbelievable.
14: It's amazing to say. I grew up here, like, this is where Lamy tried. I played football here with me whole life. I thought to sort of represent the League of Ireland and Ireland at that stage. It was amazing as well. The way they took the Cape Verde and Cape Verde took to Ireland, it was a match made in heaven.
7: And that's your latest news update at 4 minutes past seven.
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15: Dry and warm for the rest of the day. Dry overnight, lows of 11 to 15 degrees, and another warm day tomorrow, Tuesday. Cloudy in some parts in the north of Leinster at first, but sunny southeast will range from 27 to 28 degrees in sunshine.
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to use their hall, and especially Brian and Paul from the Keystones playing their first dance. And €1,000 was raised for Emer Byrne, who is heading to the USA in 2 weeks for life-saving surgery. Regards, Anne Walker and Arklow. Well, fair play to everyone there. And a great cause, and well done. Well done, Bula Boss all. Played a little White Cross by Paddy O'Brien. Enjoying the music from Bernie Redmond. Certainly will, Bernie. Good evening to you. And we have some more on our text line. Hello, Michelle Clancy in Gorey. And Fergal. Hello, Fergal. Hi to you. Hi to Pat and Stephen Roach in Temple Rainey. John Hogan, if you can. And also, thanks for... Slip the clutch, Stephen Hayden, and hope you're good too, Stephen. Eileen and Liam Lines and Hackenstown. And Dublin Paddy, Carlo Mary Caulfield and Boris Rachel Liz and Ty from Dennis and Noel Walsh in the cottage on the hill. Hello to Jerry and Rocky in Abami, New Ross. And Margaret Cleary, good evening to you.

0: Oh, those were the days. No, no, that's not Mary Hopkin Ryan. That is Eileen Donaghy, and that's the Owl Atmosphere in Ballycastle. Now, I've got Johnny Cash with a host of songs, 18 or... lots of great stuff there. You know lots of them as well, and some maybe you don't know, but anyway. And duets and all the rest. And The Ballad of a Teenage Queen, You Win Again, Big River. It's a Johnny Cash Gold album. It's up for grabs. Gavin Cribben on the tear tonight. His brand new single. And also Pat Daly and Bed of Roses. Now, there you go. That's what's up for grabs. All you have to do is to tell me, in what Irish county will you find the Owl Atmosphere in Ballycastle? Where is Ballycastle, if you know the answer? Text a WhatsApp now, and that's on 087-3737-956. That's brought to you by Dials Gary. It's Cortown, an Enniscorthy MG dealer for the Southeast. Ballycastle is where?
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Michael English, what a song, and Trace O'Donnell was the writer of that. Michael put a little bit to it and whatever, and that's the way it turned out. What a great song, Till You Balked in My Shoes, Dusty Windows in My Town. And Seamus Moore, the Cobble Fighter, was for Jim, and of course Dave Minahan. The Minahan brothers and Mary from Dunlow, very specially for Mary and Pat and Glen Bryan. Now, if you can tell me, the Owl Amos Fair in Ballycastle. Ballycastle is in what county? And if you know the answer, text or WhatsApp now, and that's on 087-373-7956. 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Now, I know they're busy. Joan Blake and all the hard workers are there busy in Leskenfear. Their parish sale in Leskenfear Parish Hall in Clock, 3 miles south of Gorey on the old N11, is on tomorrow evening. Home baking, jams, books, toys, household items, fashion, good as new, bric-a-brac, strawberries and cream, children's corner, barbecue, bottle stall, plants and flowers, auction, firewood, raffle. There's a 43-inch LG NanoCell television, huge hamper of groceries, 150 in cash, teas are served. And fresh home bacon is the most important part of it. And Joan Blake will be there at the stand as well, and she'll be looking after the buns and cakes and everything else. But it's all happening in that lovely part of County Wexford, which is Clock on the old road to Gorey from Clahama. And now also looking to break and celebrating 80 years of the little Massey Ferguson, the T20. I promised I'd play Richie, I'll fit him in before we finish. Help us to beat the record and bring together 100 plus Ferguson tractors in our static gathering. Tutties of Ballyfad, and that's on next Sunday, the 19th of July, or Sunday week. I'm always getting mixed up in that. Yeah, Sunday week. 19th of July, and there's all sorts of things, refreshment on site. Refreshments there and everything else to go with it. Make sure that's going to be a spectacle, and the little Massey is celebrated there. Hope to be over 150 or 200 of them. Break all records. Anyway, good luck with that, Tommy.

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Good man, Richie, all those years ago in the Little Grey Ferguson. Ah, it's great to hear. Great recording, wasn't it? All his songs are. And I promise, Father and Son. Shuni Cramsey was asked for yesterday or Saturday, whichever, and I'm playing it now.

Now that's Friday Night Feeling. That is David James and Richie Cam, and Little Ferguson was enjoyed by lots of people as well. All looking forward to the Little Ferguson, the Grave Ferguson, breaking the world record, and I'm sure it will be done. The answer to our quiz is County Antrim. The Owl Lammas Fair in Ballycastle O is in County Antrim. John Bray, 126 Rose Lawn, Tramore County, Waterford. John, you haven't won in ages, so you've won CD of Johnny Cash. And Jerry Grace in New Ross. Some will be on to you, Jerry, to get your proper full address. Hopefully they sort out anyway. The two CD singles will be on the way to you very, very soon as well. Now, just to let you know, on the way on this Monday evening, as always, it's Music Box, and that is Kathleen O'Shea back with us again and some of her summer tunes. And then we have David Hennessy on Faith Matters, Peter taking you through the night. And it's me, Tony Gahoe, saying thanks for listening. And I will talk to you tomorrow. Leave you with a bit of music on the guitar from Gabe Brazel. Thanks for listening.

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5: At 8, good evening, I'm Tina Gates. A man in his 30s has been arrested as part of the investigation into the fatal shooting of a man in Dunleary in Dublin. The suspect's being questioned under the Offences Against the State Act after the shooting in the Patrician Park area of Kill Avenue yesterday. The victim, a 39-year-old man, was pronounced dead at the scene and Gardaí are continuing to appeal for witnesses. Cannabis worth an estimated €1.67 million has been seized in County Cork. The drugs were recovered today during an intelligence-led operation involving the Garda National Drugs and Organised Crime Bureau, Cork City Divisional Drugs Unit and Revenue Customs Officers. A man in his 30s has been arrested and is being questioned under drug trafficking legislation. Investigations are continuing. George Gibney, a former Ireland national swimming coach, has been found guilty of abusing four girls in the 70s and 80s. The 77-year-old sentence hearing will take place later this month. Our courts correspondent Frank Rainey reports.
6: After almost 8 hours of deliberations, George Gibney was found guilty of multiple charges of abuse involving four children, the most serious of which is the attempted rape of a 12-year-old girl in the 1970s. He was convicted of all but one of 40 indecent assault charges. At the outset of the trial, pleaded guilty to five other counts. The four survivors came forward after listening to a BBC podcast a few years ago entitled Where is George Gibney? He'd been living in the US since the mid-1990s and following his arrest in Florida last year, he was extradited to Ireland to face these charges. The 77-year-old was remanded in custody today ahead of his sentence hearing later this month.
5: The Taoiseach wants to introduce registration for e-scooters following six serious injuries at just one hospital in a fortnight. CHI Temple Street in Dublin said last week it put six children on life support in 2 weeks. Laws introduced in 2024 make e-scooter use illegal for people under the age of 16 and add a speed limit of 20 kilometres per hour. Dr. Mick Malloy, a consultant in emergency medicine at Wexford General Hospital, says people on bikes have much more control and balance.
7: It isn't often that people get thrown off the bike very quickly by small little divots in the road or by small little potholes. We're talking about something the size of a rock, something very small. But those things can throw those riders off very quickly and they can end up quite injured. Plus the fact that the speed they're getting to on some of these machines is significant.
5: A huge crowd gathered at Dublin Airport today to welcome Roberto Pico Lopez home. The Shamrock Rovers captain helped Cape Verde reach the knockout stages at their first ever World Cup. They suffered defeat to reigning champions Argentina after extra time in the round of 32. Pico says the support from Ireland means a lot to him.
8: It's amazing to say the people coming out here today is really overwhelming to say, just to make myself known and to welcome me home. Like, it really means the most. I wasn't expecting it. I knew there was had great support back here, but when you see it's completely different. It blows you away.
5: Pico's relations say Cape Verde's journey has been a fairy tale.
9: Oh, we're just all so proud. It's fantastic. Absolutely brilliant.
10: Yeah, it's so exciting. This morning, it's just getting kind of excited to know they're coming in.
11: Different because you're here for an individual rather than a team, you know, and it's a top athlete and some achievements, and to do that in that heat with playing against Messi and playing against the Spanish players, it's unbelievable. Top fairy tale.
5: Beachgoers are being urged to clean up after themselves. The appeal comes as temperatures are set to reach the high 20s in some parts of the country towards the weekend. These people from the Flossie and the Beach Cleaners group say we need to look after our marine life.
12: Just have to look after our spaces and make sure that they are cleaned and safe for everyone's children, dogs, beachgoers. Like, everything we find on the beach from Beach Cleans, like, a child could pick it up before us.
13: We have the richest marine life. However, we do have a lot of pollution in our beaches and seas.
5: And that's your latest news update at 4 minutes past 8.

Good evening and welcome from the Christian Media Trust to Music Box. My name is Kathleen O'Shea and I hope that you'll enjoy the selection of songs and music that I've chosen for this evening. At this time of year, we can see in our gardens and hedges that fruit and berries have formed on the bushes and trees, and they will continue to grow and sweeten and ripen until they are ready for harvesting in a few months' time. And so my selection of music this evening is based in a quite random and light-hearted way around the theme of fruit, where a particular type of fruit is mentioned in the song or in the title of the song. As I said, it's all very light-hearted and quite random. The first piece that I have chosen is one that refers to the fruit for which County Wexford is rightly well known, the strawberry. Wexford strawberries can be seen for sale in roadside stalls as far away as Mayo and Cork and Monaghan and anywhere in between, and they are renowned for their high quality. This piece of music is an instrumental of the song Strawberry Fields Forever by the Beatles, and it's played here on the panpipes by the Canasta Ensemble.

And how many of us in our childhood spent the weeks from late June until mid-July picking strawberries for pocket money? Hard-earned money, but good fun was had with all of the other children as we filled up the boxes with stained fingertips, had our chats in the drills nearby, and sat down on the headlands to eat our sandwiches up around lunchtime. Nowadays, of course, the strawberry season runs from April until October, and it's illegal to employ children for such work. So other sources of pocket money have to be found. Moving away from strawberries now, however, to another citrus fruit, this next song was a big hit in 1995 throughout Europe and Asia for a band called Fool's Garden. Here they are now with their recording of Lemon Tree.

Next up is an instrumental played by the jazz pianist B.G. Adair from Tennessee with the Jeff Steinberg Jazz Ensemble, giving us a double helping of Two Fruits with her recording of Cherry Pink and Apple Blossom White. Also recorded in a much more vibrant style using brass instruments by Perez Prado, who had a big hit with it, especially in Mexico. However, B.G. Adair's version that you'll hear now is much more mellow. So let's relax now and picture the cherry and apple trees in full blossom.

My fourth choice of music is called Coconut Woman. And believe it or not, despite its name, apparently a coconut is considered to be a fruit. This song is sung and was also written by Harry Belafonte, who was born in Harlem in New York. His mother came from Jamaica and his father from the island of Martinique, also in the Caribbean. His mother took him back to her native Jamaica, where he absorbed the island's culture. He said that his musical work was inspired by the street vendors in Jamaica, and during the 1950s, his hits set off a craze for calypso music, and he was adored by audiences black and white at a time when most of America was still segregated. He won Emmy, Grammy, Oscar and Tony Awards for his work, and only passed away 2 years ago at the grand age of 96. So now we'll listen to Coconut Woman by Harry Belafonte.

Back to apples and pears once more with our next piece, which comes from the English-Australian singer-songwriter Leo Sayre, who had many successful songs in the 70s and 80s, including, among others, When I Need You, You Make Me Feel Like Dancing, and More Than I Can Say. This is yet another one of his hits called Orchard Road.

The time has come to play my final choice for this evening. I hope that you enjoyed our selection of music. Thank you for your company, and my thanks also to Patricia McNally on the sound desk. Stay tuned for more from Christian Media Trust just after this. For now, however, for our last piece, we can let our imaginations take us to faraway and much warmer lands in the Caribbean. Once again, and to finish tonight's programme, here we have Harry Belafonte's recording of The Banana Boat Song.

0: Good evening. You're very welcome back to this evening's programme. And today I'm delighted to have John Connors back with me to continue our conversation of last week. John, as many of you know, is a well-known actor, screenwriter, playwright and documentary filmmaker. He's won awards for both Best Actor and Supporting Actor. John went through quite a lot of traumatic effects as he was growing up. But one day he cried out to the Lord for peace and serenity. His prayer was answered. And today, John has now given his life to the Lord. John, I'm so delighted to have you back with me today. Again, thanks very much for coming back.
1: Thanks for having me, David.
0: John, last week we were chatting away. Would you continue where we left off or maybe give a little recap of what we were talking of your conversation, of our conversation of last week?
1: Yeah, well, do you know what? It's probably fitting that I do, because I'm doing a testimonial in Dunneen Parish here in Belfast. So I'm looking over sort of the plot points of my life, and I think one thing that has been very true is that my life has been chaotic. Chaos has played a part in my life. From, you know, being born in London because my mother had to escape my father out the hospital window after hijacking a taxi because he was schizophrenic, you know, to growing up with a schizophrenic father who was lovely and beautiful soul but was very troubled. And then witnessing a couple of suicide attempts, and eventually, of course, he died by suicide. And then the bullying throughout my life as a kid with young travellers, because we had no father and he died by suicide. And then in school, being segregated. And then, you know, growing up in my teenage years, then boxing and getting really successful at that. But at the same time, feeding into pride and ego, and ended up in a lot of street fights and ended up in a lot of violence, really. Which eventually led me to acting, because I was in a dark place and suicidal, and I said to the Lord, I'm going to kill myself. And just in that moment, my brother Joe knocked on the door and said, are you going to kill yourself? And then he said, you need to try acting. So there was always these little spiritual breadcrumbs along the way, along the way in my life, similar when my father died and I heard his voice call me. So that led me to acting, and acting gave me a temporary healing. And the problem was that I treated it as a healer. But it's not, it's a plaster. You know, it stops the blood from gushing, but it doesn't heal you. Only your Lord can heal you. I know that now. But throughout my 20s, I was searching for that. And another big part of my life would be my grandfather died, because he was sort of like my father. And I would have been a close carer to him for all the way until he died. And, you know, had some pretty horrific memories of that experience. And of course, it brought me and prepared me for what was going to happen later on. But the film The Black Guelph was a film about intergenerational trauma deriving from clerical abuse, but also about state corruption in general, on Garda Síochána, all the different institutions that were involved. And I suppose I took inspiration from my grandfather went through an industrial school, letter frack, and the industrial schools were, when you went to an industrial school, essentially what that was the state was considering you a criminal, and you were sent there as a criminal, and you were ran by the clergy, the brothers. And obviously we know the story of that and the history of all that stuff. So I made a film about that, and the film did really well, but it was a really tough film to make. I suppose I was delving into a lot of trauma myself, but it took me out of a dark place in another way, because creativity always helps. And it was during COVID we did that. That film was really successful. It went to an American festival. It went to Germany. It won Best Film. It won Best Actor. It had an American cinema release. It wasn't very well received in Ireland in terms of we couldn't get distribution. And I suppose looking into clerical abuse, I think the problem was that it looked into the state abuse in general, because that's what a lot of people forget, what happened in those schools and the laundries and all that, that these were the state's involvement, and the state oversaw all of it. And the state got away with so much, and the state got away scapegoating the church as well, I would say. I'd go as far as saying that. So anyway, after I made that film, I made another documentary series called Sleeping with the Entity. And my co-presenter, co-director is Tiernan Williams. He's a psychotherapist and a cognitive scientist. And he was an atheist walking in to do that show. And of course, I was a believer now. I wouldn't have been strong in my Catholic faith. I would have just said there's a God, because of all the spiritual experiences I had. I just knew there was a God always. And I had just had those little things that happened to me. So anyway, we go in, and he's the skeptic, I'm the believer, and that's the sort of catch of the show. But we didn't realize what we were going into, and we were not prepared. The show is basically getting a duo of celebrities to stay in a haunted house. So we did 6 episodes in 6 different locations around Ireland. We did the Hellfire Club, Ardgillan Castle, Lepp Castle, Wicklow Jail, and so on. And every night we did it, more and more freaky stuff happened. We used top-of-the-range paranormal equipment for detecting energy and such. All different sorts of stuff, from detecting energy, voices, and thermal cameras so you can see them. And every night, crazy stuff happened. Really crazy stuff happened. But one night we were in the Hellfire Club, and we were with the two Talking Bollocks podcasters. You know that podcast, Talking Bollocks? Well, the lads landed there, and they had said, you know, we're men of science. We don't believe in any of this. Within about 5 minutes, they screamed and ran out of the Hellfire Club, because we had these cat balls set up. And if someone touches a cat ball, the colours go, and you know something's in the room. So it was like a disco in there that it was going off so much. But even further than that, the cat ball got shoved across the room towards me, okay, by a force. We got it on camera. And this terrified everybody. I think I was specifically targeted, David, because I was very fearful. And you know, that's what evil does. It attacks the fearful, you know. You're easy victim. And we left, but then went back in. And then all different sorts of stuff start coming up through the voice box. Stuff about the history of the Hellfire Club, about the colonels and generals that were involved, the founders, their actual voices coming through. Then a voice warned us about a cat. A cat is in the room, and we didn't know what that meant, but when we did our research afterwards, we found out there was a Killikee cat, it was called, that was demon-possessed, and that was actually had to get an exorcist, essentially killed it, right? And that's what they were talking about. The cat is in the room. The cat is in the room. And they were calling my name, John. And then we went downstairs and did the same. And a voice came through that sounded like my father, sounded like a traveler man. And he claimed to be my father, right? So I left the room at that point. I just said, "Get up, this is disgusting." I was not even afraid. I was more just disgusted. The next night we went to Wexford Castle with a different group. Similar stuff coming up, and all these little kids were coming up, and we caught them on camera. And it turns out Wexford Castle is haunted by children. But another voice came through, female voice, who was talking sexualized and profanity and all that, identified herself as Lilith the Whip. Now, Lilith the Whip, we've sort of clarified this, but Lilith the Whip is in like Jewish folklore as being the second wife of Adam. It's not actually biblical. And thank you, David, for clarifying that. But there's all sorts of folklore about her. But anyway, I think myself and Tiernan discerned on that. We believe that the voice being my father was her, because she imitates people. So that opened a whole thing for me. I was going, okay, I believe in God, but all this biblical stuff, this seems to be true. My partner, business partner in this, my best friend Tiernan, he ended up buying a crucifix. This is an atheist, scientist, literally a scientist. So it sent me on that journey of discovery about Jesus, I suppose, but not committing. Then my mother fell ill. She got really ill. And my mother was the one rock in my life that kept me together all my life. It was a mother and father combined, and really the greatest person I've ever known. So strong and so much empathy, you know, for people and compassion. And I think a lot of the good traits I might have, I got from her. So she got really sick, and I just knew it was bad. But it ended up being cancer. And she had a really bad time of it, David. I'd love to say that it was peaceful, but it wasn't. It was really bad. And I moved back in with her to look after her as her sort of nurse. She lost about 10 stone weight, and it was bad. It was like post-traumatic stress disorder I ended up having from the whole thing. And she passed away, and I was completely lost, and I didn't know what to do. So I was reckless in my behavior, looking to escape and drinking and going on benders. And a lot of people were worried for me. I'd just go missing. My brothers would be worried, and my aunts and uncles and cousins and that. And I was very, very desperate. And about 4 months after her death, I start getting loads of signs, lights going on and off everywhere, all the time. Still get them all the time. Danielle, my fiance, is like, it's just a part, it's just normal life now. But I start getting all these little signs, lights going on and off. I have loads of videos of it. But I just pray that prayed a prayer that I prayed as a kid that my mother taught me. It was a prayer that took away my anxieties when I was a child. And it was Matthew, Mark, Luke and John. So it goes, as I lay on my bed to sleep, I pray the Lord my soul to keep. And if I die before I wake, I give the Lord my soul to take. Matthew, Mark, Luke and John, bless the bed that I lay on. There is four corners at my bed. There is four angels at my head. There is four angels at my head was the bit that always gave me comfort. And when I prayed that prayer, I felt better. So I start praying that in Our Father and Hail Mary every night. And my best friend Tiernan dragged me out of a hole and got me back training. And I was starting to feel better. And then one day I walked into a church to light a candle. And it was one of the saints' feast days. And a lady who was saying the rosary with a group of women came up to me and said, I think you should go to confession. And I said, what? No, thanks. I only went to confession once in my life, my first confession. She said, no, I just got this feeling you have to go. You know, I'm telling you, you should give it a go. I said, nah, you're all right. So I was walking out of the church and something told me to go back. So I went back and there was this African priest who was actually on a tour. I went in, forgive me, Father, for I was saying it's been whatever, 20 something years since my last confession. And I let it all out. I let every bit of it out. It was a very, very long confession. It was stream of consciousness, but I let it all out. And then the stuff that really disturbed me was the times that I let my mother down, even though I know I was a really good son by anybody's standard. But these were the things that I focused on because she was the person I loved the most. And when I said that, he said, look, you're torturing your mother by allowing that to get into you. She doesn't want that for you. And God forgives you. And I walked out in a state of grace and I felt incredible, really, really incredible. And I didn't know what was going on. I started to pray some more. But you know, sometimes you think you have the other side of it, you got the other side and you have to fall again. And I did, and I fell again. And I went on this 3-day bender and I came back home alone and I'm looking at the roof and I was crying and crying and I was talking to my mother and I was saying sorry to her and sorry for disappointing her or sorry for not living up to what I should and all this. And I know my mother, if she was there, she'd say the opposite. But whatever struck me, I just had this conviction to talk to Jesus and I started talking to Jesus. And I said, Lord, please help me. I never had peace in my life. I never felt that comfort in my life. I've always been anxious. This pain of my mother is unbearable. I can't take this grief away. It's just unbearable. I can't live with it. Please give me peace. Please help me with this grief. If you do this for me, wherever you lead me, I will follow and I'll glorify your name. I got down on my knees and I did this. When I got up off my knees, I was a different man. That's all I can say to you because it was like an electric bolt. That's what it was like. And I just walked straight out of my home, straight down the road, down to my mother's grave, and I made her a promise that I was going to stop my behaviours. And everything changed from that point. I ended up doing a week fast, doing a rosary every day, and I started praying for my pride, which was always a self-destructive button for me, and for gluttony, because I was being gluttonous. And I prayed for patience, because I was the most impatient person you'd ever met in your life, and that was all got to do with my psychological makeup, being very anxious. So I prayed for those things. And when I got to the other side of that week-long fast, just water and salt, I had this calmness and everybody detected it on me. Everybody around me was like, what's going on with you? You seem very different. This is just after a week. And I started to lose weight and look better, feel better. And myself and Danielle, my fiance, we were always friends, you know. We started to connect more and more. Things were getting really good and I started to go to mass and things were really looking up. And then one day there was a sort of a big conflict in my family between three family members of mine that are all very close and important to me. And they all tried to drag me into it. And I couldn't get involved in it. And I got a voice in my head told me, go to Knock. This was 5 o'clock in the evening in Dublin. And I just jumped in my car and went straight to Knock. And I got the 8 o'clock mass. When I was standing up, queuing up to go and receive the Eucharist, I heard a voice tell me, kneel down and receive it on the tongue, you know, because I saw a man do it and a voice told me to do this. And I'm going, is this my own head? Is this my own thoughts, you know? And I thought, I'm not getting down and doing that. That's being subservient to the priest. This is so ridiculous, I thought. And the whole way I was having this voice, do it, don't do it, do it, don't do it, do it, don't do it. And when I got there, I did it. I got down on my knees and I received it on the tongue. And when I got up, I got a profound sense of clarity. You did that because you're receiving our Lord and Savior. That's why you did it. And I just felt a wave coming over my body. When I got out, a man came over to me outside of the church and his name is Davide. You know Davide Barbieri? Davide Barbieri, he's an Italian man who lives in Knock and he does a lot of work with Christian persecution. And he approached me and he said, I love the videos that you've done on Christian persecution and I work for a charity and this, that and the other. And his whole life has been gangster life until he had a powerful conversion himself. But his life was very much reflecting about what was going on in my life at home with my family, right? And in the middle of chatting him, I get a phone call from my brother. And my brother said, what are you doing? I said, I'm in Knock. He said, I know, but what are you doing there? I said, everything going on, I voiced home. He said, but whatever you're doing, he said, it's at the working. He said, you don't understand what has happened. And I said, what? He said, when the three of them came together, the three family members, they were going to kill each other. They just stopped, put down their weapons, started talking to each other respectfully and ended up hugging each other, something they had never done in their life. So my brother was going, that's a miracle. Like, while my family were going, it's a miracle. So the next day, it was Pope Francis' funeral, it may have been, and there was an event on in the Basilica, and I went there. And the last piece of the puzzle for me in terms of my peace and find the peace of my faith was I couldn't remember my mother happy. I couldn't remember any happy memories. I couldn't remember her smile. I just had that year of torture, all the bad stuff that happened in my head. So I was in the Basilica, and I walked down to receive the Eucharist again, and I did get down on my knees again, and I received it on the tongue. And when I walked back to the end of the Basilica, I stood up, and I closed my eyes, and I could see my mother like she was there right in front of me, smiling and so happy. And I felt her arms wrap around me, and it was like a warm blanket, and the tears flew out of my eyes. Even though my eyes were open, the tears were flying out uncontrollably. Uncontrollably, and I felt a wave of healing. That night, myself and Danielle were texting each other and basically communicated to each other that we had feelings for each other. Up until that point, we were both friends, and I suppose we're afraid to share that with each other. And we knew each other 6 years. So that's what I got out of Knock, right, from that trip out of Knock, which further increased my faith. And I ended up, me and Danielle got closer very quickly, and I got a mad idea. Let's do a Catholic faith-based podcast. Told her, she said, yeah. A week later, we're recording it, we're doing it, you know. And then I went to Curcio, the Curcio pilgrimage in Derry, and it's an amazing pilgrimage, unbelievable. It's a conversion machine, basically, where you hear testimonials, but a lot of surprises there along the way. And I was waiting to do my confession at it. And as I was doing my confession, I was saying, I had a really big confession last year, and I don't need to, I don't really need a big confession. I was almost being prideful, David. And I said, I did this confession with an African priest. And as I said, African priest, an African priest walked through the door on point and walked in to do confession. And the lads who were talking to me went, that can't be a coincidence. The second you said African priest, an African priest busted through the door on cue. You couldn't time it. And when he did that, I had a memory of one big sin that I didn't say, one big one that I forgot, and probably my most shameful one. So I knew I had to go to this African priest, but I got called up to go to the other priest. And I was going to the other priest, and I said, Asher, what can you do? It's not meant to be, I suppose. But as I was going to the other priest, the African priest's confessor had finished and walked out, and the African priest's confession box was there first. So I went to him, and I said, this is meant to be. So I went in, and I confessed this one thing. And you know what I found out? I found out afterwards that this African priest, this is to tie it all together now, David, yeah? This was the African priest that I talked about in my Christian persecution video that Davide Barbieri came up to me afterwards and knocked about and thanked me about. Because I saw that this African priest was tied to a tree by Islamists and they were going to kill him. And he lasted 3 days and survived by the grace of God. And I did a video of it. And that's exactly what Davide Barbieri, the Italian gangster, thanked me for when I came out of that miraculous mass and knock. So there you go, that tied it all together. So after that, just grew stronger and stronger and kept doing the podcast. And the podcast has really been the work of our Lord. He's convicted us to do it. And even the guests and how they come about, the exact same, you know. And it's been a real journey. And I have to say, you know, it's not without the darkness either, because you know yourself, David, when you step out for our Lord and you glorify him, the evil fella attacks you. This is very, very real. Very, very real. And you have to go further into the faith. You have to pray more. That's what you have to do. That's what I've learned. You know, we were going through a bit of spiritual crisis, myself and Danielle, a few weeks ago. And I just said, look, we have to start praying the rosary three times a day. Simple as, you know. And it really helped. And then we fell again and back to one or twice and now more, back to three times a day. So it's always like little, you know, ups and downs with it all as well. But you know that you have a cross to carry and there's comfort in that. But you know you have the ultimate hope. And I think that's what I'd like to say to people. They think there is no hope out there. They actually think there is no hope. There is hope. The hope is in our Lord and Savior, Jesus Christ. And I would say even more specifically in his church that he built, the Roman Catholic Church. He said to Peter, upon this rock I will build my church. And he gave him all binding powers on earth and in heaven. That is the church that Jesus founded. That is the church with the sacraments and the grace from the sacraments. Living that sacramental life. But most importantly, you have to seek a personal relationship. And for me, and from what I've heard from even our guests, is there has to be a moment of surrender. You have to surrender to him. When you surrender to him, you can have that relationship and then live that sacramental life. And it's an amazing life to live, because without it, you're living for you. And if you live for you, if you live for a good time, not a long time, you know, they say, YOLO, you only live once. This is my life. Live every moment to the max. All that, if you do that, you're following your wants and pleasures. And when you follow your wants and pleasures, that's a one-way ticket to self-destruction. It will destroy you and it will destroy your soul. And sin wounds your soul and gets you further and further away from our Lord. And what it does is it makes you turn into a person that you hate, a person that you can't love. You can't look at yourself in the mirror. But our Lord's mercy is endless. All you got to do is surrender. Surrender and follow the sacraments. It's not rocket science. It's worked for 2,000 years. All the greatest minds that we've ever had in the world have been believers, and believers in this specific faith. So I don't know, people talk about science versus religion. I heard a great quote recently. A little bit of science will make you believe there is no God. A lot of science will make you believe there has to be a God. And I think that's so true, because everything points up. Something doesn't come from nothing. It's impossible. That in itself is not science. But at the end of the day, I think that intellectual argument for God, I think that's really the least of my worries in terms of evangelizing, because I think that's very few people are going to get over the line with that. I think the main thing is the Holy Spirit and seeking that. And I think the Holy Spirit is going to move people, not some intellectual idea, atheism versus religion, you know?
0: The turning point, John, I think, is always when, as you did, we call out to the Lord for help.
1: Yeah.
0: Even as a last resort, like in my own case, it was a last resort. I never thought of God, never thought I needed God. He played no place in my life. I thought I was the bee's knees and the cat's pajamas all rolled into one. Until I sort of gave up and said, look, I'm not able, help me. And when you do that, and when you have the grace of going to confession, they for me were the key moments, sort of saying, I'm not able, I give it to you, I'll do it your way, not my way. Things change, don't they, John?
1: Yeah, totally, David. And even, I heard, it might have been a priest or some Catholic podcaster recently talking about that phenomenon of crying out to Jesus. It seems to be the most sort of miraculous and supernatural kind of conversion when you cry out to Jesus. And that's what I did. I cried out. Tears were leaving me. I had no option. I wanted to die, but I didn't want to die in terms of leaving my family with more grief. So I didn't want to leave them with that, but I didn't care what happened to me. So I said, please help me. Jesus, help me. Lead me wherever you follow, and I'll glorify your name. That was the promise I made. So it's actually when people get in touch with me now, David, and they go, you know, oh, you're very brave talking about Jesus, and you're very brave, and actors get in touch with me, and are you not worried about your career? And I laugh, you know, I really laugh. And I go, I made a deal with Jesus. You know, I'm not going back on that deal.
0: Well, that's it for today. God bless you, John.
1: God bless you, David.
0: I look forward to having you with me next Monday, 8:30. Don't miss it. Take care now, and God bless. If you would like to share this or any of our previous programs, you will find them on the audio podcast, Finding Happiness, on drbhennessy.com, YouTube Music, YouTube, and Spotify. I'm looking forward to having you back with me again next week at the same time. But for now, good night and God bless.

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2: This is Southeast Radio News. At 9, good evening, I'm Tina Gates. A man in his 30s has been arrested as part of the investigation into the fatal shooting of a man in Dunleary in Dublin. The suspect's being questioned under the Offences Against the State Act after the shooting in the Patrician Park area of Kill Avenue yesterday. The victim, a 39-year-old man, was pronounced dead at the scene, and Cathy are continuing to appeal for witnesses. Cannabis worth an estimated €1.67 million has been seized in County Cork. The drugs were recovered today during an intelligence-led operation involving the Garda National Drugs and Organised Crime Bureau, Cork City Divisional Drugs Unit and Revenue Customs Officers. A man in his 30s has been arrested and is being questioned under drug trafficking legislation. Investigations are continuing. A former coach for Ireland's national and Olympic swimming teams has been found guilty of multiple charges of abuse involving four children in the 1970s and 1980s. 77-year-old George Gibney was convicted of one count of attempted rape and 39 counts of indecent assault. Our court's correspondent Frank Rainey reports.
3: It took the jury 7 hours and 40 minutes to reach its verdicts, and in the end, George Gibney was found guilty of all but one of the 40 indecent assault charges he faced. He was also convicted of the most serious charge against him, the attempted rape of a 12-year-old girl. Gibney stood trial after being extradited from the US, where he'd lived for decades before his arrest in Florida. In the early 1990s, he faced a separate prosecution involving 27 child abuse charges, but those proceedings never went ahead after his legal team successfully argued that the passage of time meant he could no longer receive a fair trial. His sentence hearing in relation to today's convictions will take place in a few weeks' time.
2: A woman who was seriously injured while protecting children during the Parnell Square stabbing attack is to be honoured by Dublin City Council. Councillors have agreed to formally recognise the bravery of Leanne Flynn, who was stabbed while trying to shield children during the November 2023 attack. She spent a month in hospital after undergoing emergency surgery. Sinn Féin's Councillor Di Doolan says there'll be an event this autumn hosted by the Lord Mayor to express the city's gratitude to Leanne.
4: Those children suffered terrible trauma that day, and our thoughts are with them, will always be with them. But Leanne's courage shone through on that dark day. We want to rightfully honour, and I'm delighted to show that to report we got unanimous support. And I think the level of cross-party support I received tonight really showed the high regard that Leanne has held by everybody in Dublin and probably beyond Dublin itself.
2: Dublin City Council has become the first local authority to formally call on the FAI to withdraw the Republic of Ireland football team from its upcoming UEFA Nations League matches against Israel. An emergency motion was accepted at tonight's council meeting and will now be sent to the FAI, the sports minister and local authorities across the country. The FAI has previously said it's obliged to fulfil the fixtures under UEFA regulations and has warned of significant financial and supporting consequences if it doesn't. However, councillors tonight agreed Ireland needs to show moral leadership by not taking part. A huge crowd gathered at Dublin Airport today to welcome Roberto Pico Lopez home. The Shamrock Rovers captain helped Cape Verde reach the knockout stages at their first ever World Cup. They suffered defeat to reigning champions Argentina, but held them to extra time in the round of 32. Pico says the support from Ireland means a lot to him.
5: It's amazing to say the people coming out here today is really overwhelming to say, just to make myself known and to welcome me home. It really means the most. I wasn't expecting it. I knew there was had great support back early, but when you see it, it's completely different. It blows you away.
2: Heatwave conditions are expected later this week, with a weather advisory due to come into effect by Wednesday. Met Aaron's warning of heat stress, dehydration and water safety issues as a result. The advisory comes into effect from midnight on Wednesday and will last until the following Tuesday. And that's your latest news update at 4 minutes past nine.
6: And in sport, it's 0-0 at halftime as Portugal face Spain for a place in the quarterfinals of the World Cup. Spain made no changes to their starting 11 that defeated Austria in the round of 32. FIFA President Gianni Infantino says that he regularly discusses World Cup matters with Donald Trump after the US President asked him to review Folarin Balogun's red card. Balogun's one-match ban has been suspended, which means he is able to play against Belgium later tonight in their round of 16 clash. Infantino insists that FIFA's judicial bodies are independent, but the decision has been met with widespread criticism, particularly from UEFA. England midfielder Jordan Henderson has been ruled out for the rest of the World Cup due to a wrist injury. The Brentford player fell awkwardly while celebrating last night's dramatic 3-2 win over Mexico. Speaking after the game, Thomas Tuchel said the incident has put a dampener on the result.
7: Jordan got injured. He injured his wrist. He's at the moment in the hospital, so it's a quite serious injury. Just doesn't fit to the evening that Jordan is now not with us.
6: League of Ireland First Division side Athlone Town have parted ways with manager Ian Ryan. They currently sit third from bottom with 3 defeats in their last 5 games. Conor Barry will take charge on an interim basis until the search for a new manager is completed. Fixture details have been confirmed for the Ladies Football All-Ireland semi-finals on Saturday, July 18th. Armagh will face Galway at 3:15 at Pierce Park in Longford, while reigning champions Dublin come up against Kerry in Semple Stadium in Thurles at 5:15. And at Wimbledon, 9th seed Madison Keys was defeated in straight sets by Linda Noskova, who progresses to the quarterfinals. Flavio Caboli will also progress after beating Alex de Minaur in straight sets 7-5, 7-6, 6-3. While Britain's Arthur Ferry defeated Grigor Dimitrov in a 5-set thriller on centre court. That's your news and sport. I'm Eve Conway. It's 6 minutes past 9. Feel good.

0: We got you with the good stuff at Southeast Radio. Welcome into your late zone. Adam C with you until midnight tonight. We're going from 9 until 12. Right there was Noah Kahan's latest one, On the Go, Doors, and Phil Collins from the 1980s. Sweet era of epic music. We're going to be featuring more artists from that era for you tonight, as we usually do on the show. Was Phil Collins in the air tonight? Who could forget the Cadbury ad with the gorilla knocking on the drums? I believe that was recently voted one of the most identifiable ads in Irish television history. Now, I'm pretty sure there was that and something else. But God, you remember those ads from that generation of TV? That stuff stuck with you. Remember the car accident ads? Oh Lord, some of us have put that away into the back recesses of our mind. Powerful stuff, efficient television. But definitely Phil Collins in the air tonight. That Cadbury's ad, definitely on the lighter side of the ads, and just one of the best. Next up on Southeast Radio, we got Walk the Moon, Shut Up and Dance.
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0: An artist I so excitedly wait to drop more music soon. That's Ella Langley, choosing Texas on Your Late Zone. Ace of Base, all that she wants is another baby. And Walk the Line, Shut Up and Dance. Next up on Southeast Radio, we're going to queue up some ABBA. They had some great repetitive titles, you know. You had Money, Money, Money and some other tracks. But this one is I Do, I Do, I Do.
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0: Now, we started with the 70s with ABBA, I Do, I Do, I Do. Went into Rio Speedwagon, Can't Fight This Feeling Anymore. Teddy Swims, Bad Dreams. Then finished it off in 79 with Fleetwood Mac, Sarah. Or Sarah, if you're thinking. It doesn't have the usual H here on the Irish-UK side of life. Next up on Southeast Radio, it's the banger that Kaiser Treves dropped back in the late noughties. I won't say late. Yes, late noughties. It's Kaiser Chiefs with Ruby.
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One of my favourite tunes ever produced on the Irish Isle. That's Thin Lizzy dancing in the moonlight on South East Radio. And I was correct from the late noughties. God, I love when I'm randomly right. Kaiser Chiefs and Ruby. Here's Lola Young with Messi taking you up to your 10 o'clock hour. And we have two more hours of the late zone still to go.

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3: At 10, good evening, I'm Tina Gates. A woman who was seriously injured while protecting children during the Parnell Square stabbing attack is to be honoured by Dublin City Council. Councillors have agreed to formally recognise the bravery of Leanne Flynn, who was stabbed while trying to shield children during the November 2023 attack. She spent a month in hospital after undergoing emergency surgery. Sinn Féin's Councillor Dáithí Doolan says there'll be an event this autumn hosted by the Lord Mayor to express the city's gratitude to Leanne.
4: Those children suffered terrible trauma that day, and our thoughts are with them, will always be with them. But Leanne's courage shone through on that dark day. We want to rightfully honour, and I'm delighted to show that to report we got unanimous support. And I think the level of cross-party support I received tonight really showed the high regard that Leanne has held by everybody in Dublin, and probably beyond Dublin itself.
3: A man in his 30s has been arrested as part of the investigation into the fatal shooting of a man in Dunleary in Dublin yesterday. 39-year-old Mark Cullen from Shankill in South Dublin died after being shot in the leg around 8:30. It's the first gun homicide in Ireland since 2024. And Conor Lally, Irish Times crime and security editor, says Gardaí are determined to crack down on any increase in gun violence.
5: This is the first gun homicide in Ireland for 2 years. And really, I suppose, the Garda Drugs and Organised Crime Bureau in particular has prided itself on the fact that these gangland killings have stopped. So I think now that we've had one for the first time in 2 years, they will be very, very keen to catch the people involved.
3: A former coach for Ireland's national and Olympic swimming teams has been found guilty of multiple charges of abuse involving four children in the 1970s and 1980s. 77-year-old George Gibney was convicted of one count of attempted rape and 39 counts of indecent assault. Our court's correspondent Frank Rainey reports.
6: It took the jury 7 hours and 40 minutes to reach its verdicts, and in the end, George Gibney was found guilty of all but one of the 40 indecent assault charges he faced. He was also convicted of the most serious charge against him, the attempted rape of a 12-year-old girl. Gibney stood trial after being extradited from the US, where he'd lived for decades before his arrest in Florida. In the early 1990s, he faced a separate prosecution involving 27 child abuse charges, but those proceedings never went ahead after his legal team successfully argued that the passage of time meant he could no longer receive a fair trial. His sentence hearing in relation to today's convictions will take place in a few weeks' time.
3: Cannabis worth an estimated €1.67 million has been seized in County Cork. The drugs were recovered today during an intelligence-led operation involving the Garda National Drugs and Organised Crime Bureau, Cork City Divisional Drugs Unit and Revenue Customs Officers. A man in his 30s has been arrested and is being questioned under drug trafficking legislation. Investigations are continuing. Robert Pico Lopez is looking forward to getting back to the League of Ireland after his World Cup heroics. He played a key role in Cape Verde progressing to the knockout stages on their World Cup debut. Shamrock Rovers face Floriana in their Champions League first round, first leg clash tomorrow, but Pico won't be playing as he has a few days off. He says he's looking forward to being back to normality.
7: Yeah, I can't wait. I can't wait, to be honest with you. I miss all the guys up there, like, and miss the fans as well. Like, so, yeah, have 1 or 2 days off now with the lads from Malta, but I'm looking forward to getting back in the train and just, yeah, a bit of normality.
3: Dublin City Council has become the first local authority to formally call on the FAI to withdraw the Republic of Ireland football team from its upcoming UEFA Nations League matches against Israel. An emergency motion was accepted at tonight's council meeting and will now be sent to the FAI, the sports minister and local authorities across the country. The FAI has previously said it's obliged to fulfil the fixtures. However, councillors tonight agreed Ireland needs to show moral leadership by not taking part. And that's your latest news update at 10:04.
8: And in sport, it was 1-0 approaching full time between Spain and Portugal as they battled for a place in the quarterfinals of the World Cup. Moreno got a late goal to give Spain the lead. The later game tonight is the United States against Belgium, and that kicks off at 1 a.m. Irish time. FIFA President Gianni Infantino says that he regularly discusses World Cup matters with Donald Trump after the US President asked him to review Folarin Balogun's red card. Balogun's one-match ban has been suspended, which means he is able to play against Belgium later tonight in their round of 16 clash. Infantino insists FIFA's judicial bodies are independent, but the decision has been met with widespread criticism, particularly from UEFA. Dundalk forward Owen Kenny has joined Championship side Portsmouth. Kenny, who came through Dundalk's academy, made 95 senior appearances for the club, scoring 21 goals. The 20-year-old has signed a three-year contract with Portsmouth for an undisclosed fee. League of Ireland First Division side Athlone Town have parted ways with manager Ian Ryan. They currently sit third from bottom with 3 defeats in their last 5 games. Conor Barry will take charge on an interim basis until the search for a new manager is completed. Henry Shefflin is set to be named as new Kilkenny hurling manager. He will replace Derek Lynn after his departure last month. Shefflin, who won 10 All-Irelands with the Cats, was the manager of the Kilkenny under-20s this season. Fixture details have been confirmed for the Ladies Football All-Ireland semi-finals on Saturday, July 18th. Armagh will face Galway at 3:15 at Pierce Park in Longford, while reigning champions Dublin come up against Kerry at Semple Stadium in Thurles at 5:15. And finally at Wimbledon, 9th seed Madison Keys was defeated in straight sets by Linda Noskova, who progresses to the quarterfinals. Flavio Caboli will progress also after beating Alex de Minaur in straight sets 7-5, 7-6, 6-3, while Britain's Arthur Ferry defeated Grigor Dimitrov in a 5-set thriller on centre court. That's your news and sport. I'm Eve Conway. It's 6 minutes past 10.

I remember 2008 like it were yesterday, and it's a huge contribution thanks to this track, Kid Rock, All Summer Long, which, yes, was absolutely part of my repeat playlist as a young lad at that time. God, what age was I then? Oh, quick math.

0: I was 16. Yes, I was a drummer in a band and we were learning all summer long for Kid Rock. And yeah, 16 listening to this track. It's pretty prime time to be listening to it. If you're 16, tune this way on Southeast Radio. Welcome. It's The Late Zone. I'm Adam C with you until midnight tonight, keeping you company. If by chance you're enjoying a lovely summer holiday and you want to stay listening to great tunes, I got you covered. Dermot Kennedy kicked off the 10 o'clock hour with Outnumbered. Next up on The Late Zone, we got Stella Lefty's tune that's doing the track around the world. It's Boston.
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0: 86's Peter Cetera with Glory of Love. We also had Sheryl Crow, Every Day is a Winding Road. Truly, possibly the biggest nostalgia portal for me back to the late 90s, early noughties. And Stella Lefty with Boston on Southeast Radio. I thought I'd just throw a random fact at you because everyone's talking about the World Cup and Portugal and Spain were playing tonight. So I thought I'd just do drop a little golden nugget of wisdom, right? Cristiano Ronaldo's agent. Do you know what Cristiano Ronaldo got his agent for his wedding gift? Now, a wedding gift. Do you know what he got him? A Greek island. A Greek island. What did you get for your wedding day gift? I'm not even married. I got no gift. So that means there's still time, Cristiano Ronaldo. If you want to hit me up, you can find me on Southeast Radio. Next up on said radio station, we got Eagles at One of These Nights.
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0: Shout out to the crew out in Finglas. That one's for you. That's the Lumineers. Ho hey, here on South East Radio. We had Hozier, Too Sweet, Whitney Houston, I Will Always Love You, and that damn drum beat I can never time. Famously, I can never time when that thing is coming in, and I'm a drummer. And Eagles, One of These Nights. Well, it is your Monday night here on South East Radio. It's Adam C with you on the late zone, still going on till midnight. Next up, though, we definitely have reasons for you to stick around here and not to be changing that frequency, because we got Queen.
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Hands off, Gabriella, and hands off that dial if you're driving. You're tuned to Southeast Radio with myself, Adam C, on the Late Zone. That was Cat's Eye, Gabriella, and Queen with Killer Queen. Right now, here's Matchbox 20, If You're Gone. Then we got Mr. to finish off your 10 o'clock hour here of the Late Zone. And one more hour of your sweet Monday evening still to go.

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3: At 11, good evening, I'm Tina Gates. A woman who was seriously injured while protecting children during the Parnell Square stabbing attack is to be honoured by Dublin City Council. Councillors have agreed to formally recognise the bravery of Leanne Flynn, who was stabbed while trying to shield children during the November 2023 attack. She spent a month in hospital after undergoing emergency surgery, and Sinn Féin's Councillor Dáithí Doolan says there'll be an event this autumn hosted by the Lord Mayor to express the city's gratitude to Leanne.
4: Those children suffered terrible trauma that day, and our thoughts are with them, will always be with them. But Leanne's courage shone through on that dark day. We want her rightfully honoured. I'm delighted to show that to report we got unanimous support. And I think the level of cross-party support I received tonight really showed the high regard that Leanne has held by everybody in Dublin and probably beyond Dublin itself.
3: A man in his 30s has been arrested as part of the investigation into the fatal shooting of a man in Dunleary in Dublin yesterday morning. 39-year-old Mark Cullen from Shankill in South Dublin died after being shot in the leg around 8:30 a.m. It's the first gun homicide in Ireland since 2024, and Conor Lally, Irish Times crime and security editor, says Gardaí are determined to crack down on any increase in gun violence.
5: This is the first gun homicide in Ireland for 2 years, and really, I suppose, the Garda Drugs and Organised Crime Bureau in particular has prided itself on the fact that these gangland killings have stopped. So I think now that we've had one for the first time in 2 years, they will be very, very keen to catch the people involved.
3: A former coach for Ireland's national and Olympic swimming teams has been found guilty of multiple charges of abuse involving four children in the 70s and 80s. 77-year-old George Gibney was convicted of one count of attempted rape and 39 counts of indecent assault. Our court's correspondent Frank Rainey reports.
6: It took the jury 7 hours and 40 minutes to reach its verdicts, and in the end, George Gibney was found guilty of all but one of the 40 indecent assault charges he faced. He was also convicted of the most serious charge against him, the attempted rape of a 12-year-old girl. Gibney stood trial after being extradited from the US, where he'd lived for decades before his arrest in Florida. In the early 1990s, he faced a separate prosecution involving 27 child abuse charges, but those proceedings never went ahead after his legal team successfully argued that the passage of time meant he could no longer receive a fair trial. His sentence hearing in relation to today's convictions will take place in a few weeks' time.
3: A man's been arrested after Gardaí and Revenue officers seized cannabis worth an estimated €1.6 million in County Cork. More than 83 kilos of herbal cannabis were recovered during an intelligence-led operation involving the Garda National Drugs and Organised Crime Bureau, Cork City Detectives and Revenue Customs officers. A man in his 30s is being questioned at a Garda station in Cork, while the drugs will now undergo forensic analysis. At least 22 people have been killed after Russia launched another major missile and drone attack on the Ukrainian capital Kyiv. Dozens were more injured as apartment blocks and other buildings were hit in one of the largest bombardments in recent weeks. Ukraine struck Russia's largest oil refinery in retaliation. US President Donald Trump says the war will be discussed at tomorrow's NATO summit in Ankara.
7: Who would have thought that drones would have become such a factor in They're killing machines. It's amazing. It's amazing. You hide behind a tree and it goes and gets you. And I've seen scenes that I don't want to see. I don't want you to see them on that battlefield. You know, you hear about the Civil War. You hear about all of these different terrible wars. But this is really horrible. So I had a very good call. And I think we're getting close to getting it done.
3: Robert Pico Lopez is looking forward to getting back to the League of Ireland after his World Cup heroics. He says he's looking forward to being back to normality.
8: Yeah, I can't wait. I can't wait, to be honest with you. I miss all the guys up there, like, and miss the fans as well. Like, so, yeah, have one or two days off now with the lads from Malta, but I'm looking forward to getting back in the training and just, yeah, a bit of normality.
3: And that's your latest news update at 4 minutes past 11.
9: And in sport, Spain are through to the quarterfinals of the World Cup after beating Portugal 1-0 this evening. Marino was the hero for Spain, scoring in the 91st minute to secure his country's victory. The later game tonight is the United States against Belgium, and that kicks off at 1 a.m. Irish time. FIFA President Gianni Infantino says that he regularly discusses World Cup matters with Donald Trump after the US president asked him to review Fallarin Balogun's red card. Balogun's one-match ban has been suspended, which UEFA has said crossed a red line. Infantino insists that FIFA's judicial bodies are independent, but the decision has been met with widespread criticism. Dundalk forward Owen Kenny has joined Championship side Portsmouth. Kenny, who came through Dundalk's academy, made 95 senior appearances for the club, scoring 21 goals. The 20-year-old has signed a 3-year contract with Portsmouth for an undisclosed fee. League of Ireland First Division side Athlone Town have parted ways with manager Ian Ryan. They currently sit third from bottom with 3 defeats in their last 5 games. Conor Barry will take charge on an interim basis until the search for a new manager is completed. Henry Shefflin is set to be named as Kilkenny hurling manager. He will replace Derek Ling after his departure last month. Shefflin, who won 10 All-Irelands with the Cats, was most recently the manager of the Kilkenny under-20s. Fixture details have been confirmed for the Ladies Football All-Ireland semi-finals on Saturday, July 18th. Armagh will face Galway at 3:15 at Pierce Park in Longford, while reigning champions Dublin come up against Kerry in Semple Stadium in Thurles at 5:15. And finally at Wimbledon, 9th seed Madison Keys was defeated in straight sets by Linda Noskova, who progresses to the quarterfinals. Flavio Caboli will progress after beating Alex de Minaur in straight sets 7-5, 7-6, 6-3, while Britain's Arthur Ferry defeated Grigor Dimitrov in a 5-set thriller on centre court. That's your news and sport. I'm Eve Conway. It's 6 minutes past the hour.

Welcome into your last hour of The Late Zone here on Southeast Radio, where we're going to be bringing you nothing but the good stuff, mostly music. We had Calvin Harris, Rag & Bone Man, Giant kick it off, and that was Somber's Potential, the latest one on the go from him. Next up is Shanice with one of the nicest things you could ever hear in your life someone say to you. I love your smile.

All right, Beyonce, Kelly Rowland, Farrah Franklin, Latavia Robertson, Latoya Luckett, and Michelle Williams. There you go. That's Destiny's Child. Say My Name on Southeast Radio. Simple Minds, Alive and Kicking in Shanny's. I Love Your Smile. Next up on The Late Zone, it's Shapeshifters.

the 80s is one of my favourite from Lionel Richie. That's All Night Long on Southeast Radio. I just love that kind of Latin vibe that he goes into. It's so, so cool. I love it. Temper Trap, Sweet Disposition, Kingfisher, Hold Me Down, and Shapeshifters, Lola's Theme. We still got more tracks to be keeping you company right towards the end of your Monday night here on The Late Zone. We got The Script next.

Billy Joel, Tell Her About It on Southeast Radio. Gabrielle with Dreams and the Script, Talk You Down. Well, I'm going to tell you all about how you could be joining me for the Late Zone tomorrow night from 9 again on Southeast Radio, because this is my shift. I'm going to finish things off with some Red Hot Chili Peppers. Here's the Zephyr song. I've been Adam C. Chat to you tomorrow from 9. Sinead, Sláinte. Can I get-

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3: At midnight, good evening, I'm Tina Gates. Fowler and Balogun will start for the USA in their World Cup last 16 tie against Belgium in the next hour, after his one-match ban was suspended. Belgium has threatened further action against football's governing body, and European chiefs say the decision is incomprehensible and unjustifiable. It's after Donald Trump says he called FIFA's president about the red card given to him in the previous round.
4: I asked for a review because I didn't think it was a foul. I thought it was two great athletes that crashed into each other and got entangled. That was not a guy punching somebody in the face or anything that, you know, would be different.
3: Robert Pico Lopez is looking forward to getting back to the League of Ireland after his World Cup heroics. Shamrock Rovers face Floriano in their Champions League first round, first leg clash tomorrow. But Pico won't be playing as he has a few days off.
5: Yeah, I can't wait. I can't wait, to be honest with you. I miss all the guys up there, like, and miss the fans as well. Like, so, have 1 or 2 days off now with the lads with Malta. But I'm looking forward to getting back in the train and just, a bit of normality.
3: Dublin City Council is formally calling on the FAI to withdraw the Republic of Ireland from its upcoming UEFA Nations League matches against Israel. An emergency motion was accepted at tonight's council meeting and will now be sent to the FAI and Sports Minister. The FAI has previously warned of significant financial and supporting consequences if Ireland doesn't play. However, councillors tonight said that Ireland needs to show moral leadership by not taking part. NATO has heard two British fighter jets intercepted a Russian spy plane after it buzzed the UK's naval aircraft carrier, the HMS Prince of Wales, in the Norwegian Sea. The plane reportedly passed by the vessel repeatedly at low altitude and unnecessarily close. NATO Secretary General Mark Rutte says it shows the alliance's resolve.
6: It also shows the unprofessionalism of the Russians, willing to do this so close to this ship. Of course, that's reckless. It's unprofessional. And again, the UK armed forces did exactly what they needed to do, and this is evidence that we will defend ourselves.
3: The Dublin Rape Crisis Centre says it hopes the conviction of former swimming coach George Gibney offers survivors comfort and vindication. 77-year-old George Gibney was today convicted of one count of attempted rape and 39 counts of indecent assault during the 1970s and 1980s. The charity says the verdict follows what it describes as a long and courageous journey to justice for the survivors. A man in his 30s has been arrested as part of the investigation into the fatal shooting of a man in Dunleary in Dublin yesterday. He can be questioned for up to 3 days. 39-year-old Mark Cullen from Shankill in South Dublin died after being shot in the leg around 8:30 a.m. on Sunday morning. A man's been arrested after Gardaí and revenue officers seized cannabis worth almost €1.7 million in County Cork. More than 83 kilos of herbal cannabis were recovered during an intelligence-led operation involving the Garda National Drugs and Organised Crime Bureau, Cork City Detectives and Revenue Customs Officers. A man in his 30s is being questioned at a Garda station in Cork, while the drugs will now undergo forensic analysis. A woman who was seriously injured while protecting children during the Parnell Square stabbing attack is to be honoured formally by Dublin City Council. Councillors have agreed to recognise the bravery of Leanne Flynn, who was stabbed while trying to shield children during the November 2023 attack. Sinn Féin's Councillor Dahi Doolan says there'll be an event this autumn hosted by the Lord Mayor to express the city's gratitude.
7: Those children suffered terrible trauma that day, and our thoughts are with them, will always be with them. But Leanne's courage shone through on that dark day. We want to rightfully honour, and I'm delighted to show that to report we got unanimous support. And I think the level of cross-party support I received tonight really showed the high regard that Leanne has held by everybody in Dublin and probably beyond Dublin itself.
3: And that's your latest news update at 4 minutes past midnight.
8: And in sport, Spain are through to the quarterfinals of the World Cup after beating Portugal 1-0 this evening. Marino was the hero for Spain, scoring in the 91st minute to secure his country's victory. The later game tonight is the United States against Belgium, and that kicks off at 1 a.m. Irish time. FIFA President Gianni Infantino says that he regularly discusses World Cup matters with Donald Trump after the US president asked him to review Fowler and Balogun's red card. Balogun's one-match ban has been suspended, which UEFA has said crossed a red line. Infantino insists that FIFA's judicial bodies are independent, but the decision has been met with widespread criticism. Dundalk forward Owen Kenny has joined Championship side Portsmouth. Kenny, who came through Dundalk's academy, made 95 senior appearances for the club, scoring 21 goals. The 20-year-old has signed a three-year contract with Portsmouth for an undisclosed fee. League of Ireland First Division side Athlone Town have parted ways with manager Ian Ryan. They currently sit third from bottom with 3 defeats in their last 5 games. Conor Barry will take charge on an interim basis until the search for a new manager is completed. Henry Shefflin is set to be named as Kilkenny hurling manager. He will replace Derek Ling after his departure last month. Shefflin, who won 10 All-Irelands with the Cats, was most recently the manager of the Kilkenny under-20s. Fixture details have been confirmed for the Ladies Football All-Ireland semi-finals on Saturday, July 18th. Armagh will face Galway at 3:15 at Pierce Park in Longford, while reigning champions Dublin come up against Kerry in Semple Stadium in Thurles at 5:15. And finally at Wimbledon, 9th seed Madison Keys was defeated in straight sets by Linda Noskova, who progresses to the quarterfinals. Flavio Caboli will progress after beating Alex de Minaur in straight sets 7-5, 7-6, 6-3, while Britain's Arthur Ferry defeated Grigor Dimitrov in a 5-set thriller on centre court. That's your news and sport. I'm Eve Conway. It's 6 minutes past the hour.
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9: Your morning mix on this Monday, the 6th of July, another beautiful sunny day in prospect. I'm looking out on Wexford Quayfront and it's absolutely gorgeous as we speak this morning. Our thanks as always to Phil and Aileen. They're back with you again tomorrow just after 7. Do join them for the Jumbo Breakfast Show. In the meantime, coming up on your morning mix today, in a moment we'll hear from Minister James Brown. Rosslare has become a Tier 1 port. We'll find out what that means. We'll be joined in studio by retired Garda Superintendent Dennis Whelan. He maintains that serving officers feel under pressure and over-restricted in how they carry out their duties. Prior to that, we'll be linking in with Sinn Féin Wicklow Wexford Deputy Fiontán O'Sullivan to get his view on the recently announced funding for the roads around this county of ours. Before we do anything, let's look at what's making the headlines in our national papers today. The Irish Times leads with fast track system rejects 90% of asylum claims. Department of Justice briefings say trial operation of process very encouraging. New system requires rulings to be made within a tight 12-week window. The Irish Daily Mail leads with Sinn Féin internal split widens over policy on hunting and coursing. Voice message obtained by the Mail lays bare deep divisions and Mary Lou MacDonald's wish that the topic not be brought to party meetings. The Irish Daily Mirror leads with crash tragedies, 4 killed in weekend road horror. Tributes as car driver Aaron 21 and 3 motorcyclists die. The Irish Daily Star, punishment attack warning, shot to leg kills young dad. 39-year-old minor criminal bled out from the wound. And online in the Journal, a man in his 40s is due in court over Dublin City Centre assault that left a victim critically injured. The assault occurred shortly after midnight. So, a busy edition of the Morning Mix in prospect. Our comment line number open to you, 053 914-5222. You can text or WhatsApp us on 087 373-7956. And that's brought to you in association with Doyle's Garage, Cortell and Ennis Gorthy, your main MG dealer for County Wicklow. For Wexford, I should say. Maybe there's people travelling from Wicklow as well. Now we're joined by Minister James Brown following the announcement that Rosslare Europort has been designated a Tier 1 port. The move has been seen as a major boost for the southeast, with implications for trade, connectivity and regional development. Mr. Brown joins us to discuss what this means for Rosslare and the wider region. Good morning.
10: Good morning, Al.
9: Well, we like a bit of good news, but this is really so important, and we got the breaking news on Friday, but can you now shed some more light on it? What is actually happening in Rosslare, your report, and why is it such a red letter day, please?
10: Well, to give a bit of background, Alan, back in 2013, there was a national ports policy came out and it created 2 tiers of ports. Tier 1, which was Dublin, Cork and Fines, and Tier 2, which was Rosslare and Waterford ports. And I think we were all very frustrated and angry at the time that Rosslare was not in the Tier 1 of ports. And that affects it in terms of funding and strategic development. So what the new national ports policy approved by government, approved by cabinet, as you know, I was a minister, I sit at cabinet, now elevates Rosslea Europort and Waterford Port up to ports of national significance, adjoining Cork, Dublin and Fines, where I believe it rightly should have always been. It's something I've worked on for a very long time. You recall.

0: the developments within the port, the fact that it is now much more attractive as you come into it. Obviously, like for you to get something like this across the line, you need the support, I suppose, of your fellow politicians, but also people like Glenn Carr and his team. To what extent, Minister, has a collective helped in getting this across the line?
1: Yeah, so when we needed to invest money into Rosslare Europort, Glenn Carr and all of the team down there really stepped up to create a platform to ensure that those developments happened and happened as quickly as possible. And the money that was available after Brexit, you know, it could have went to any port in the country. It didn't. It didn't go to Dublin. It didn't go to Foynes. It didn't go to Cork. It went to Rosslare because Rosslare already had a master plan ready to go. And you had somebody like Glenn Carr and Irish Rail who were ready to step up and really deliver what was needed for Ireland at that time when we were facing a crisis post-Brexit. Because as you recall, the land bridge to the United Kingdom was gone and we had to get our produce, our goods across to the continental markets as quickly as possible. And the port has thrived, significant government investment up to €250 million. But now this gives us a status. This secures its future because it means future funding, both from Ireland and Europe, can be directed towards the port as a port of national significance and really meeting its potential. Now we have also, I should say, in this new national policy, an agreement at cabinet to revise the ownership of Rosslare Europort. As you know, it is still partly owned by the British, which is a crazy situation. So we're now looking at revising that ownership, engaging with the British, taking full ownership of the port and creating it as a standalone commercial port as well, so that it can, again, like the other ports across the country, it will be able to keep the investment, the profits the ports are making back into it as well. So this is transformative stuff for the port, but of course for Wexford and South East as well.
0: And you and I both know that Glenn Carr has outlined this master plan where wind energy becomes part and offshore energy becomes very much part of the development of the port and the plans for further employment, which would certainly revolutionise this county of ours. How close are we to all of that, and how much of what you've just announced will be part of this?
1: Well, I think it really positions Rosslare now even in a more strong position to be able to attract that type of investment for wind energy and offshore wind energy. We know it isn't maybe not going as fast as we'd like offshore wind energy right across the country, but that would be I suppose the icing on the cake if we can get that wind energy across the line. But with the €250 million investment, the recognition now of the port of significance joining the other ports, and I think it's reversing what I think was just a very short-sighted decision back in 2013 by the then government, and I think will act as a driver. When I became a TD, I've seen two things that could really transform the South East. That was a university for the South East and getting the ports recognised as national ports of significance, joining the other ports. We've done both of those now. We now need to move on, of course, the wind energy, but also with the university, getting shovels in the ground there in Wexford Town as well. But like the momentum is really now behind these projects and adding increasing momentum behind Wexford in the South East.
0: Start of a brand new week. The Killag show is coming up. There's so much happening in this county of ours. But for the benefit of people tuning into this, the Monday edition of the Morning Mix, can you just again summarise the key points of what you've announced here, please?
1: So the key points is that Rosslare Europort will now become a port of national significance. No longer will it be a Tier 2 port. It will join Cork, Dublin and Foynes, and along with Waterford, as really significant ports, will act as an economic and employment driver for Wexford and the South East, and is given due recognition. And I think Wexford now really starting to, I think, achieve the potential it always had. It was an underachieving county, I think, as a result of a lack of focus on Wexford. But these big moves are really going to drive the county forward, I think, economically.
0: Minister James Brown is coming up to 10:15. I'm now joined by Wexford Wicklow Deputy Fionn Tolan Sulawan, predominantly to look at the allocation of £13.49 million for rural roads in Wexford. But I do, observing social media over the weekend, Fionn Tolan indeed has referred to what's happening in Rosslare as well. And he joins me now. Good morning to you, Fionn Tolan.
2: Good morning, Alan, and good morning to your listeners.
0: So, I mean, this is an occasion and something that we've been championing, and not just Minister Brown, but various representatives down through the years. I think it's been one of those situations where, as a county, we need to unite and have been uniting in support of Rosslare Europort. Do you broadly welcome what we've just heard there from the Minister, Fiontán?

0: Yeah, 100%, Alan. Very warmly welcome. And it's something that people across all parties have been looking for many years. I remember going back as far as 2002, actually, being at a vigil there. And I remember Anthony Kelly as a councillor in Wexford calling for the Wexford Council meetings to be held back there because the port had kind of descended into dereliction in many ways. And I know back in 2014 there was huge disappointment as well when they missed out on having elevated status, and had gone downhill and downhill and downhill for so long. And then I remember, say, over the last 7-8 years especially, Glenn Carr coming into council meetings in Carriglawn and outlining plans, and there was a lot of pressure and a lot of momentum put on from the council and from people from across the board, really, saying that this is a huge opportunity post-Brexit to have a real gateway between Ireland and Europe. Yeah. And I think in the context of something we're doing tomorrow, to do with a green paper and Irish unity, to have an all-Ireland structures that you'll have, like, say, Rosslare Port linked with Belfast Port, and it's a massive opportunity for us, you know, to have this, and it's great to see what Glenn has done there and the management in Rosslare over the last few years in basically reviving it back from the dead.
1: So you also acknowledge Minister Brown, because I know when you're a minister you come in for ferocious criticism on many occasions, but also I think it's only fair to acknowledge the role that he has played in this.
0: 100%, yeah. Absolutely acknowledge the role of Minister Brown and what has been done, and there's been great momentum over the past few years on this. I think now there's a great opportunity that we have to have an offshore renewable hub there, ORE. There's also an opportunity for to have basic deeper berthing and deeper channels in the area. Deep water berths that we need, because this can be a really big port. This could be the biggest port in Ireland, and alongside Belfast as well and Dublin Port. You've also got great opportunities for marshalling yards, for having, say, storage and assembly spaces for green energy infrastructure, and also to digitise the system, because a lot of things would have been very outdated there. And I was down there, myself and Johnny Myden, Deputy Johnny Myden, and we were there, had a great chat with Glenn Carr there several months ago, and we were talking about the upgrade to the border infrastructure, which is very important for us. So great opportunities there to upgrade the border.
1: Yeah. Look, now, while people are welcoming the news this morning, other people are saying, can we now get an update on where the motorway plans are at this moment? A couple of comments have come in, but welcoming what Minister Brown has shared with us this morning. Now, you want to look back on what unfolded last week, and that was the latest allocation of €13.4 million euro for rural roads in Wexford. You've welcomed this, I believe, but why do you believe it still isn't enough, Fiontán?
0: Yeah, well, I mean, it's 13.5 million, but I mean, it's far, far short, Alan, of what we need. I mean, 13.5 million, just I know it'll be done for a lot of back roads, even for repairing them. But if you were just doing tarmacking, say, per kilometre, you'd cover about 150 kilometres in the entire county. You'd cover less than 100 kilometres, because a kilometre of tarmac is roughly 150,000 euro now to get done. So you'd cover about 20 kilometres per district if you're just doing tarmacking alone. So it's far less than was required, just even if you look in the context of the damage from Storm Chandra, which is what was applied for post-November. I know the county needed between 15 to 20 million. I think Eamon Hoare was possibly looking for somewhere saying 30 million at the time after that storm. Now, that was just post-storm damage. That's not taking into account the deterioration in the roads over the last three decades, which we've often given out this big figure of almost 200 million. We're talking about 194 million is what would be needed to bring the roads up to what would be classed as an acceptable standard. And I mean, this was a case I made to the Taoiseach and to the Taoiseach directly in the Chamber Leinster House over the past few months. Also would have raised it with Ken Spratt from the Department of Transport, and I outlined Eamon Hoare's document to him and what we needed to do.
1: Yeah.
0: And I know after the storm there was five roads which had been closed due to being unsafe to drive on. I remember, Alan, you referenced it yourself in this programme, the school bus up in the Buncloddy area, which went down into a road in Ballyroebuck. Mm. And it was like basically sinking into quicksand. That's how much the road had disintegrated. So what we do need is a complete rebuilding programme for the structures.
1: Yeah.
0: Kind of rebuilding the structures of the roads, because there's about 30% of the roads of County Wexford. Now, we do have a massively long road network. We have 3,522 kilometres of non-national roads in the county. So if you do the maths on it, I mean, there's an awful lot of work needed over the coming decade. So what we need is basically every Oireachtas member and the public and every county council member and official to really raise our voices on this issue, that we're going to get an extra amount of money for allocation per year, at least 10 million extra per year. So over the coming decade, we can start to basically rebuild the roads of Wexford.
1: So Fiontal, I'm due. I spoke to Eddie Taff last week about the rural development scheme, and I'm due to speak to Eamon Hoare at some stage during the week to further flesh this out. What particularly would be the point you'd like me to raise with him on the benefit of for the benefit of your constituents?
0: I'd like him to raise a point that we've often made, is that firstly to outline to the government as well that what we need we need a massive amount of injection of funds for the roads of County Wexford, because we're at the bottom of the list now practically in Ireland, and 30 years ago. So historically we've had all that deterioration in what were already bad roads. So if you're basically roads are collapsing, it's going to cost much more to get them redone than steady maintenance. So that really argument needs to be hammered home by everybody over the coming decade, that every year we need at a minimum of 10 million extra on top of the normal allocation per year. So that's really the number one thing. I know there is they do need to change the allocation system for funding, because what had been promised to Wexford before was if counties put in a large amount of their own resources into doing their roads, they were supposed to have been compensated for that. The government never did compensate them. However, they did bring in a recent change in the programme for government where they said about matching local contributions with government funding. So we need that extra matching funding over the coming decade, and that's something we can't just rest on our laurels because we got this 13 million recently, but that's a pressure that has to be kept up into the future.
1: Look, just before I conclude, there was an opinion poll published over the weekend. I'll be speaking to the various parties about it, but since I have you on air with me this morning, according to the report, Sinn Féin support is dwindling as Mary Lou MacDonald is now the fourth most popular party leader in the country. Is there likely, do you think, to be a move on her leadership anytime soon, Fiontal? Or does she maintain your support and the support of your party?
0: Yeah, no, not at all, Alan. I mean, I don't really pay too much heed to opinion polls now. And I mean, a lot of the stuff you see online these days is just poisonous stuff. I mean, it's just AI generated and trolling stuff. I see all that stuff. And we've all seen all these kind of infantile memes that people are making up, and kind of there's been a deliberate attempt to target Mary Lou MacDonald. And I mean, we had the Irish Day in Belfast just over, 2 months ago, and her leadership was she was re-elected with unanimous support. So there's unanimous support in the party.
1: Does it surprise you that Fine Gael top that opinion poll is in the Irish Independent? They're at 20%. Does that surprise you, Fiontal?
0: It does, really, because I mean, people are telling us and people are saying right, left and centre that this policy is completely wrong in the way we're handling the health service, in the way we're handling even the roads we were talking about, in the way we're handling the economy, in the way we're handling basically so many aspects of life, immigration, migration, education system, special needs, carers, all of these things that are within the government's remit to deliver, but in which they promised that they would deliver with the massive amounts of funds we'll be having in the country at the moment. They've promised all this. They're not delivering, and people are saying they're not happy. Yep. They're really unhappy. So I cannot understand why you would keep doing the same thing but expecting a different result. So I cannot understand how any government party could be up high in opinion polls if people if people are having any sort of a reasoning in how they would vote, because the only way to have change is to vote for change. I mean, you're not going to get change but just by hoping for it.
1: I have to leave it there. Thank you for taking our call this morning. That was Sinn Féin Wicklow Wexford Deputy Fionn Tonal Sulu, on predominantly online to talk to us this morning, or on air to talk to us this morning about the roads funding, but also, as you heard, they're broadly welcoming what was announced by Minister James Brown, that Rosslare Europort is now a Tier 1 port. Before we take our first commercial break, we'll be looking back in the history of the mobile phone with Orla from Vodafone. Historic 25 years, I believe, since we first picked up those phones, or could it be even longer? I'm joined in the studio by a retired former Garda superintendent, actively involved with WWE-TV, now Dennis Whelan. Inside on Garda Síochána, concerns have been raised about a growing culture of fear among serving members. Retired Superintendent Dennis says many officers feel under pressure and overly restricted in how they carry out their duties. Good morning to you, Dennis.
2: Good morning, Alan. Good morning, folks. First of all, it's Wexford Local Development. You were close enough.
1: WWE-TV.
2: No problem. Alan, and look, thanks for the opportunity to address this, because, as you know, I was in with you a couple of months ago and I had serious reservations about how Gardaí are being handcuffed and hamstrung before they even go to do their job because of legislation, red tape and the fear of being prosecuted. And I highlighted one there on my Facebook page there a couple of days ago, where a guard went to... Public order guards got to a call that there was a serious public order incident involving between 40 to 60 people. They jumped out of the van. One of the public order unit chased after this young fella, felt he had a knife. He could see something shiny, felt he had a knife. The young fella then turned around, tried pepper spray, didn't work, which is the way you're supposed to do it. The young fella then turned around, he felt it was a knife, he hit him with the baton on the arm, arrested and brought him back to the station. The complaint was made to Fishrew. Fishrew half investigated, from what I can see, and the DPP recommended prosecution. He went to court for us. The guard went to court for assault. The young fella got a JLO caution. I think it's a 7th or 8th JLO caution for having a knuckle duster, and it wasn't a knife. And the guard had to go through the trauma of a trial to be found not guilty, properly so, by the judge. But again, Alan, it highlights to me that the inconsistencies with the DPP, for starters, and Fishrew. As I've said to you before, like, Fishrew are there to investigate.
1: Just explain to us who Fishrew are.
2: Fishrew are the guard, it's the renamed Guard Ombudsman Office, and they're there, and we do need it. They're an independent oversight body of an Garda Síochána, and they look at all the actions that a guard does if there's a complaint made. They looked at it in this case, and it was high, and I would have said to you before, I think there's an issue with, they're far too quick to say, prosecute. They have absolutely no experience of what it's like to be in an incident that requires, you know, you're under stress, that the adrenaline's flowing, that you have to make an automatic decision. They've no concept of that. They treat a guard the same way as they treat me and you, an ordinary citizen, and you can't. And they're very quick to prosecute. I see, for example, the Fishrew investigation, they didn't even speak to all the people that witnessed the assault. I mean, how can you have a thorough investigation when you're not talking to all the witnesses?
1: And that's fact what you stated there.
2: Absolutely fact. It came out in court. The Fishrew investigator admitted in court that all the 999 people that rang in the call weren't spoken to.
1: All right, look, and this specific case you've talked about is all documented there. Everything you share with me is all documented. Will you stay with me? I've got to take a short commercial break, Dennis. When I come back then, I want to ask you where the officers are feeling the pressure most. Is it on the ground, or is it in decision-making after incidents? Stay with me.
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1: Right, a busy part, opening part to the Morning Mix. The very good news that Rosslare Europort is now a Tier 1 port, announced by Minister James Brown. We got a reaction from Sinn Féin's Fionn Tonal Sulu. And a really topical issue at the moment is inside and Garda Síochána. Concerns are being raised about a growing culture of fear. And I've retired Garda Superintendent Dennis Whelan in studio here. But again, working with Wexford Local Development nowadays.
6: Yeah,
1: and
6: you're
1: enjoying, because you're doing a lot of work with people coming in and out of the county as well, aren't you?
2: Yeah, no, it's brilliant. Like a couple of weekends ago I was at the intercultural event in Redmond Park, and it was just great to see so many people from, you know, with diversity. You've got different foods, music and all. It was brilliant, really.
1: And you've also taken on the chairmanship of Wexford Marine Watch, so as we look out in the Keep Front here, and major developments going forward there. And George Lawler is now president, I believe.
2: Yeah, that's right. And in fairness, that organisation's gone from strength to strength. To be honest with you, now that I've got a little bit more time, I'm actually getting more involved in community. I'm actually contemplating joining another couple of boards. So it's busy time. It's a busy time.
1: Busy time. But now let's get back to the big talking point with you this morning. The culture of fear within the Gardaí, and where the Gardaí feel the pressures most. Because you've only recently left in Garda Síochána. So you're still obviously in contact with many of your former colleagues.
2: Absolutely. But what I'm telling you now is what a lot of my ex-colleagues would feel. But they can't, because of the nature of the job, they can't express those opinions. Like, I was on a couple of months ago talking about the prosecution of that guard who tried to top the e-scooter or the scrambler up in Dublin, and he was the one that ended up in court. Like, I was looking at statistics over the weekend in relation to e-scooters, and e-scooters are absolutely everywhere. 6 children on life support in Temple Street Hospital over 2 weeks. I mean, that's as a result of e-scooters. That's pretty serious statistics, and they're everywhere. And my concern is,
1: sorry, Dennis, 6 children. And when you say children, what age are these?
2: Oh, it doesn't say, and that's coming from independent.ie. I was reading it over the weekend, and they were saying in the previous 24 months that there's 34 kids on average are spending 3 weeks in Temple Street Hospital as a result of injuries off e-scooters. Gardaí, I know, are trying their best to try and, I suppose, stop and seize e-scooters. But when the government and legislation and the oversight bodies are tying their hands up or handcuffing them before they do it, it makes it very, very difficult in order to enforce the policing.
1: So they want to apply the letter of the law, but did they really feel at this stage, is it affecting their confidence in doing their job?
2: Oh, there's no doubt. I mean, I've done it for 30 years, and I know what it's like to go into an incident that's, you know, high pressure, that kind of, I know what it's like, and you're thinking about 110 different things. And now on top of that, you're thinking, my God, am I going to get prosecuted if I do something wrong? You're going to hesitate, and a hesitation in an incident like that, you know, could lead to someone losing their life or yourself losing your life. So it's important that, I think the problem is, I've highlighted it before, and we called for an inquiry into the discipline section of An Garda Síochána, FISRU, the Ombudsman Office, and the DPP, and the politicians were out calling for that, and now it's deadly silence. It's gone away.
1: You want the politicians to reactivate it?
2: Absolutely. The problem still exists. In fairness, it does look like they're going to try and separate.
1: And was it always this way, Dennis? When you were going through the ranks right up to superintendent, was this always the case? Or is it only recently over the last year that this has become a big issue?
2: Look, when I first started the job 30 years ago, oversight didn't exist, really. And it needed to exist. Gradually over the years, oversight has come in. But now we've got to a stage, so we've gone too overburdened with oversight. Too much oversight. I mean, too much oversight by people that have no concept of what it's like to be a guard. Like, I was looking at that case there I spoke about, that the prosecuting barrister stood up and said, look, it's important that guards exercise restraint. Gardaí are probably the best police force for exercising restraint. They're probably the best police force for talking down a situation before they turn to use batons and pepper spray. You take it, it was an American policeman in that situation and they thought it was a knife, that young fella would have been shot. Guards don't do that. They try and de-escalate the situation, and they're trying to de-escalate the situation. But the problem is then, when they have to use force now, they're worried, is it going to get them into court? And time and time again, it is getting them into court, Alan. So I would definitely say the Ombudsman, I don't know, is it training they need? In relation to the DPP, and I've said it before, the DPP are paid to make
1: decisions. Do you think there's a hesitancy in a guard now, when a male or female, when they have to make a split-second decision? Are they hesitant?
2: There's no doubt.
1: Do they hesitate?
2: You wouldn't be human if you didn't put your own future, you know, if your own future is possibly in the balance because of the decision you're going to make in the next 30 seconds, you're going to take your time and you're going to pause and you're going to think about it, Alan. And that's really is handcuffing the guard in how he does his job.
1: Right. What would you do if you had the powers to change things immediately? What changes would you like to see to address these concerns? I think you've already instigated one. You want all our local politicians or Oireachtas members to resurrect this immediately.
2: Yeah.
1: And what else would you like to see?
2: Absolutely. FISRU need to look at how they do things. their policies and procedures. The DPP definitely needs to be looking at their decision-making process. They need to realise that they can't be treating a guard, like that example, a guard in a chase or whatever after a scrambler, they can't be treating them the same as me driving to the chemist. They can't be done. And that's what they have to, I would say, probably one of the biggest things going forward that will help our body cams. Because that will, I think, save an awful lot of needless.
1: There are body cams out there.
2: They're in the pilot, but they're in the pilot. They've been talking about body cams for the last 10 years, and I was in the organisation, and they're still not in. And it's a blatantly obvious way of doing it. But I do think, like, and I Justin Kelly, for example, the new Garda commissioner, I think there's definitely a new broom in An Garda Síochána. So I'd be very confident that the discipline side of An Garda Síochána is going to be more fairer. And that's all they're asking for, is fairness.
1: Yeah.
2: Because Drew Harris, as I said to you before, definitely was unfair in relation to how he imposed discipline. After that, then, it's up to Fisher and the DPP. And it is a simple fix. If they just have a little bit more little bit more thinking in relation to what a guard goes through. And more support and less prosecutions.
1: Thank you for joining me in studio. Finally, what message would you give to both the public and serving Gardaí right now?
2: By and large, 99% of An Garda Síochána and our members do excellent work, and they're doing their best for all of us. I know, and rightly so, I would advocate that if An Garda Síochána step out of line, they should be prosecuted. There's been a couple of high profile convictions in the last couple of months, especially in relation to domestic violence, and rightly so. But it needs to be fairness across the board. And I'll just a quick mention, if you don't mind, the Glenmore speed camera down there, Alan, for example, that's blatantly unfair. Once I heard about that, I took a drive down to see it. They had absolutely no chance of slowing down before that speed camera, and they were getting tickets. Those people lost their license over that. And what the problem there is that people begin to lose trust in the system if the system isn't seen to be fair. Now, in fairness, George Lawler's done an awful lot of work there, and the minister has more or less put his hand up and said, yeah, there's a problem here. So I would expect those people will have their tickets rescinded and their fines given back, and rightly so. But fairness and common sense needs to be applied, especially in relation to how guards do their job.
1: You've certainly put forward an interesting conversation, and we'd love to get the listeners' reaction. 053 914 5222. That was Dennis Whelan. Now, new research from Vodafone Ireland marks 25 years of mobile connectivity here. So just how central phones have become to daily life, let's find out from Orla Nagel from Vodafone. Good morning.
6: Good morning, Alan. How are you?
1: 25 years of mobile connectivity. One would be forgiven for thinking that it was longer, but is it really still just 25 years since we all picked up our first mobile phone?
6: Well, it pretty much is. And you might be giving away your age there, but no, it's hard to believe. So this May marks 25 years of Vodafone coming into Ireland. And I think what is just fascinating for us is how much the way we interact with phones have changed over that time. So we've done a really lovely piece of research that just, I think, reminded all of us of some of the things half of us had forgotten, the way it changes, the things we used to do that are a long distant memory at this stage. But we're really excited to chat a little bit more about it with you today.
1: Yeah, Orla, when we go back to pre-mobile phones, things were a lot different, and I suppose the telephone kiosks were very much a place you had to go to if you didn't have a phone in your house, and many people would have had to even go to the next door neighbour to make a phone call. Times have changed dramatically, haven't they?
6: They really have. You know, I think, Alan, when you think back to that, what drove people to go to those lengths is really interesting, right? And the thing, when I look at all the way we've changed, how technology has developed, the one thing that stayed the same, though, is that the top use for phones for people is still to stay connected with the people that are closest to them. So they talk about friends and family being the number one use for phones, despite maybe how they do it. So they mightn't be going to the neighbours, or they mightn't be making that trek to the phone kiosk. But actually, what we see is, regardless of whether it's from when a handset was just a simple phone in the palm of your hand, you know, that you made probably calls from, to now what we see is, like, a lot of people using it nearly like a little communications hub. You know, people use it to run life, do banking. We see that. You know, there's a ton of people that actually talk about, 23%, I think, use it every day for just what they call practical tasks. So checking the weather, navigation. You know, we read the news off it every day. Over 31% of the consumers we spoke to talk about that I know personally I'd be lost without it for things like work. But without a doubt, the number one use that over 60% of people is just staying close to the people they love the most.
1: I want to get more into the research, but can we just look at the actual phones themselves down through the years? Do you remember the big block phones? Maybe you're too young to remember, but I do remember them. I never had one, but I had a loan of one for work purposes many, many moons ago for a weekend. And it was, for all the world, it was like a briefcase. It was so big. And then,
6: you know,
1: have you looked at the transition from the actual phone type to where we are now?
6: Absolutely. I'm laughing. You're making me remember something as well, which was my sister. So thank you for saying I am not quite too young to remember, but I'll blame my older sister. She used to have exactly the phone you're talking about, the big Motorolas. I remember them well.
1: Yeah.
6: And I remember her being so petrified that the phone might ring when she'd get the train into university that she turned the whole thing off. And me thinking, that's so strange. Is the point of having a mobile phone not that people can get you when you're out of the house?
1: Yeah.
6: So I think, as with everything we see in terms of, you know, different products and services customers use, I think the handset owners have been looking at what people need, you know, understanding how they're living their lives, knowing they probably need something a little bit lighter, so not to be lugging, as you say, the briefcase, Alan, around every day.
1: Yeah.
6: And equally just the role that they wanted to play. So again, as I said, you know, going from just needing to make phone calls.
1: What else does your research tell you? What does it tell you nowadays about face-to-face connection in spite of the developments within phones?
6: Well, what is honestly one of the most heartwarming things for me is that nothing will ever replace that. And I know I feel that myself. I think anyone we speak to would say the same. So face-to-face still comes out absolutely top trumps. You know, I think of... We spoke to a ton of consumers, 77% of them would still say they would absolutely choose face-to-face. But what's lovely is that actually after face-to-face, the next biggest use of connectivity around phones is phone calls themselves. So I think, Alan, as you say, you know, people are changing how they're interacting. And there is a little bit of chat around, you know, is the phone call dead? And, you know, you see these type of headlines. But what was lovely to see, 60% of people, it's still phone calls. You know, texts come behind that a little bit at 51%. And then I think if you look at some wider data, you definitely do see the rise of things like video calls. I know if I look at myself, voice notes have definitely crept into my friendship group. Or as some of my friends would say, is it a voice note or a podcast? So some people are using them a little bit longer. But what's gorgeous is it just keeps coming back to that human connection. You know, it's about wanting to reach out, wanting to kind of have that connection with the people you're closest to. And you choose in the way that makes the most sense for you in that moment to do it through the phone in your hand. A lot of the research that we did speaks back to, you know, back in the day, you know, back in 2001, a lot of people will talk about, actually over half the people we spoke to, Alan, mentioned their main memory being the buying credit. You know, and actually, I don't know if you remember this, I had forgotten that there was a limit on the characters you could put in a text message. So you'd have to word things really clearly and you nearly had that text language and the different spellings of things.
1: Yeah. Here's a very important question. How do you benefit from but not become a prisoner to your phone? Because there are parents who've contacted this show to say that they feel their children are actually glued to the phones. And even though you represent Vodafone, I'm sure there is a message where you take adequate screen time, but it doesn't become the bane or the norm of your life.
6: Oh, absolutely. And I think that is such an important conversation. You know, we speak so much about digital well-being, online well-being, and I think there's a whole other piece around safety and actually security as well online. And look, I think, you know, it's not Vodafone's place to tell any parent what to do. It's obviously always a parent's choice. But we have an amazing hub on our website, kind of around, we call it First Connection. So we speak a lot about, you know, as and when someone gets their first device, their first phone, it's a huge responsibility, you know, and I think it's how can we support parents about understanding when is the right time for their family and for their child to make that decision. And alongside that, so the Parents Hub is on Vodafone.ie. We actually also have booklets in all of our retail stores across Ireland. And what they can do is go in and we offer some conversation tips. We offer some pieces of advice. And we actually, we've partnered with some of our partners, for example, Childline, and we speak about different resources that they can go to as well.
1: Yeah.
6: And look, I think, you know, for everyone, it's a very personal decision for your family. I think it's about understanding, you know, what's right for you. And like all things in life, it's getting the balance right, isn't it? But actually, I get personally so excited about some of the new technology that's about to come out. You may have seen very recently, we just went out with the fact that Vodafone were the first network provider in Ireland to successfully do a direct-to-satellite video call.
1: Yes.
6: So some of our engineers made a video call from Clare Island, and we've actually just announced yesterday, you know, even more kind of use cases for that type of a technology with emergency services. So there's some really exciting pieces.
1: There surely is. Our thanks to Orla there sharing some memories of a journey for Vodafone. But of course, I was talking about that Motorola block phone. Did you have one of them? Can you remember having one of those? I did bring it on a broadcasting trip. It was like a big block, like a massive big block of a thing. And I think the battery power in it lasted for maybe an hour or two. And then you were left transporting this thing around for many days on end.
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1: Your Morning Mix on this Monday, the 6th of July. Neil Hughes joins me from Assets. First time he's been in studio with me for quite some time, but you are so active at the moment, so proactive at the moment, and Belfast is now on the list.
7: That's right,
1: what's
7: that's
1: happening.
7: Right. Yeah, lots going on. And by the way, delighted to be here again. It's great to be in studio.
1: We're talking financial matters with Neil as well.
7: Yes, indeed. No, we did, as I mentioned to you last week, we've opened an office in Belfast now, something we're very proud of it, being an Enniscorthy-based practice historically here based in County Wexford for so many years. And then, you know, as you know, I would have opened the office in Dublin, which has now grown. We have a couple hundred people in Dublin now, but now we have an office in Belfast as well. So the strategy, the east coast of Ireland, and I know it's something, you know, the Rosslare Europort is so important for that, the east axis all the way along. 75% of the population of Ireland, if you go north of Belfast and go all the way then south of Wexford down to Waterford, like there's a huge concentration of people on the east coast. So our strategy is, certainly my strategy as CEO, is to look to try and make sure we've covered all of the angles in relation to that in terms of people, and we're looking to recruit
1: so,
7: more people.
1: So roughly how many are you employing now, Neil?
7: We've 325 people as of currently, so we've come a long way from our Enniscorthy roots to where we are today. And what we're trying to do is we want to try and give those outstanding SME businesses, the owner-manager businesses that are the backbone of the economy right the way across that, you know, east coast that I mentioned. We want to give them all the services they need to go from good to great. If they want to export, for example, if they want to grow their business, recruit more people. I had a fantastic meeting on Friday with a lady, Margaret Hearty. She's CEO of Intertrade Ireland. And there, that's the body that's been set up to encourage cross-border trade. And it was inspiring, you know, some of the statistics she gave me about the opportunities for businesses, say in this part of the world, looking to be the first export market they could go for. Why not go to Northern Ireland? Why not go across and say, why are we not doing business? There's a couple of million people up there, huge concentration of economic activity in and around Belfast. And Belfast and Northern Ireland has all the advantages of being in the UK, but also being in the common market because of what was agreed post-Brexit. So, Alan, do you know what? I'm in fantastic form today, I have to say. You know, Belfast Friday, Enniscorthy today, Dublin tomorrow. So listen, there's so much opportunity out there. The sun is shining, which always helps.
1: Yeah.
7: So,
1: you heard Minister Brown speaking to us this morning and about the developments.
7: Delighted.
1: This is something that you, along with many of all our Oireachtas members and people from within the business community, where do you see the benefit for the area that you're dealing with?
7: Well, can I just say, like I just said, so we have an office now, Enniscorthy, Dublin, with Sandyford and Centre Dublin and Belfast. The infrastructure links are so critically important to us, and they're so important to me. We have international investors in the Assets Group, okay? It's critically important for me to be able to point to the fact that we've got good infrastructure along that corridor that I'm talking about, all the way up and down the east coast of Ireland. And Rosslare is a hugely important part of that. And if the one thing I would say, if we could have even more investment in the rail services, because it, when it comes to business, you know, okay, there is some fantastic bus links, I know, from the southeast to Dublin. But rail is really where it's at. When it comes to business, it's really the train lines. And London has made, obviously, a very good example of this with all the links that London has in terms of the trains in and commuters and so on. But if we could have even more investment, starting in Rosslare, starting there, right the way through, all the way through the towns of County Wexford up through Wicklow into Dublin, if that investment could happen, I'd be a huge, huge supporter of that idea. But in the meantime, I think it's a good example and excellent. James Brown, a massive supporter of Wexford business, and he has been a massive supporter of us even over the years. I met him a few weeks ago there in Senan House when the Taoiseach was in. So, listen, I think any further investment or putting Rosslare up at the very forefront of the infrastructure of Ireland is good news for Wexford. It's good news for businesses in Wexford, especially those looking to export.
1: You know, as I say, you look at the various areas that are of interest to you. You have some business topics and links in the time frame we have left, and your own angle as a chief executive. Wexford's digital economy growth, you've done some research in this.
7: Wexford is seeing strong growth in tech. I just noticed today, actually, you can see it in the headlines in the newspapers today, but the amount of tech startups, and especially in the southeast of Ireland, by the way, is at record highs. So there was thousands upon thousands of businesses set up even last month. Huge increase on this time last year. Really good news from the point of view of entrepreneurism, okay? Because it actually takes, you know, those people who are looking to step out, take a little bit of a risk, employ one person, then they employ five people. That's what the economy is based on here. You know, we'd like to, this is the indigenous SME economy, which is critically important for us, because multinationals will come and go, Alan. You've seen this, and we've all seen this over the years, okay? But if we can encourage and if we can foster our own digital economy, but also just the indigenous hospitality, retail, etc., here in the county, critically important for us. So we are seeing an increase in terms of digital businesses in Wexford, and also it's hugely important with the advent of AI as well that retail businesses, the traditional businesses, are taking advantage then and making sure that they can profit from the digital economy, selling online, having proper platforms in place, having a really strong website. We've been talking about it for years, Alan, but it is critical that businesses are aware that's what's going on.
1: Robert Miller has been in here with me only recently looking at tourism. We're now in the month of July, the 6th of July. It's an area that you've looked at as well. Yeah. Tourism boom and Wexford's push to attract investment.
7: Yeah, and I think tourism, this is an important year for us, I think, Alan. There's a lot of news coming through. On, you know, every day we would see just the problems that this world has, and you know, not just in the Middle East, not just in Eastern Europe, but also in the US. You know, so we have an advantage here because we are the warmest county in Ireland. We have an outstanding hospitality product, not just in terms, by the way, of the service that we give and in terms of the weather we have, but the history of the county. You know, the rich history that is here in terms of not just Ferry Carrig, but in Enniscorthy, the 1798 Centre. It goes on and on. We have an outstanding product in terms of tourism. And so, just at the moment, I think it's really important for people to recognise that this year could be a fantastic year for staycationing, for people who are saying, you know what, maybe I'm not going to go overseas. I'm looking at the fuel prices. I'm looking at interest rates. I'm looking at my mortgage. You know, maybe we'll stay at home. Where can we go on the island of Ireland? Why not go to County Wexford? And that's good news for our businesses here, for the hospitality businesses. So I think if people realise, say, this could be a bumper year in terms of tourism in the county, that means they need to get ready for that. That means they need to have all of the, they need to have the people in place to provide that outstanding service. We need to, needs to be invested in. And my point really, Alan, is that I think people should have confidence. They should have the confidence to lead to...
1: Right. I have to round off, Neil, but we're at the height of the show season now. I was in Adamstown on Saturday and it was absolutely brilliant. I was in Killag the night before the 75th anniversary of what's been happening down there. 77 years in Adamstown, and now all roads lead to Killag, the Bannerythangan show this coming Thursday. I'm really looking forward to that. But I met two young people from Machrane Afirma. They came over to me. They're very proactive. They've got this wonderful community group going from 70 to 35, and it's not just people in the farming community. But what was really heartening, and I'm going to play it again tomorrow morning in the programme, is both young people, one is working in Chagask and one is working with her dad, I think, in beef farming. Not dairy, beef. I think the other man was in dairy. And they painted a picture that they're very happy in farming, that there's a lot of doom and gloom out there, but there are a lot of young people in this county who actually love farming and plan to stay in it. And I mean, the amount of reaction I got from that one interview alone last Saturday was huge.
7: Yeah.
1: You're in an enthusiastic frame of mind this morning. What do you think of that?
7: Agriculture is a cornerstone of the Wexford economy, has been for hundreds of years. We are the model county. That's what we are, again, what we are known for, a part of the, you know, the climate that we have here. What I would say is really important is that young farmers, that they have the knowledge, they've got these skills to be able to really make a profitable business out of the farm that they have.
1: Yeah.
7: Because it is evolving all the time with technology, with automation, the mechanization of all the processes in agriculture. So I think it's really heartening to hear people want to stay. You know, one of the problems we have in Dublin, by the way, is, you know, people from farming families, they're looking to go home. You know, the outstanding employees in Dublin, but they want to go home to the farm because there is always that draw, there's always that pull. But look, I'm really pleased to hear it. And outstanding farm businesses.
1: Come back to you soon, and good luck with your further developments. But it's a positive Neil Hughes in studio with us this morning. We're going to head to the news with Siobhan from the Wexford News Centre. So much to get through in part two of your morning mix. Liam Spratt will look back in a hectic weekend on sport. And of course, we'll cast an eye once again on the wonderful event that is Relay for Life.
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1: Now, looking back to the first part of the Morning Mix today, the big talking point is the announcement by Minister James Brown that Rosslare is now a Tier 1 port.
8: So the key points is that Rosslare Europort will now become a port of national significance. No longer will it be a Tier 2 port. It will join Cork, Dublin and Foynes, and along with Waterford, as really significant ports, will act as an economic and employment driver for Wexford and the South East, and is given due recognition. And I think Wexford now really starting to, I think, achieve the potential it always had. It was an underachieving county, I think, as a result of a lack of focus on Wexford. But these big moves are really going to drive the county forward, I think, economically.
1: And you can hear the full detail of that interview, plus the comments afterwards from Fiontán O'Sullivan, and then a really detailed interview with a former retired, now retired member of An Garda Síochána, former superintendent, Dennis Whelan. We're getting a lot of reaction to that as well. 053 914 5222, your Morning Mix comment line number. Text or WhatsApp us on 087 3737 956. A podcast of today's show will be available shortly after one today, and then a rerun of the programme at midnight tonight as well. Recently, Irish rugby lost one of its leaders with the sad passing of former Ireland women's head coach Philip Doyle. The Tara Hill native guided the team to a famous Grand Slam win back in 2013, with victories over England and France, and then a fourth-placed finish in the following year's World Cup with a magical win over New Zealand along the way. Philip has been laid to rest this morning following a celebration of life ceremony in Dublin, and with many tributes to the game changer over the last week. On yesterday's Sports Hour, Aidan Delaney caught up with Grand Slam winner Fiona Hayes to talk more about his management style and why leaders like Goose are crucial to help women's rugby grow. Aidan started by asking Fiona about making her debut in the green jersey under Philip's tenure.
9: What a shock to us all to hear of that Goose's, as we called him, passing last week. But very, very important man in my rugby career. That first year, I was only talking about it recently. I was due to come on in the very first game against Wales, and he kind of changed his mind last minute. It was our very first game of that Grand Slam year, so I didn't come on. So I was a little bit mad at him after that. But certainly, I think it was all part of my rugby process, because the next week we were playing England, and it was that infamous 25-0 win, and I got on for the last 17, 18 minutes of that game. Fiona Coughlin was captain, and for that to be my first cap, I suppose, is something huge for me, and it was all part of the process, even though at the time I might have been a little bit mad at Goose that I didn't get it in that First Nations game, or that first Six Nations game. But certainly he started my whole rugby journey at international level.
10: And what kind of man was he then? What kind of coach was he that you were coming into this setup? Obviously, you know, you're taking that step up from provincial level, coming into what was a pretty settled setup there as well. How did you feel going in, and how did he make you feel when you were coming on there?
9: Look, I think Goose, he was hard going. The training sessions were really hard. He wouldn't speak to you hugely around stuff, you know what I mean? It wasn't like this, but the detail that he did give you was exactly what he needed to see. And for someone to kind of make that step up, I suppose I was a bit nervous at the start as well, because being from Munster, and you know, Goose is a Leinster man, and he was a true and true Leinster, and obviously, as you said, that second squad, it was quite nerve-wracking. But whenever, you know, you got the, when I got that first call originally to get up to camp, I'd gone up previous year and I got injured and I didn't make it. So the next year, I wasn't sure how it would go, but certainly I took the head down, and he just had the right words for any player. He told me he was rewarding me on my form with club, and to come up and let loose. And even though Fiona Coughlin was